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1450 100.1 WIZS Henderson. We are right here with you. 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

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Middays here starting at 11 o'clock Monday through Friday. It's Town Talk. We also have the local skinny and local news. 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

right here, we're gonna do our next thing we did for the Sands Hotel. We just did an advertisement for them today. Videotaped it out there on the boardwalk. And it

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Some of y'all never been down south too much. Some of y'all never been down south too much. I'm gonna tell you a little story so that you'll understand what I'm talking about. Down there we have a plant that grows out in the woods in the fields, and it looks something like a turnip green. Everybody calls it poke salad. Now that's poke salad. You used to know a girl lived down there, and she'd go out in the evenings and pick a mess of it, carry it home and cook it for supper, because that's about all they had to eat. But they did all right.

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1: I'm Greg Bell, and we open with comedy as we travel to Summerfield, and then a bit of adventure as we make our weekly visit with Chandu the Magician. The Great Gildersleeve is credited as being radio's first spinoff, having grown out of the highly rated comedy program Fibber McGee and Molly. It launched in August of 1941 and aired on radio well in the late 1950s. The driving premise found Wistful Vista resident Throckmorton P. Gildersleeve relocating to Summerfield in order to become the legal guardian for his orphan niece and nephew, Marjorie and Leroy Forrester. Which brings us to this episode. It finds Gildy having dinner with the parents of Marjorie's fiancé, Bronco Thompson, played by Richard Crenna, Mary Lee Robb is Marjorie, and Mr. and Mrs. Thompson voiced by Joseph Kearns and Jeanette Nolan. Let's head back to January 25th of 1950.
2: The Great Gildersleeve!

0: Now let's see what's going on in Summerfield. A couple of weeks ago, the great Gildersleeve was introduced to his niece Marjorie's future in-laws, Mr. and Mrs. Thompson. It wasn't exactly love at first sight.
1: That Mrs. Thompson. I never trust a woman who wears glasses on a chain. Lights on in the living room. Marjorie must have company. Probably Bronco Thompson. I'll be glad when they get married, and I can have the living room back again. Of course, I'll have Bronco's mother, too. Can't win.
2: Hey, Unc.
1: Leroy, what are you doing hiding out here in the bushes?
2: I'm making money. Bronco gave me a quarter to stay out of the living room. They're talking in there.
1: Oh?
2: You can see them through the porch railing.
1: I don't want to look, Leroy. Where can you see them?
2: Right here. They're sitting by the fire.
1: Huh?
2: All they do is talk, talk, talk. What do they talk about?
1: Never mind. Get your bicycle off the front walk and put it in the garage.
2: Okay. Get on, Unc. I'll push you down the driveway.
1: No, thank you. I'll carry in the garbage can. Wonder what Bronco and Marjorie are talking about.
3: Oh, Bronco, I'm so happy.
4: Yeah, me too. Just think, Marge, we're going to be able to sit together and look at the fire all the rest of our lives.
3: Uh-huh.
4: Only one thing bothers me, Marge.
3: What is it, Bronco?
4: Does Mr. Gildersleeve like my mother and father?
3: Well, of course he does.
4: Well, we promised each other, Marge, that we'd tell each other everything, and I intend to keep my promise.
3: But...
4: I'm going to speak the truth. I'm worried.
3: About what?
4: Well, Mr. Gildersleeve came over to our house and met my mother and father, and that was the end.
3: The end?
4: Marge, my mother's wondering why he hasn't invited them over to your house. There. I said it.
3: Bronco, I know that Unky... Well, he just hasn't thought about it.
4: Well, you know how mothers are. They're funny about those things.
3: Well, I know Uncle Mort would love to have them over if he knew they'd like to come.
5: Hello, children.
3: Oh, hello, Unky.
4: Oh, good evening, Mr. Gildersleeve.
5: Well, a nice fire. How are you, Bronco?
4: Oh, just fine. My mother and father are fine, too.
5: Oh? Well, good, good.
3: I was just thinking, Unky, you haven't seen Mr. and Mrs. Thompson since we went to dinner at their house.
5: No. Guess your folks don't get into Summerfield very often, Bronco.
4: Oh, they'd come in any time if they had some place to come to, Mr. Gildersleeve.
5: Well, there's a lot of interesting spots in Summerfield. We have a fine library, lots of books, a zoo. Yeah. The park is nice, too, in the summer.
3: Uncle Mort, Bronco means they'd come in if they had an invitation.
5: Oh, well, they can always come in and see us anytime, anytime at all.
4: Mr. Gildersleeve, I hope you'll forgive me, but how about Tuesday?
5: Tuesday? Well, I think I better check my calendar, Bronco. Let's see. What do I do on Tuesday night?
3: You read the paper, listen to Fibber McGee and Molly, and go to bed.
5: I'll tell you what I'll do, Bronco. I'll phone your mother tomorrow. We'll make a definite date.
4: Oh, fine, Mr. Gildersleeve. That'll be dandy.
5: Yeah. Just peachy.

0: coming, Bertie. Don't have to blow the plaster down off the ceiling.
1: Hi, Unc.
0: Good morning, Leroy.
1: Good morning, Uncle Mort. Here's the telephone.
0: What?
1: The Thompson's number is Broadmoor 663.
0: Oh, for Marjorie, I can't call Mrs. Thompson on an empty stomach.
1: No, you got to use a telephone. Uncle Mort, you promised Bronco you'd call his mother this morning and make a date for him to come over, and now you're not going to get out of it.
2: Are they coming over here?
1: Well, they most certainly are.
2: Oh, for corn's sake.
0: Marjorie, the Thompsons aren't even out of bed yet. I can't invite them over to dinner before breakfast.
1: Well, they've had breakfast. Mrs. Thompson gets the family up at 6:30.
0: Yeah, she would.
1: Breakfast is at 7. She washes the dishes at 7:30. Beds are made at 7:45, and by 8 o'clock she has the housework done. It's now 7:15.
0: Well, I can't call her now. I might get her right in the middle of lunch.
1: Uncle Mort?
0: Eh? All right, give me the telephone.

0: Hello?
1: Hello, is this Mrs. Thompson?
0: Yes, it is.
1: Well, guess who this is.
0: Good morning, Mr. Gildersleeve.
1: Good morning, Mrs. Thompson. I was telling Bronco last night I'd like to have you folks come over some evening and have dinner with us.
0: Thank you. Edward and I will be very happy to come.
1: Well, good. How about Friday?
0: No, I don't think we can possibly come Friday.
1: You can't? Well, that's too bad. We're all looking forward to seeing you. That's the way things go. Better luck next time.
0: We could make it for Saturday night.
1: Saturday? Zeke.
0: Beg your pardon?
1: Great. Saturday is fine. Saturday evening.
0: Very well, and thank you, Mr. Gildersleeve.
1: Thank you. See you Saturday. Ta-ta, Mrs. Thompson.
0: Ta-ta, Mr. Gildersleeve. Oh, Edward.
2: Yes, my dear.
0: We're having dinner with Mr. Gildersleeve Saturday.
2: Who's Gildersleeve?
0: Marjorie's uncle.
2: Oh, yes. What about him?
0: We're having dinner with him.
2: Martha, wouldn't you rather go to a good movie?
0: No, Edward. It's the correct thing to do. I feel we owe it to our Bronco to find out all we can about Marjorie's family.
2: Why go to dinner? Do we have to find out what they eat?
0: Mr. Gildersleeve invited us to dinner, and it's proper that we go. I want to show Mr. Gildersleeve that we observe correct social behavior.
2: Sounds like an uproarious evening.
3: Bertie!
4: Yes, Mr. Gildersleeve?
3: Bertie, there's a lot to do. You better get a pencil.
4: Yes, sir.
3: I want you to write these things down, Bertie. I'm having Mr. and Mrs. Thompson over Saturday for dinner and the evening. It's going to be extra special.
4: Yes, sir. I'm ready. What's going to happen?
3: Well, first of all, we'll have dinner.
4: Shall I write that down?
3: No, Bertie, we always have dinner. I want you to write down what we're going to have for dinner. How about a nice standing rib roast?
4: All right. I got it.
3: Now, let's see. You take it from there, Bertie. Fix up the best dinner you ever cooked. Outdo yourself.
4: Outdo myself. I'll write that down.
5: What's going on? Bertie taking dictation?
3: No, my boy. I'm getting things organized for the Thompson dinner Saturday night. You're in on this, too, you know.
5: What can I do? I'm just a little kid.
3: Leroy, everybody has to pitch in. Dinner will be at 6 o'clock sharp, real deluxe. We're going to have finger bowls, 3 forks, and separate plates for the salad. Du jour. After dinner at 7 o'clock, we'll move into the library for the demi-tasse.
5: The what?
3: Coffee, Leroy, in little cups. Better find some little cups, Bertie.
4: Yes, sir. I'll write that down.
5: Yeah. We haven't got a library.
3: Well, that's an expression people use. Now, we'll go into the living room. It's sort of a library. We have some books there by the fireplace.
6: Hi, Unky. What's all the huddle about?
3: Hello, my dear. I'm making plans for Saturday night. It's going to be a big affair. Everything the best.
6: Oh, Unky, I hope you're not going to a lot of trouble. Let's just have a simple dinner the way we always do.
3: Simple dinner? I should say not. Mrs. Thompson is coming to look us over. And by George, we're going to give her an eyeful. Right in her gold-rimmed bifocals. Just wait.
4: Yes, sir. I'll write that down.
7: Time to take a short break from the great Gildersleeve. We'll be right back.

0: appealing.
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0: Well, this is the day the great Gildersleeve entertains his niece's prospective in-laws at dinner. And no host has ever prepared for an important occasion with more elaborate care.
1: Hi, Unc. Where you been?
2: Is this going to be an interview, Leroy? Downtown. Where's Marjorie?
1: She went to the beauty parlor. She's getting a complete overhaul. What'd you bring home, Unc?
2: This is a book, my boy. A very interesting book called Etiquette by Emily Post.
1: What is it, a mystery story?
2: Probably a mystery to you, my boy. This is a complete guide to good manners for the entire family. We've got to be on our toes, Leroy. You, Bertie, and all of us. This may be a rough night.
1: Unc, there's no use in a little kid sitting around here after dinner. Can I go over to Piggy's house?
2: No, Leroy. We don't go off and leave our guests, no matter how much we'd like to.
1: But, Unc...
2: I'm going to need you here tonight, my boy.
1: Are you kidding?
2: I'm not kidding. When we have coffee in the living room, I thought you might build a big fire in the fireplace.
1: Oh, boy!
2: Yeah. Then I might call on you to play a piece on the piano.
1: Oh, brother.
2: Leroy, you know how hard it is to talk to the Thompsons. We may even show home movies.
1: Yeah? What with?
2: Well, going over this afternoon and borrow Judge Hooker's projector.
1: Keen, Unc. You gonna rent a Hopalong Cassidy film?
2: Yeah, well, no. I'm gonna show the movies I took last summer of the Ridge Falls Waterworks. Run along, Leroy. Wanna see what Emily Post says? I know what's correct. But it won't do any harm to double check. Now, let's see what's correct. Invitations and regrets. Wish the Thompsons would send regrets. Balls and dances. Preparations for weddings. Hey, this book will come in handy there. Christenings. Love christenings. The well-appointed house. Well, we're all right on appointments. I borrowed Katie's silver candlesticks and Peavy's picture of Washington crossing the Delaware. Formal dinners. Here we are. Oh, Bertie!
3: You call me, Miss Gildersleeve?
2: Yes, Bertie. Everything coming along all right out in the kitchen?
3: Yes, sir. But I couldn't get that standing rib roast you wanted.
2: Oh? No standing ribs, eh?
3: So I settled for a rump roast.
2: Yeah. Well.
3: I hope that's okay.
2: Yeah, rump roast is fine ordinarily, Bertie, but for a formal type dinner like this, certain meats are prescribed.
3: Yes, sir.
2: For instance, Emily Post recommends rack of lamb.
3: Lamb, huh?
2: Mm-hmm.
3: Mr. Gildersleeve, which part is the rack?
2: Well, and the rack is, it's the part that, Bertie, why don't you take the rump roast back and talk to the butcher about that, huh?
3: Well, Bertie's got a lot to do, but I guess she can do that, too.
2: Yeah, fine, Bertie. We want to observe all the little niceties prescribed for such an occasion, don't we?
3: What other little niceties have you got in mind, Mr. Gildersleeve?
2: Well, we might just refresh ourselves on a few things here. Both of us. For instance, Emily Poe says when you clear the table for dessert...
3: I'll take care of clearing the table, Mr. Gildersleeve. Bertie knows how to load it, and she knows how to unload it. Miss Emily Poe may know all about them little niceties, but when all is said and done, Bertie gets to dinner.
2: Oh, yes, I know that,
3: It's Bertie. Up to Bertie. Miss Emily Poe may know how to serve it, but when all is said and done, it's up to Bertie.
2: Now, Bertie...
3: Miss Emily Poe can write all the books she wants to, but when all is said and done... You know who it's up to, Mr. Gildersleeve?
2: Yes, Bertie.
3: That's right, it's up to Bertie.
2: Better put Emily Post away and go over to Judge Hooker's. From now on, it's up to Bertie.

Well, the judge's shrubbery needs pruning. Wonder why the old goat doesn't come out and nibble it off. Yeah, I like that. Yeah, you can hardly see the picket fence. What a way to keep a gate closed. Tied with rope. Sounds like inner sanctum. Yeah, the judge will want to come over and meet the Thompsons tonight, but I'm not going to invite him. Besides, he'd hog the conversation. Oh, what a doorbell. You probably want me to have a

0: No, Horace, I'm just returning an obligation.
1: Of course. I've never had the pleasure of meeting Marjorie's future in-laws.
0: Well, they're pretty cultured people, Judge.
1: Just the type I feel most at home with.
0: Sorry, Judge, but you know our dining room suit has only 6 chairs.
1: Oh. Well, Mr. and Mrs. Thompson, Bronco and Marjorie, that's 4. Leroy and you...
0: That's 6, Judge. 6. That's not the kind of a dinner where you can just drag up a piano stool and pitch in.
1: Oh, of course not. But in such a case, serving buffet style is in good Emily Post tradition.
0: Well, Emily Post is not in charge tonight. It's up to Bertie. Now, if you'll just let me have your little projector...
1: Oh, yes, Gildy. Have you ever operated one of these machines?
0: No, but I'll get the hang of it, Judge.
1: It just occurred to me that since you're using my projector, perhaps I should join the party and operate the machine for you.
0: Oh, my goodness. Judge, come on over after dinner and meet the Thompsons if you must.
1: Oh, thank you. My, I never battled so hard to get an invitation, but I won.
0: I should have known better than to lock horns with an old goat. But remember, after dinner, Judge.

0: Well, it's so nice having our two families together at dinner, isn't it, Unky?
1: Oh, yes, indeed, Margie. I've been wanting to pay Mr. and Mrs. Thompson back ever since they had us over at their house.
2: The roast was wonderful, Gildersleeve. I enjoy a good rump roast.
1: Well, we were going to have rack of lamb, but they ran out of racks. Oh. Would anybody care for another helping of chocolate mousse?
3: I would.
1: Sit down, Leroy.
2: Wonderful.
1: Fine, Mr. Thompson. I'll have Bertie bring it right in. Bertie!
2: No more mousse, thank you.
1: Oh?
0: I'm afraid Edward was still talking about the roast, Mr. Gildersleeve.
1: Oh.
3: Did you call me, Mr. Gildersleeve?
1: Yes, Bertie. I thought perhaps somebody would like more of the mousse. How about you, Mrs. Thompson?
0: Oh, good heavens, no, Mr. Gildersleeve. One must watch one's figure, you know.
1: Well, I wouldn't worry about that if I were you. You have a very girlish figure for your age.
0: Thank you.
3: No more mousse, then?
1: Oh, Bronco?
4: Oh, no thanks, Mr. Gildersleeve.
1: Guess not, Bertie.
3: Nobody else wants any, anyway.
1: Leroy.
3: I'm sitting down.
1: Growing boy.
0: Bertie, I must tell you how very much we enjoyed your delightful dinner. It was simply delicious.
5: Well, thank you, ma'am.
2: Yes, Bertie, wonderful. Excellent. Don't you agree, Martha?
0: I just said so, Edward.
2: Oh, yes, of course.
1: All of us enjoy Bertie's cooking.
3: You're all nice to say that. Today when Mr. Gildersleeve started waving Emily Post at me, I said Emily Post can write all the books she wants to. And when all said and done, it's up to Bertie.
1: Shall we adjourn to the living room for black coffee?

0: Ah. Oh, grand coffee, Gildersleeve.
1: Yeah, I'm glad you like it. Care for a third cup, Mr. Thompson?
0: No, thanks. What happened to the young lovers?
2: Marjorie and Bronco went for a walk.
3: Lucky them.
0: Nice and quiet in here.
1: Yes, since Judge Hooker went for a drink of water.
0: Yes, indeed. It's quiet.
4: As I was saying, Mr. Thompson, I made no secret of my desire to make your acquaintance this evening. I insisted on coming.
0: Oh, I see.
1: The judge is an old family friend, Mr. Thompson. Lawyer.
4: I understand you are interested in first editions. Well, I once saw a first edition of Poor Richard's Almanac, and it seems to me...
5: Excuse me, Miss Thompson.
2: Yes, Bertie?
5: You admired my dinner so much, I thought you'd like one of my personal recipes, and I wrote it down for you.
2: Oh, how thoughtful. Isn't it, Edward?
0: What? Oh, excellent, delicious dinner.
4: And it seems to me that Benjamin Franklin should have used...
5: I call it Bertie's potluck cake.
1: Yeah, all right, Bertie. Bertie, she can read it later.
5: Yes, sir.
4: And it seems to...

0: me, Mr. Thompson, that Franklin's poor Richard.
1: You try it, Miss Thompson. Let me know how you make out.
2: Thank you, Bertie.
0: Getting back to poor Richard's almanac.
3: Judge, you and Bertie are hogging the conversation.
0: Oh? Well, when does the feature film start?
4: Yes, let's see the home movies, Gildersleeve.
3: Well, Leroy built such a big fire, I'm afraid it's too bright in here at the moment. So while we're waiting, Leroy might entertain us by playing a piece on the piano. Leroy?
2: Does Leroy play?
1: Well,
2: I love good music.
0: Go ahead, Leroy.
1: Okay. I will now play a little Tchaikovsky.
3: The boy loves Tchaikovsky.
2: Do you hear that, Edward? Isn't it marvelous?
4: Huh? Oh, yes, delightful dinner.
3: I hope he hits that C sharp. C sharp, Leroy.
1: Yeah, I'll start over.
3: 6 years he's been making the same mistake. Zeke.
1: I'll get it this time.
3: He's nervous, I guess, folks. Never mind, Leroy. Pour some water on the fire and we'll have the movies. Now, this reel gets a little technical, folks. I call it the story behind your faucet. Now, watch. You know what that is? That's a close-up of a snifter valve. We use those at the water department. And there's a shot of me at my desk. I took that myself. That's why you can't see anything but my feet. Now, that's a view of the Big Ridge Dam. Now look over there at the left, where the trees are. Oop, it's gone. Anyway, that was the pump house. I took more movies of the waterworks than I thought. But everybody seems fascinated. That's a girl walking along there. I don't know who it is. She was hitchhiking on the road to Ridge Falls. There's a good view now, but it's blurred. Somebody walked in front of the camera. I think it was Jesse Campbell. The excavation you see right now is they were laying some new pipe. And right there you see a piece of the pipe. It's behind the log. Now here's the water tank, full of water, with the sun going down behind it. Kind of dramatic. Well, guess that's all. It's a very interesting trip. Turn on the lights, Leroy.
1: Okay.
3: Well, how'd everybody like the movies? Oh, they're all asleep.
1: Yeah, I woke up just in time.
3: What an evening. Gildersleeve, you're a big flop. You've disgraced little Marjorie.
2: Hey, Mr. Thompson's waking up.
3: Yeah, I've never been so embarrassed in my life.
4: Martha, turn over on your side. You're snoring again.
2: Oh, good heavens. Was I asleep?
3: Well, you just dozed off for a second.
2: Edward? Wake up. Wake up.
4: Oh, yes, of course.
3: Pretty warm in here, of course. Big dinner, too.
2: Oh, dear. Mr. Gildersleeve, can you ever forgive us?
3: Huh?
2: I've never been so embarrassed in my life. How could we have done such a thing?
3: Well, these things happen. Don't you give it a thought.
2: Edward! For heaven's sake.
4: Oh, yes, delicious dinner.
2: Oh, Mr. Gildersleeve, you must think we're terrible.
3: Now, Mother, it's all right.
2: Oh, we've disgraced our poor Bronco.
3: No, you haven't. Dry your tears, Mother. Who cares? It's all in the family. Kick the judge, Leroy.

0: Well, good night, Mrs. Thompson.
1: Good night, Mr. Gildersleeve. It was a lovely evening, really.
2: Oh, yes, lovely evening. Good night, Mr. Gildersleeve.
3: I'm Leroy.
2: Oh, Leroy, I enjoyed your singing very much.
3: Did I sing?
0: Leroy played the piano, Mr. Thompson.
2: Oh, he's a very talented boy.
1: Oh, dear. Edward, come get in the car.
0: No. You ought to be careful driving home, Mr. Thompson.
2: Oh, Mrs. Thompson drives. I merely sit behind the wheel.
0: Well, take it easy, folks. Good night, Bronco.
4: Good night, Mr. Gildersleeve. Good night, Marge.
5: Good night, Bronco.
0: See you all soon.
6: Good night. Good night. Good night.
0: Be careful. Oh, brother, what a family. No chance of Mr. Thompson going to sleep at the wheel, though. I'll bet Martha gives him an earful on the way home. Edward? Good night, everybody.
7: From January 25th, 1950, Harold Perry as Gildersleeve, Mary Lee Robb as Marjorie, Richard Crenna as Bronco, Walter Tetley as Leroy, and Lillian Randolph as Bertie. The Thompsons voiced by Joseph Kearns and Jeanette Nolan. Now, in May of that year, they would air the famous Marjorie and Bronco wedding episode. It was so popular at the time, it generated coverage in newspapers and periodicals. After living with Uncle Mort for a few years, the newlyweds would move next door. And later, they had twins. Well, Bronco actor Richard Crenna also played a couple cracking-voiced teenage characters on the radio. He was Walter Denton on Our Miss Brooks and boyfriend Oogie Pringle on A Date with Judy. Crenna later starred in the 1950s television sitcom The Real McCoys, and it carved out a nice long motion picture career with roles in The Sand Pebbles, Wait Until Dark, Body Heat, and some of the Rambo films in which he played Sylvester Stallone's former commanding officer, Colonel Troutman. Well, I'm Greg Bell, and when we continue on When Radio Was, we'll make our weekly visit with Chandu the Magician. 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
5: Chandu the Magician. Good evening, ladies and gentlemen. The makers of White King Soap present for your enjoyment Chandu the Magician. At the gypsy camp in the wooded Balkan mountains, young Nicholas Karowitz, formerly the crown prince, secretly tells Frank Chandler of an ominous quarrel between Foreign Minister Jan Metsos, head of the present regime, and the strange Russian who calls himself Prince Dmitri. Both have received orders from the powerful unknown figure Chandler is risking his life to defeat. Meanwhile, in her brightly painted gypsy wagon, an old woman reads the future for Betty Regent. Bob listens horrified to a prediction that Betty is to fall under the curse of Mulga, an ancient oriental spell of black magic. For the first time, he senses his own danger, knowing now what Dmitri meant when he mockingly insisted that Bob and Betty must be his friends. And outside the wagon at the campfire, a strange gypsy sings a fiery, menacing song and then swiftly disappears among the dark pines. Chandu, the magician.
6: Who was this strange one? Where is he? Zabetek!
16: No, you won't find him around here. He's on his way back to the mountain.
6: We have many men, Chandu. We will follow him and bring him back to the fire. He will sing a different song when our knives are at his throat. Vid Bratri!
16: No, you and I'll follow him alone, Lupu. He must be one of Estaban's men.
17: But then Estaban knows you're going up there, Frank. Oh, you can't go now.
16: I've got to, Dot.
17: Oh, you'll be killed.
16: Well, that song might not have been intended just for me. It could have meant the whole camp.
18: Oh, it was too, Uncle Frank. Blanca said so.
6: Blanca is a wise woman, Chandu. She knows.
19: She sure does. She wants to tell you something, Uncle Frank.
16: Not now, Bob. Lupo and I must be on our way. Warning or no warning.
6: Blanca knew when the camp was made that this was a bad clearing. She said the signs were bad.
16: She was right. It's too close to the mountain trail. No wonder Estaban was suspicious.
20: Oh, we should have stayed at the castle after all.
18: And miss all this?
6: No, Pani. This camp is for only one night. Tomorrow you will be in the Valley of the Diablo, far from this place.
16: I'll see you there, Dot.
6: It is a warm valley, even in winter, when the snow lies deep. Many small pools of hot water boil up from deep in the earth. Men call them the Devil's Necklace.
19: Hey, that ought to be solid. We can go swimming.
16: Listen, Bob.
17: Oh, it's the Stabens gypsies.
18: It's coming from right over our heads.
16: Oh, we can't be that close to the mountain.
6: No, Chandu. But you see this, how do you say, cliff behind us? It goes off for 1,000 feet.
19: Yeah?
6: And at the top is a small flat place where men may look down into this valley.
18: How do you know, Lupu?
19: I thought nobody ever went near a Stabens place up there.
6: I have not gone there, Pan, but I have walked in these mountains when I was a child.
16: We're wasting time, Lupu. That fellow will be too far ahead of us.
19: Well, if it's as easy as all that to get up to that mountain, how come they keep saying nobody can find the way?
16: I told you what I think, Bob. Nobody really wants to find it. Come on, Lupu.
20: Wait, Frank. Come over here for a moment.
18: Lupu, who do you think Estaban is? Uncle Frank doesn't think he's a gypsy at all.
16: What is it, Dot?
20: Tell me what to do if Estaban's men raid the camp tonight.
16: Oh, I don't think they will, Dot. That fellow had a good look around while he was singing. He could see it was just an ordinary gypsy camp.
20: Yeah, but what if they do come?
16: Do nothing. You saw how they went about it the other day in Lubova. They're terrorists. If they come, it'll only be to frighten these people into moving on.
20: Oh, I wish we hadn't come up here.
16: Dot, I wouldn't leave you and Betty here if I thought anything would happen to you.
20: Well, no, but...
16: Just don't let Bob get any ideas and start a fight if they do come. Well, I must go, Dot. We'll be all night on the way to the mountain. The best we can do.
20: All right, Frank. Oh, useless to say be careful. But don't take any chances, will you?
16: Not a chance.
3: All right, Lupu. Let's go.
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4: We can rest a few minutes, Lupo. Well, we made good time.
5: He does not know we follow on his heels like wolves. Vid Chandu?
4: I hope not. We don't want to get too close to him either. You know, it seems to me if we follow this ravine, we'll come out at about the point of the scimitar on the mountain.
5: Anno, anno. When I'm an old man, my grandchildren shall hear the story of how we came alone to the evil mountain.
4: By that time, I hope the story of Esteban will be forgotten, like a bad dream.
5: Nicti, what have you thought what we will do if we shall meet Esteban himself?
4: Well, that'll depend on who he turns out to be.
5: If he is the man who killed my brother...
4: Let's get this straight now, Lupo. This is no time for personal feuds, and there's a law to deal with murderers.
5: Law? You say Jan Metzos is protecting Esteban. What does he think of law?
4: You're not to kill Esteban.
5: I have followed a murderer over the earth for many years. If he is Esteban,
4: Lupo,
5: I will...
4: when you joined the Brotherhood, you swore to put its work before anything else, as we all do.
5: Ah, no, Chandu, but...
4: it's not easy. I know that myself.
5: Jebats, you are not like me. With hate burning in your heart like a white flame.
4: That's true. I've learned better.
5: If I had learned the secrets of the East like you, I would have killed the black-hearted one with magic long ago.
4: Oh, no, you wouldn't. Or the power would be gone. Lupu, I want your word that you won't kill Esteban if he is the man. Or you'll turn back now.
5: I can only tell you this, Chandu. If I look into his face, I will try to remember my oath. Do not send me back.
4: All right. We'll let it go at that. Let's go on now.
5: Chandu, is it true you can look into a crystal and see even more than the wisest gypsy?
4: I don't know about that, Lupu. Some of them know the ancient secrets, too. It's true that...
5: what is that? Esteban?
4: No. It's a message for me. Perhaps from my teacher in India.
5: But you cannot hear it, Chandu. You have not brought the crystal.
4: I have only to stretch out my hand. It is here.
5: Aye, it is beyond thinking. I will go away where I cannot hear.
4: No, you needn't, Lupo. Look into the crystal with me, if you like.
5: There is a light in it. And now, it is like a picture. Chandu, you know where that room can be?
4: It's in the home of a friend of mine in Cairo. See? There she is.
5: But she is with Dimitri. See his white face like the belly of a snake. But why should he be in Cairo?
4: That's what I'd like to know. Nicholas said Dimitri was going into hiding, but surely... if I can only hear what they say.
6: Now I know you have dared to invoke the curse of Mulka upon him and upon his sister and her children.
5: Do you understand this, Chandu?
4: Let me hear them.
6: Then you know.
7: know he will be well advised to give up his interference and return to America.
6: What is it to you whether he goes or stays?
4: Now I'll know at last.
7: You are naive, Najee. You should know better than anyone living that I make use of black magic only to serve another purpose.
6: What purpose, sir? This time?
4: This time?
7: Your friend, Mr. Chandler, is too close to the throne.
5: Ah, good, good, Chandu.
7: That is why I have come to you, Najee.
6: Tell me what you want of me.
7: Only to persuade him to remove his meddling fingers from Balkan affairs.
4: Yes, that would suit him very well.
6: You believe I would do this? Even if he were meddling, as you say?
7: Écoute, there are important events shaping themselves. I do not arrange them. But I have instructions to dispose of Mr. Chandler.
4: But whose instructions? That's what I want to know.
6: Your evil power has failed. He is too strong.
7: Pardon, too. It only takes longer than I had expected. Madame Regent, for instance.
6: She does not find you as fascinating as the other women have, Dmitri.
7: You need not smile. In time, I could succeed as I already...
4: Good. Dorothy is stronger than she knows.
7: But the time is growing short. For the moment, I must not appear openly in that country. So you will do as I ask you, Najee.
6: I do not fear your threats.
7: But you do not wish Chandler to learn a certain secret.
6: Stop! Dmitri!
4: How can Dmitri know that?
7: I will persuade him to leave the Balkans, or I will find a way to tell him the truth so he cannot fail to...
6: No, Dmitri, no!
4: Najee!
5: This small picture is gone, Chandu. The light has gone from the crystal.
4: Yes, Lupu. You see, it's easy to break off.
8: Don't come! Hey, police!
4: Lupu, we've come farther than we thought. This must be the beginning of the hidden trail.
8: Yeah, it was only a gypsy camp, but I was followed.
4: I thought he must know it.
5: Look up the hill, Chandu.
4: Yes. The path goes on up between these boulders. We're in a bad spot if they should rush us. Listen.
8: Why were you left here alone? Now we must move the heavy stone between us. Now, Andre.
5: They are uncovering the entrance to a cave.
4: No. They're going to roll a stone down on us. Lupu, over here.
5: But we are trapped here. Where can we go, Chandu?

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1: From November 16th, 1948, we'll have another installment at the same time and day on your local radio station next week. I'm Greg Bell, and earlier we had Jeanette Nolan as Bronco Thompson's mother on The Great Gildersleeve. Also a tremendous stage and film actress, Nolan's big screen debut was as Lady Macbeth opposite Orson Welles in 1948. And then 50 years later, her final credit, she played the title character's mother in The Horse Whisperer. Name that blonde-haired, blue-eyed Hollywood legend who directed and starred in that film. I'll have the answer and then wrap up When Radio Was right after this.
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wasn't clear. Was it yesterday? No, wait, the day before. Finally got a ride with a preacher man who asked, were you bound on such a cold, dark afternoon? As we drove on through the rain, as he listened, I explained, and he left me

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Middays here starting at 11 o'clock Monday through Friday. It's Town Talk. 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

0: 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Middays here starting at 11 o'clock Monday through Friday. It's Town Talk. We also have the local skinny and local news. 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
1: I was all but 22, I think, at the time. 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

1450, 100.1, WIZS Henderson. We are right here with you. 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
1: This is WIZS Henderson. It's time for the Joy Christian Center broadcast. Romans chapter 10, verse 17 says, "Faith comes by hearing, and hearing the word of God." 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
2: Greetings in the name of Jesus. Jesus is Lord. This is Pastor Bruce Legates, and you're listening to the Joy Christian Center broadcast. 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

0: So now that was 1777. Now let's go on. Let's look at something else here. And now the war went on through 1781 in Yorktown, Virginia, is when the American troops finally defeated the last main British troops. So everybody say Yorktown, Virginia.
1: Yorktown, Virginia.
0: 1781. Final big battle.
1: Final big battle.
0: America won.
1: America won.
0: Defeated Britain.
1: Defeated Britain.
0: Okay. All right. Now, the very next year, the U.S. Congress, let me listen to this. The very next year, in the U.S. Congress, this was a Congress, it's called the Congress of the Confederation of these 13 colonies. Now, we said the other Bibles were ordered on September the 11th, weren't they? You know why September 11th in 2001, right? You know why it happened? Because we forgot God and the devil got in. Now, in 1782, on September the 10th, right close there, right? Listen to what happened. In response to the need for Bibles, which again arose, Congress granted approval to print in America, what they called a neat edition of the Holy Scriptures for use in schools. In schools. Somebody say in schools.
1: In schools.
0: Bibles in schools.
1: Bibles in schools.
0: The printing was contracted to Robert Atkin of Philadelphia, a bookseller and publisher of the Pennsylvania Magazine, who had previously petitioned Congress a year earlier, or 6 months earlier, January 21st, 1781. He wanted to do it, and they gave him approval finally. This edition has come to be known as the Bible of the Revolution. And listen to the following endorsement that Congress had printed in the front of the pages. This is what Congress had him put in the Bible. This was authorized by Congress of the Confederation of the 13 colonies. This is what it said. Whereupon resolved, the United States in Congress. That means we're gathered together in Congress. That's what in Congress means. The United States in Congress assembled recommend this edition of the Bible to the inhabitants of the United States, and we hereby authorize Robert Atkin to publish this recommendation in the manner he shall think proper. Key there is the United States Congress assembled recommended this edition of the Bible to the inhabitants of the United States. And they originally said it was for the use in schools. So it's for the schools and the people. Isn't that wonderful? God's word in America. See how important it was? Put it in our schools to teach the kids. That's what we're missing today. We took it out of the schools. And when we took it out of the schools, crime went straight up. All kinds of crime figures. You name the areas of crime that went sky high as soon as we took the Bible out, including all kinds of sexual sins and unwed mothers getting pregnant, you know, the pregnancies out of marriage and marriage is dropped off. See? Marriage was so important back then. It's important to a nation. Now listen to this. The next year, a year later, on September the 3rd, 1783, we finally got together with Great Britain to come up with a peace treaty. Now, we'd already defeated them. We already won the battle. But it takes a while to work out the details and get them to agree to give us free nation status. Okay? You may agree to to do something with somebody, but you got to sit down maybe with a lawyer and work out the details on how you're going to do it and sign an agreement. Say, we're going to do this and you'll do that and we'll do that and we'll give you this money and you'll give us that and da-da-da, you know. If you go to buy a house or a car, you got to work up paperwork, don't you? You might go to the car lot, but you don't necessarily get the car right that second. You might get it the next day, or a house. You might get it a week later or a month later. It takes time. Well, they took a year. Actually took 2 years to get this thing worked out. Listen, and they went to Paris, which is in France, to sign it, because they went to a neutral site to sign the peace treaty. Kind of like going to the attorney's office to sign it, you know what I'm saying? Instead of signing in Britain, instead of signing in America, they went to France and signed a peace treaty in France. People from Britain came to France, came to Paris. The Americans came to Paris, and they sat down and signed this agreement. Okay, are you there? But listen to how the agreement started. Listen to the words. Listen. This is how it started. Amazing. Quote, "In the name of the most holy and undivided Trinity." Father, Son, Holy Ghost, see? "In the name of the most holy and undivided Trinity, it having pleased the divine providence," God Almighty and His provision, "to dispose the hearts of the most serene and most potent Prince George," he's the King of England, "the third, by the grace of God, King of Great Britain, France, and Ireland, defender of the faith, and of the United States of America, to forget all past misunderstandings and differences." And then it went on to declare that America was now a free and sovereign nation. It was no longer under Great Britain. That was signed on September the 3rd, 1783 in Paris. But the key is, our founders put in the agreement of our peace, "In the name of the most holy and undivided Trinity." In other words, in the name of the Father, the Son, and the Holy Ghost, we're doing this treaty. And then the politicians and some judges say, we shouldn't have God in America. How crazy are they? They're out of their mind. They're going insane. Now, I also talked to you about a man named de Tocqueville. I misquoted his name. I was just going by memory, and I said Alexander, but his name was Alexis. Alexis de Tocqueville. So I want to share you something about this guy. This guy was from France. He was a Frenchman. He had an assignment to come to America and find out why America had become a great nation. Okay? And so he writes and says, "Upon my arrival in the United States, the religious or Christian aspect of the country was the first thing that struck my attention. And the longer I stayed there in America, the more I perceived the great political consequences resulting from this new state of things, of Christianity." He says, "Back in France, I had almost always seen the spirit of religion and the spirit of freedom marching in opposite directions. They weren't together. But in America, I found that they were intimately united." In other words, that freedom and Christianity were united, and that they reigned in common over the same country. So it took Christianity to be free. To be free, you had to be Christian. So that was a difference in America between any other country. He said, "Religion in America, or Christianity in America, must be regarded as the foremost of the political institutions of that country. For if it does not impart a taste for freedom, it facilitates the use of it. Indeed, it is in this same point of view that the inhabitants of the United States themselves look upon religious belief. I do not know whether all Americans have a sincere faith in their religion or in their Christianity, for who can search the human heart? But I am certain that they hold it to be indispensable to the maintenance of the Republican institutions. The way our country is set up is called a Republican form of government, where you elect people locally in a democratic way and you send representatives to the next level up. Next level up, that's called a democratic republic or Republican form of government. Okay? All right, now. So he says, I know that they hold this Christianity and freedom. It's very important to maintain our governmental institutions. This opinion is not particular to a class of citizens or a party, but it belongs to the whole nation and to every rank of society. All through the nation, they see Christianity going hand in hand with government. Then he says the sects, or the different denominations. The different Christian denominations, in other words, that exist in the United States are innumerable, many of them. They all differ in respect to worship, which is due to the Creator. They worship the Creator. But they all agree in respect to the duties which are due from man to man. Even though they worship differently, they all respect everybody with common Christian respect. You may be Baptist, you may be Pentecostal, you may be Methodist, you may be Episcopal, but they have common respect between all the different denominations. If you're a Christian, you're a Christian, no matter what denomination you are. So he noticed that among the American people. Even though the different denominations worship differently, they have different views on certain scriptures and certain theology, when it comes down to treating your fellow man right, they treat everybody correct in a nice way, with Christian respect. Okay? This is what he found. This is back in the early 1800s. He came to America to see why America was so great. He said, each sect, each Christian denomination or sect adores the deity, adores God in its own peculiar manner, but all the sects preach the same moral law in the name of God. They all preach out of the same, use the same Bible. Okay? Same God. Moreover, all the sects of the United States are comprised within the great unity of Christianity, and Christian morality is everywhere the same. All over. He went through the entire country and said, I find it the same all over America. They all respect God. They all respect the Bible. They're all living by the Bible. He says, in the United States, the sovereign authority is religious. Those in authority, talking about the leaders, are Christians. There's no country in the world where the Christian religion retains a greater influence over the souls of men than in America. And there can be no greater proof of its utility and of its conformity to human nature than that its influence is powerfully felt over the most enlightened and free nation of the earth. Because of Christianity, he acknowledged America was the most enlightened and the freest nation on the face of the earth because of the Bible. Why do you think people want to come to America? Listen to this. He said, I do not question that the great austerity of manners that is observable in the United States arises in the first instance from religious faith. Its influence over the mind of woman is supreme, and the women are the protectors of morals. There is certainly no country in the world where the tie of marriage is more respected than in America. See, there's no country in the world that respects marriage to one man and one woman than any place in the world like America. That's what he found. This is a guy from another country, from France, came to America. He's telling what he found. He says, the conjugal or marriage happiness is No place is more highly or worthily appreciated than America. He says, in the United States, the influence of religion is not confined to manners or how you treat people, but it extends to the intelligence of the people. The people are smarter because they know God's word. They know God's wisdom. The Bible makes you smart. Somebody say that with my wife. Say it with Pastor Lorraine. Say, the Bible will make you smart.
1: The Bible will make you smart.
0: Say, the Bible.
1: The Bible.
0: Is filled. With the wisdom of God.
1: With the wisdom of God.
0: It'll make you smart.
1: It'll make you smart.
0: Amen. So he says, it's so good. He said, the influence in the United States of religion or Christianity is not confined to manners. It doesn't just make you do right. It extends to the intelligence of the people. Christianity, therefore, reigns without obstacle by universal consent. Everybody agrees to it. The consequence is, as I have before observed, that every principle of the moral world is fixed and determinate. The Bible fixes morality. The Bible shows how to live a godly life. Okay, listen to this. Now, I'm almost through here, but got two more great paragraphs. Listen to this. He said, I sought for the key to the greatness and genius of America in her harbors. I went to their ports, her port cities where the harbors were. I sought for it in her fertile fields, her agriculture, and boundless forests, big trees and lumber. In her rich mines, where they had coal and precious metals and stuff, in the rich mines, and vast world of commerce. I sought it in her public school system and institutions of learning. I sought it in her Democratic Congress and in her matchless Constitution. Notice, not until I went into the churches of America and heard her pulpits flame.

0: You got to let people know this is God's word. You can't live without it. You can exist, but you can't really live without it. And if you want to have a successful life, you got to live by the Bible. And unfortunately, many, many people are staying out of church, not getting exposed to the Bible. They're not getting it in school. The kids aren't getting it in school. And as a result, sin is a reproach, a disgrace, a rebuke, brings you down to any people. But righteousness will exalt this nation. Getting the Bible back into schools, getting Bible back into government, getting Bible back into the workplace. And it starts with every human being getting the Bible back in their life, in their daily morning time and prayer time and getting up and going to bed and whatever, their daily time. If my people, who are called by my name, God says, if the Christians shall humble themselves and pray and seek my face and turn from their wicked ways, not going to the Bible is wicked, not using the Bible is wicked, turn from their wicked ways, then will I hear from heaven, I will forgive their sin and will heal their land. We're in such a mess because we have not paid attention to the Bible. We have not let the Bible affect our minds and our hearts. And we haven't put it in the minds and hearts of the children. Most of them can't find anything in the Bible. Don't even know the books of the Bible. Don't even know. You start listening to books, they never heard of them. Start quoting some verses, they never heard of them. Can't quote anything. Whose fault is that? Yeah, you can blame the schools, but the parents, it starts with the parents, doesn't it? Some parents just didn't do it. They were so busy making a living, buying stuff and doing stuff and watching stuff and going places, they didn't take time to teach the children. And the Bible says, teach your children diligently. Oh, no, we got time to run here. We got time to run there. We got time to go here and there and everywhere else around, but we don't have time to sit down as a family and read the Bible. Oh, me. Turn from that sin. Turn from that wicked way. That's wicked. That's wicked. Need to have some time. Sit down as a family. Read the Bible. Go around. Mom, read a verse. Dad, read a verse. Children, read verses. And come around and make a family time of reading. Grandma and grandpa, they do the same thing with the grandkids. Somebody say amen. I sought for the key to America's greatness and genius in her harbors, in her fertile fields and boundless forests, in her rich mines and vast world commerce, in her public school system and institutions of learning. I sought for it in her Democratic Congress and in her matchless Constitution. Not until I went into the churches of America and heard her pulpits flame with righteousness did I understand the secret of her genius and power. Then he says, America is great because America is good. This is back in the 1800s. America is great because America is good, and if America ever ceases to be good, America will cease to be great. America is great because God is good and because they got God, and they got God's word, and they're using it. If America ever ceases to be using God's good word and living by God's word, America will cease to be great. And that's what's happened in the last 50 years or more. And we can change it. We are changing it.
1: Amen.
0: You can change it in your life. You can change it in the life of your family and children and grandchildren. And you can change it in your political area, and you can change it in a lot of areas. You don't turn a big ship overnight. It takes a while. If you're out in the ocean with a big ship, it takes a long time to turn that ship around. But we can work on it. You got to start turning one turn at a time. Got to keep turning. Keep turning. So I just want you to see that. That's just so good. He's got more information on this. He went on and on and on. His particular document was entitled Democracy in America. It was published in 1835 and again in 1840. And his name is Alexis day.

0: Tocqueville. Alexis De D-E Tocqueville. T-O-C-Q-U-E-V-I-L-L-E. You can Google him, check him out, or you can Bing him. Born 1805, he lived to 1859, but he really did a good job coming to America and finding out what made America great. I want you to listen to this. The first three presidents, let's see, was America founded by Christian people? Real quickly. Just a few quotes from our first three presidents. Who knows our first president? Anybody know our first president? George Washington, right? Born in 1732, he lived for 67 years, passed away to heaven in 1799. He was 6 feet, 2 inches tall, 6'2". He was a surveyor. He was a military man. He also was a judge. He was a member of the Continental Congress in 1774, back just before the war. When the war broke out, they made him the commander-in-chief of the Continental Army, July of 1775. After the war was won, and he was the head general. After the war was won, he was made the president of the Constitution Convention. The convention that came up with the new American Constitution. Once they got the Constitution together, then they elected him the first president of the United States for two terms. He served from 1789 to 1797 as president. Now, we had a lot of Native Americans, obviously, and one group of Native Americans, this is what he told them, Native Americans. This is his advice to American Indians. Listen to what he said. You do well to wish to learn our arts and ways of life, and above all, learn the religion of Jesus Christ. Above all, learn the religion of Jesus Christ. This will make you a greater and happier people than you are. That was his advice to the American Indians. Get to know Jesus. Become a Christian. And the American government actually provided money for Christian missionaries to go to Indians. How about that? He made this declaration to the American people and to soldiers and stuff. Listen to this, to the people and soldiers. While we are zealously performing the duties of good citizens and soldiers, we certainly ought not to be inattentive to the higher duties of religion or Christianity. To the distinguished character of patriot, to the distinguished character of being a patriot of America, it should be our highest glory to add the more distinguished character of Christian. He said, you love America? You want to be a patriot? Patriot means I'm supporting America. I'm a patriot. He said, let's add to that a higher distinguished character of being a Christian. That's the kind of man we put in as our first president. He also said to his soldiers. Now think about it. He's a general and these soldiers. Now, you know, today we got soldiers that they cuss and act really bad sometimes, you know. Don't live right. He wouldn't allow that in his army. Listen to what he told the soldiers. He says, the blessing and protection of heaven are at all times necessary, but especially so in times of public distress and danger. The general, he's talking about himself, I'm the general. The general hopes and trusts that every officer and man, every officer and every man will endeavor to live and act as becomes a Christian soldier, defending the dearest rights and liberties of his country. And he told them he wanted them in divine services every Sunday when they could get in divine services. And listen to this. This is a quote from George Washington. I now make it my earnest prayer that God would most graciously be pleased to dispose us all to do justice, to love mercy, and to demean ourselves with the charity, divine love, humility, and pacific temper of the mind, which were the characteristics of the divine author, of our blessed religion. Who's he talking about? Who's the divine author of our religion? Jesus. We should, he said, my earnest prayer that God would most graciously be pleased to dispose us all to do justice, to love mercy, to demean ourselves with that charity or divine love, humility, and the pacific temper or the frame of mind, which were the characteristics of Jesus, the characteristics of the divine author, the one who started our blessed religion, who gave us Christianity. And finally, this is such a wonderful quote. He said this: it is impossible to rightly govern the world without God and the Bible. It is impossible to rightly govern the world without God and the Bible. That was the first president of the United States. Now, his vice president was John Adams. And after President Washington served 8 years, the vice president became president. They elected him president, John Adams. Everybody say John Adams.
1: John Adams.
0: President number two.
1: President number two.
0: Listen to that with John Adams. He was a lawyer, a judge, a diplomat, one of the two signers of the Bill of Rights. That's part of the Constitution. And the second vice president, second president of the United States. He had a famous Christian wife named Abigail Adams that you can read about and you look it up on the internet. But anyway, he said this: the general principles on which the fathers of this country achieved independence were the general principles of Christianity. I will avow that I then believed and now believe that those general principles of Christianity are as eternal and immutable or unchanging as the existence and attributes of God. That's what started our country. He said the principles that started our country were the principles of Christianity. I then believe now that these general principles of Christianity are as eternal and unchanging as the existence and attributes of God. He says, without religion, without Christianity, this world would be something not fit to be mentioned in polite company. He said the world would be. Then he says, I mean hell. That's what he said. I mean hell. If without Christianity, this world would be hell. He's exactly right. That is what hell is without Christianity. Hell is without God. He says the Christian religion is above all religions that ever prevailed or existed in ancient or modern times. It is the religion of wisdom, virtue, equity or equality, and humanity. He says, suppose a nation in some distant region should take the Bible for their own law book, and every member should regulate his conduct by the precepts there exhibited. What a utopia. What a paradise would this region be. And see, that's what Alexis de Tocqueville found America was getting that way. Then he says, this is my last quote for John Adams, I have examined all religions. I looked at all of them, all the known world religions. And the result is that the Bible is the best book in the world. Second president of the United States. The Bible is the best book in the world. Say that with Pastor Lorraine.
1: The Bible is the best book in the world.
0: The Bible is the best book in the world. And I'll finish this up, this last quote here. The last group of quotes is by our third president. Now, his vice president, John Adams' vice president, was Thomas Jefferson. Everybody say Thomas Jefferson.
1: Thomas Thomas Jefferson.
0: He became the third president. So say, Thomas Jefferson, our third president.
1: Thomas Jefferson, our third president.
0: Listen to what. By the way, Thomas Jefferson, John Adams was only, he lived, John Adams, by the way, the second president lived to be 90 years old. And he was a short guy. He was 5'7". But now Thomas Jefferson was tall like George Washington. He was 6'2 as well. And Thomas Jefferson was born in April of 1743. He died on July the 4th, 1826. And you know what? That's the exact same date that John Adams died, July 4th, 1826. They both died on the exact same day. They were political rivals, but then they became friends at the end of their life. But they're both Christians, you know. Listen to Thomas Jefferson. People misquote him and act like he wasn't. Listen to what he said in his own words. Now, he was a signer of the Declaration of Independence, a diplomat. He was a governor of Virginia. He was a secretary of the state of the United States of America and our third president from 1801 to 1809. He says, the doctrines of Jesus, this is what he said, the doctrines of Jesus are simple and they attend to all the happiness of man. Every kind of happiness man needs comes from the doctrine of Jesus. He says this, the practice of morality being necessary for the well-being of society. He said, God has taken care to impress the Bible's precepts so indelibly on our hearts. You can't take it out of our hearts, that they shall not be effaced or effaced or erased by the subtleties of our brain. Our brain can't get rid of it. It's in our heart. We all agree in the obligation of the moral principles of Jesus, and nowhere will they be found delivered in greater purity than in his discourses. He's saying the principles, the moral principles of Jesus are the greatest in the four Gospels. Matthew, Mark, Luke, and John. We all agree the obligation of the moral principles of Jesus, and nowhere will they be found delivered in greater purity than in his discourses. Where were his discourses? Matthew, Mark, Luke, and John. That's discourse in there, see? He says, I am a Christian. Thomas Jefferson says, I am a Christian in the only sense in which Jesus wished anyone to be, sincerely attached to his doctrines in preference to all others. And finally, he says, I am a real Christian. That is to say, a disciple of the doctrines of Jesus Christ. Our first three presidents. Wow. Somebody say amen.
1: Amen.
0: America founded on Christianity by Christian people. Can somebody say amen?
1: Amen.
0: And finally today, we were talking about, you just go to your last scripture. On your study sheet, 1 Timothy 2, 1 through 6. 1 Timothy 2, 1 through 6. The word says, read this with Pastor Lorraine. If you read aloud with her, I exhort therefore
1: that first of all, supplications, prayers, intercessions, and giving of thanks be made for all men, for kings and for all that are in authority, that we may lead a quiet and peaceable life in all godliness and honesty. For this is good and acceptable in the sight of God our Savior, who will have all men to be saved and to come unto the knowledge of the truth. For there is one God and one mediator between God and men, the man Christ Jesus, who gave himself a ransom for all, to be testified in due time.
0: So he tied prayers and so forth in with preaching the gospel and getting people saved. It's all, you pray for those in authority, you pray for the government, and the government helps the church and helps the church get people saved. You see how that works? The government works with the church, not against the church. The government doesn't restrict the church. It works with the church. It encourages the church to get people saved. We pray for those in authority. So, and knowing that there's been threats on President Donald Trump's life and so forth, we put together a prayer for presidential protection and safety. You can also pray this for, as we pray for President Trump today, let us stand. Take your prayer sheet, your tan prayer sheet. And I think the some in Spanish and gray. But anyway, if you want, you can. You should have some, well, either or both of you. But prayer for the presidential protection and safety as we close today. We're going to pray this for him. But we're also, as we call President Trump's name, we're going to call for all of our leaders. We're going to let him stand there for all the leaders, Vice President Pence and all the judiciary, executive, legislative branches of the federal, state, and local governments and everybody involved. And last time, I didn't mean to slight law enforcement, military personnel, include them and everybody involved as we pray this and we close out the day. And I'm going to pray it. And you, we'll all pray this together as I pray. You guys can just pray with me. All right. Father, we confess this is all based on Psalm 91. And we just pray for President Trump, we pray for all of the government, federal, state, and local, judiciary, executive, legislative branches. We boldly confess, now pray with me, President Trump dwells in the secret place of the Most High and shall abide under the shadow of the Almighty. I will say of the Lord, he is President Trump's refuge and fortress. My God, in him will I and President Trump trust. Surely the Lord shall deliver President Trump from the snare of the fowler and from the noisome pestilence. He shall cover President Trump with his feathers, and under his wings shall President Trump trust. The Lord's truth shall be President Trump's shield and buckler. President Trump shall not be afraid for the terror by night, nor for the arrow that flies by day, nor for the pestilence that walks in darkness, nor for the destruction that wastes at noonday. 1,000 shall fall at President Trump's side and 10,000 at his right hand, but it shall not come near President Trump. Only with his eyes shall President Trump behold and see the reward of the wicked. Because President Trump has made the Lord, who is his refuge, even the Most High his habitation, there shall no evil befall President Trump, neither shall any plague come near his dwelling. For the Lord shall give his angels charge over President Trump to keep him in all of his ways. They shall bear President Trump up in their hands, lest he dash his foot against a stone. President Trump, with the Lord's help, shall tread upon the lion and the adder, the young lion, the dragon, shall he trample under his feet. Because President Trump has set his love upon the Lord, therefore will the Lord deliver him. The Lord will set him on high because he has known the Lord's name. President Trump shall call upon the Lord, and the Lord will answer him. The Lord will be with him in trouble. The Lord will deliver him and honor him. With long life will the Lord satisfy President Trump and show him the Lord's salvation, protection, and deliverance. Praise ye the Lord. Hallelujah.

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Until our next Bible lesson, remember, faith, trusting and believing God. Faith comes by hearing, and hearing the Word of God.

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1: WIZS 1450 100.1 is the weekday wake up. I'm Steve Lewis. Good morning, Mary. Good morning, Miss Cobb. Yeah, hope y'all have a great day. 68 degrees now, 79, mostly cloudy, rain, thunderstorms off and on. 3 minutes after 6.

WIZS 1450 100.1. The weekday wake up. Got another rainy day. Maybe in some thunderstorms. Mostly cloudy. Red thunderstorm rain off and on. Mostly cloudy. 79 for our high. Amy Wilberth in a moment. Give us more details. Right now it is 68 degrees. 6 minutes past six. Polka dots or stripes. Color pattern for the day. Yeah, you'll look good in it. We are your community voice. WIZS.

0: WIZS 1450 100.1 is the weekday wake up. Oh, it's Friday. A rainy one's going to be probably most of the weekend. Also, rain, thunderstorms off and on. 79 under mostly cloudy skies right now. 68, 10 minutes past 6 o'clock. Amy Wilmoth in the Weather Center. 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
2: Scattered showers and storms possible Friday, especially the first half of the day. Highs will stay in the upper 70s to near 80. And scattered showers and storms possible for the first half of the day on Saturday with highs in the low 80s. I'm meteorologist Amy Wilmoth in the NCN Weather Center.
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We'll get up to about 79. Mostly cloudy skies when it's not raining or thunderstorming. Chris Stapleton's Parachute, he says he came up with the opening chorus to the song. He woke up with it in his head and thinking about it. We are your community voice, WIZS.

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We're going with color patterns today. Polka dots or stripes, our color pattern for the day. 67 degrees now, 20 minutes past 6. 79, mostly cloudy. Rain, thunderstorms off and on.

0: clothes closet, if you have a need for clothing, go by. 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Also want to remind you that the New Sandy Creek Baptist Church, their free community clothing, baby kit item, and school supplies giveaway and exchange is happening on Saturday, August 8th, 10 until 1 o'clock. And they're at 1699 Weldon's Mill Road in Henderson. Free supplies, school supplies while they last, okay? Clothing, shoes, baby and kid items also while they last. Speak with Alicia Weldon, 252-204-8241 for more information, 252-202-8241, and that is Alicia Weldon. We are your community voice. We're WIZS. Don't forget, go by and get the food clothes closet tomorrow.
1: In CNN Sports, I'm Chip Hamlin. NFL Commissioner Roger Goodell joined Carolina Panthers owner David Tepper at a forum in Charlotte. Tepper discussed investing an additional $500 million in renovations to Bank of America Stadium. The improvements are aimed at attracting the 2031 Super Bowl to Charlotte, along with the Women's World Cup next year and other major sporting events. Tepper says it's an attempt to increase Charlotte's exposure.
2: It'll be great to get into the Super Bowl here. It might be great if we had a Super Bowl here.
1: Panthers have lost edge rusher Nick Skorton for the season. On Thursday, Skorton suffered a torn ACL in his right knee during an 11-on-11 workout. He had to be carted off the field. Skorton led the Panthers with 5 sacks during his rookie season. Former East Carolina pitcher Gavin Williams threw just the 5th immaculate inning in Major League Baseball history Thursday. Williams, pitching for the Cleveland Guardians, struck out Minnesota's Byron Buxton, Ryan Jeffers, and Josh Bell on 9 total pitches, all strikes in the 4th inning. Williams struck out 11, but Minnesota won 3-1 in 12 innings. In minor league baseball, the Memphis Redbirds defeat the Durham Bulls 7-5 in 10 innings at AutoZone Park. Thomas Segese hit a 3-run walk-off home run for Memphis. In Athletes Unlimited Softball League, Carolina Blaze general manager Dana Sorensen met with the media to discuss the end of the season. The Blaze ended the year 9-16, including an 11-game losing streak. Sorensen confirmed that former Oklahoma State pitcher Ruby Malin will be back next year in Durham.
3: I think she can be an elite pitcher in this league, so we're excited to see, you know, the Ruby Malin that I think Oklahoma State got there down the stretch.
1: Last night in the Athletes Unlimited Softball Playoffs, the Chicago Bandits defeated the Portland Cascade 5-4 in 9 innings. 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

WIZS 1450 and 100.1 is the weekday wake up. Polka dots, stripes. Polka dot stripes, color patterns for the day. We'll get up to 79, rain, thunderstorms off and on. 68 now at 27 minutes till 7.

WIZS 1450, 100.1, the weekday wake-up. Pizza and dead snakes. Yeah. I know y'all gonna think I'm lying, but I'm not. And it's being sponsored by Sadie's Coffee Corner, 324 South Garden Street in Henderson. Oh, my goodness gracious. Hey, turn the volume up on this one. 68 degrees, 23 minutes till 7. We'll get up to 79, mostly cloudy.

0: WIZS 1450 and 100.1 is the weekday wake up. 68 degrees, 18 minutes till 7. I'm Steve Lewis. Rain, thunderstorms off and on, then mostly cloudy. Get a high right about 79. Pizza and dead snakes. I'm not lying. I know you think I'm lying, but I'm not. Pizza and dead snakes. Oh, I'll give you details in a moment. 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Oh, 324 South Garden Street. They'll be opening up right around 7 o'clock.
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0: Okay, pizza and snakes. Dustin Crum, this guy, he owns a pizzeria in Everglades City, Florida. The name of the pizzeria is Wild Man's Pizza, Pasta, and Python. Let me repeat that. Wild Man's Pizza, Pasta, and Python. Yeah, as in snakes. Yeah. Now, in Florida, there's a Python challenge. You can win $10,000 for the most pythons that you take from the Everglades. Yeah. You can win $10,000 if you take for the most pythons taken from the Everglades. No, I'm not entering that one either. But now, this contest inspired Mr. Crum to change the name of his establishment, okay? At one time, it didn't have pythons on it, okay? That contest inspired him to change the name of the establishment and to also accept dead pythons as payment for pizza. I know you think I'm lying. I wish I was, but I'm not. Crum uses the dead reptiles. He makes oils, soap, and creams, and he sells them. And people buy them. He also sells jewelry that's made from snakes' bones. Now, as far as the actual pizza is concerned, you can have the typical toppings, okay? But not only that, you can get your pizza topped with python-like pepperoni or iguana. I know you think I'm lying. I don't blame you, but I'm not. 68 degrees now. Let's go to the Weather Center. Grant Skinner, what's happening?
4: Good Friday morning. We start your day with mostly cloudy skies and scattered showers and a few storms. Temperatures start in the mid to upper 60s. We'll stay mostly cloudy throughout the day today with highs only reaching the mid to upper 70s. Some isolated showers and a few storms are possible throughout the day. Then we're mostly cloudy overnight with scattered showers and a few storms possible. We'll drop to the upper 60s. We'll have a chance for some isolated showers on Saturday with highs at around 80. I'm meteorologist Grant Skinner in the NCN Weather Center.
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0: WIZS 1450 100.1 is the weekday wake up. Little radio coffee, decaf. That's brewed by Blake Shelton. Let him in anyway. 10 minutes now till 7 on this Friday morning. 68 degrees. Probably raining where you are. We might even get some thunderstorms off and on today. 79 under mostly cloudy skies. We are your community voice, WIZS.
1: Ranch hand in a pinch, man. Hotter than the red on the cattle brand. 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A cast iron skillet swinging lid flipper. Now he's a double wide on the county line. Sipping on a six pack of Lone Star Light. She did him dirty, took him to the

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1: That's Cody Johnson, WIZS, 1450, 100.1, weekday wake up, rain, thunderstorms, off and on, mostly cloudy, 79 for our high, 68 now, 7 minutes till 7. Polka dots, stripes, pick your color pattern for the day.

0: NCN News. I'm Mike Riley. Voter registration forms are showing up in mailboxes in North Carolina, particularly in Brunswick County, addressed to people who have died. Brunswick County Board of Elections Director Sarah Levere told WWAY the forms are not sent by county election offices, but by third-party organizations.
1: Currently, there's not even a means for us to act on that information. The State Board of Elections is working with the legislature to try to get some legislation that would allow us to take action on these records.
0: Another weekend is approaching in downtown Asheville, but the investigation into last Sunday's deadly shooting remains ongoing with no arrests yet. Asheville City Council member Bo Hess tells WLOS there are a lot of reasons for the rise in crime.
2: I think that's a combination of increased unhoused population, increased substance use, a lack of mental health infrastructure that we quite frankly need to address.
0: After a meeting with Canada's premiers on the Prince Edward Island, Canadian Prime Minister Mark Carney tells reporters he's negotiating with the U.S. trade, but will continue to diversify the economy.
3: We are united in direction and objective and purpose and seriousness about the response. We are going to support Canadian families, workers, businesses, full stop.
0: The latest drought report released on Thursday shows North Carolina's drought conditions are improving. The drought monitor only considers rain that fell before Tuesday afternoon. New AARP research shows the everyday cost of products and services continues to rise, and now many homes are multi-generational. Consumer expert and television lifestyle correspondent Trey Bode tells NCN News.
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Weekday, wake up on this rainy, rainy Friday. Polka dots or stripes, your color pattern for the day. We'll get up to 79. And when it's not raining, mostly cloudy. 68 degrees now, 3 minutes past 7.

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Thunderstorms, rain off and on, 79 for the high, 68 now, 6 minutes past 7. I'm Steve Lewis, just a disc jockey at work on your community voice.

0: WIZS 1450 100.1, the weekday wake up on this rainy Friday, July 24th. 68 now, 79 our high today. And rain, thunderstorms off and on, otherwise mostly cloudy. 10 now after 7. 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
2: Good Friday morning. We start your day with mostly cloudy skies and scattered showers and a few storms. Temperatures start in the mid to upper 60s. We'll stay mostly cloudy throughout the day today with highs only reaching the mid to upper 70s. Some isolated showers and a few storms are possible throughout the day. Then we're mostly cloudy overnight with scattered showers and a few storms possible. We'll drop to the upper 60s. We'll have a chance for some isolated showers on Saturday with highs at around 80. I'm meteorologist Grant Skinner in the NCN Weather Center.
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WIZS 1450 and 100.1 is the weekday wake up. 18 minutes after 7 o'clock, we'll get up to 79 under mostly cloudy skies, but rain, thunderstorms coming off and on for us. Right now it is 67 degrees. I'm Steve Lewis. Here's part two, Garth Brooks double play.

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Color patterns. Yeah, you got a choice of color patterns for the day. Polka dots or stripes? Polka dots or stripes, color pattern for the day. 67 degrees now, probably raining where you are. Yeah, we'll do that off and on today, even thunderstorms. Mostly cloudy, 79. 21 minutes now past 7 on your community voice, WIZS.

0: WIZS 1450 100.1 weekday wake up. 67 now. We'll get up to 79. Mostly cloudy and rain, thunderstorms off and on. 25 now after 7 o'clock. Hey, read my lips. 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Get more information. Now, a child must be present to get those school supplies, parents, okay? Call 252-438-8012 for more information. 252-438-8012. 8012. We're your community voice.
1: Sports, I'm Chip Hamlin. NFL Commissioner Roger Goodell joined Carolina Panthers owner David Tepper at a forum in Charlotte. Tepper discussed investing an additional $500 million in renovations to Bank of America Stadium. The improvements are aimed at attracting the 2031 Super Bowl to Charlotte, along with the Women's World Cup next year and other major sporting events. Tepper says it's an attempt to increase Charlotte's exposure.
2: It'll be great to get into the Super Bowl here. It might be great if we had a Super Bowl here.
1: The Panthers have lost edge rusher Nick Skorton for the season. On Thursday, Skorton suffered a torn ACL in his right knee during an 11-on-11 workout. He had to be carted off the field. Skorton led the Panthers with 5 sacks during his rookie season. Former East Carolina pitcher Gavin Williams threw just the 5th immaculate inning in Major League Baseball history Thursday. Williams, pitching for the Cleveland Guardians, struck out Minnesota's Byron Buxton, Ryan Jeffers, and Josh Bell on 9 total pitches, all strikes in the 4th inning. Williams struck out 11, but Minnesota won 3-1 in 12 innings. In minor league baseball, the Memphis Redbirds defeat the Durham Bulls 7-5 in 10 innings at AutoZone Park. Thomas Segese hit a 3-run walk-off home run for Memphis. In Athletes Unlimited Softball League, Carolina Blaze general manager Dana Sorensen met with the media to discuss the end of the season. The Blaze ended the year 9-16, including an 11-game losing streak. Sorensen confirmed that former Oklahoma State pitcher Ruby Malin will be back next year in Durham.
3: I think she can be an elite pitcher in this league, so we're excited to see, you know, the Ruby Malin that I think Oklahoma State got there down the stretch.
1: Last night in the Athletes Unlimited Softball Playoffs, the Chicago Bandits defeated the Portland Cascade 5-4 in 9 innings. 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
5: Hospitals generated about $52 billion in economic impact last year, roughly 6% of the entire state's gross domestic product. They spent around $44 billion on operations and workforce expenses. And that spending does ripple outward into local economies. Hospitals are often among the largest employers in a region, especially rural communities. In fact, they're among the top 10 employers in 95 of North Carolina's 100 counties.
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Polka dots or stripes? Yeah, yes, color pattern for the day. 68 degrees, oh, rain, thunderstorms, off and on, mostly cloudy, 79. Grant Skinner, later this hour, complete weather forecast for us. 27 minutes now till 8 o'clock on your community voice. We are WIZS.

24 minutes till 8, 68 now. Rain throughout the day. Look for a high of 79. 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

0: WIZS 1450 100.1, the weekday wake up. 20 minutes now till 8 o'clock, top of the hour. John Charles Rose comes in, gives us the latest local news and events. 68 degrees, 79, and mostly cloudy, and rain, thunderstorms off and on. Grant Skinner in a moment, complete weather forecast. 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Thermal engineers are specialized mechanical engineers who focus on storage, transfer, and the conversion of heat energy. Thermal engineers apply principles of thermodynamics, fluid mechanics, and also heat transfer to design, manage, and optimize heating and cooling systems. Now, smartphones, data centers, aerospace components, medical devices, modern electronics, they all produce immense heat. And today recognizes the thermal engineers' contributions to keeping the modern technology that we use safe, cool, and running efficiently. They're specially trained to develop solutions to complex systems, and their efforts create innovative and efficient infrastructure. Thermal engineers, they're the cornerstone of our country's technological advancement, and without them, modern life doesn't function. July 24th, National Thermal Engineer Day. On this date in 1948, Warner Brothers, they introduced Marvin the Martian in the Bugs Bunny cartoon, Hair Devil Hair. 1952, High Noon, starring Gary Cooper and Grace Kelly, that was released. On this date in 1956, at the Copacabana in New York, Dean Martin, Jerry Lewis, they performed as a comedy team for the last time that ended their 10-year union. 1974, Charles Bronson starred as Death Wish was released. 1998, Saving Private Ryan was released, and that starred Tom Hanks, Edward Burns, and also Matt Damon. 1983, at Yankee Stadium, Royals third baseman George Brett's home run, that was disallowed because of pine tar on the barrel of the bat, but on an appeal, the decision was overturned, and the game was picked up from that point the next day, and the Royals won. 2022, Brooklyn Dodgers first baseman Gil Hodges, Kansas City Monarchs first baseman Buck O'Neill, Minnesota Twins pitcher Jim Cott, Cuban Giants pitcher, infielder, and manager Bud Fowler, Chicago White Sox left fielder Minnie Minoso, and Boston Red Sox designated hitter Big Poppy David Ortiz, they were all inducted into baseball's Hall of Fame. 1969, Neil Armstrong, Buzz Aldrin, and Michael Collins, they safely returned to Earth aboard Apollo 11 after landing on the moon. And on this date in 1975, Giorgio Armani and Sergio Galliani in Milan, Italy, they started the fashion company Armani. July 24th, let's say happy birthday to actor Dan Hedaya. You might remember him as being Nick Tortelli on Cheers. And on the series Clueless, he played Mel Horowitz. Happy birthday to actor Robert Hayes, Ted Stryker in the movie Airplane and Airplane 2, the sequel. Happy birthday to actress Linda Carter, Utah Jazz Hall of Fame power forward, the mailman Karl Malone, former home run king Barry Bonds, actor Kadeem Hardison, Dwayne Wayne on A Different World. Happy birthday to Nick Nurse. He's the Philadelphia 76ers head coach. Actress Jennifer Lopez. And happy birthday to Rick Fox, former UNC and former NBA player. 17 now till 8, 68 degrees, and Grant Skinner in the Weather Center.
1: Good Friday morning. We start your day with mostly cloudy skies and scattered showers and a few storms. Temperatures start in the mid to upper 60s. We'll stay mostly cloudy throughout the day today with highs only reaching the mid to upper 70s. Some isolated showers and a few storms are possible throughout the day. Then we're mostly cloudy overnight with scattered showers and a few storms possible. We'll drop to the upper 60s. We'll have a chance for some isolated showers on Saturday with highs at around 80. I'm meteorologist Grant Skinner in the NCN Weather Center.
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WIZS, 1450 and 100.1 is the weekday wake up. My name is Steve Lewis. It's 11 minutes now till 8 o'clock on this Friday morning. 68 right now. Raining in some parts of our area. Yeah, we'll get rain and thunderstorms off and on throughout the day. 79 for our high. Hey, what's for breakfast? Can you remember the first breakfast sandwich you ever had?

0: WIZS 1450, 100.1 weekday wake up. Polka dots, stripes, color patterns for the day. 7 after 8, make that 7 minutes till 8. Whew. 68 degrees, 79 for our high.
1: Let's go, girls.
0: Mostly cloudy skies that rain, thunderstorms off and on. We are your community voice with WIZS. Once again, 7 till 8.

0: CN News. I'm Mike Riley. Governor Josh Stein visited the Raleigh Police Department Special Operations Division on Thursday to highlight recent investments in the state budget to support law enforcement and to keep people safe. He says the state is providing a hand to local police.
1: A bonus of $1,750. What we want to signal to the officers who are in this facility, to officers in local law enforcement agencies, police departments, sheriff's offices across the state, is that we value you. We appreciate you. We are grateful for what you do to keep us safe.
0: Correspondent Charles D. Ledesma reports AP reporters have heard blasts near a U.S. base in northern Iraq.
2: At least seven explosions have broken out near a military base hosting U.S. forces in the northern Iraqi city of Erbil. The city's in the country's semi-autonomous Kurdish region. The explosions began at around 9:30 a.m. local time on Friday.
0: The town of Washington has fired its city manager after just 3 months in the position. Council members cited concerns over police dispatch staffing shortages and emergency communications operations. Washington Police Captain Will Bradbury told the council.
3: He was talking about the upcoming budget. I don't know if he meant the budget after the current budget because he came in right at the budget year. But he said dispatch is gone. You can tell the dispatchers or tell them to look for other jobs.
0: In a news conference, Australian Trade Minister Don Farrell today slammed U.S. tariffs as completely unjustified.
4: We do not believe it was justified. We believe that amongst all of the countries in the world, Australia does take the issue of slavery, modern slavery, seriously, and will continue to do that.
0: Property owners in Bergall will soon pay more in taxes like many other towns around the state. Town manager James Gann.
5: It is an increase. It's a relatively small increase in the grand scheme of things.
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13: Thank you for listening to WIZS News. One of the cons for data center development is consumption of electrical power. One step in what many would call a positive direction in North Carolina was taken yesterday about this, according to Governor Stein, as well as the North Carolina Attorney General. Here's more from a Thursday press release. Duke Energy joined the federal administration's ratepayer protection pledge a set of commitments to make sure that data centers and other large energy users, quote, build, bring, or buy the new generation resources and electricity needed to satisfy their energy demands and pay for all new power delivery infrastructure upgrades to service their data centers. This information is out from the governor and the attorney general. Duke Energy is North Carolina's largest investor-owned electric utility, providing power directly or indirectly to most of the state. Attorney General Jeff Jackson and Governor Josh Stein are challenging Duke Energy to put its money where its mouth is and commit legally, not just verbally, to the promises it made to the federal government. Attorney General Jeff Jackson said Duke just promised the federal government it won't shift the cost of data centers owned to families. Jackson said, "We agree, but a promise in Washington doesn't lower a power bill in North Carolina." He said, "We're calling on Duke to make that same promise to the Utilities Commission in writing where it can be enforced." Governor Josh Stein said, "I am pleased to see that Duke Energy has signed on to the ratepayer protection pledge." Stein said, "Now Duke Energy must make that voluntary pledge real. The North Carolina Utilities Commission and Duke Energy must create a legally binding large load tariff to charge data centers their full freight," he said, "and they must establish a program that allows data centers to directly select and pay for their generation. North Carolinians are struggling to make ends meet," the governor said, "and data centers must pay their own way to protect families from rising electricity costs." The ratepayer protection pledge that Duke signed asks large energy users and utilities to work together to negotiate agreements so that large energy users like data centers are in a separate rate class. Also, that they can generate their own power and also pay for the power and infrastructure they ask for, whether or not they use it. It's designed to protect families and small businesses from bearing the brunt of rising energy costs driven by data center creation. Several other large tech companies, including like Amazon, Google, Meta, OpenAI, and others, have already signed on to the pledge. Some of the language from the ratepayer protection pledge that Duke promised to pursue: companies will voluntarily negotiate new, separate rate structures with their utilities and relevant state governments wherever they build data centers. Also, companies will build, bring, or buy the new generation resources and electricity needed to satisfy their new energy demands, paying the full cost of those resources, whether building or buying from new or otherwise additive power plants. And also, companies will pay for all new power delivery infrastructure upgrades required to service their data centers, including adequate network upgrade costs to ensure that expenses are not passed on to the ordinary household. We'll keep following this for you and keep you updated on WIZS Radio and WIZS.com. 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
13: 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The Henderson Vans Chamber of Commerce had the pleasure recently of presenting its member spotlight to the Vance County Historical Society, and we can certainly understand why. Dedicated leader and local historian Tim Blackburn serves as the Historical Society's vice president and is widely recognized for his commitment to documenting and interpreting Vance County's past. You can read this text and you can see a picture at the Henderson Vance Chamber of Commerce Facebook page. We have also shared that to our Facebook page at facebook.com/WIZS radio for ease of access. Tim Blackburn has played a key role in historical preservation efforts here, public history projects, and community programs that highlight the people, places, and events that have shaped our county. The Vance County Historical Society, as the Chamber writes, continues to inspire appreciation for local history while fostering a stronger connection between the community and its heritage. Let us echo this 100%. And you're invited to stop by the second floor of Perry Memorial Library at 205 Breckenridge Street downtown to experience the impressive collection of historical artifacts. In the picture, when you go to the Chamber's Facebook page, you'll see Tim Blackburn, also Kevin Wade, the Henderson Vance County Chamber Board member who presented the spotlight, as well as Sandra Wilkerson, the president of the Chamber of Commerce, Mayor Melissa Elliott, also Chamber Board members David Figueroa, Richard Davis, and Ferdinand Rouse, and, of course, Rouse is the Economic Development Director here in Vance County. Congratulations, absolutely, 100%. On the recognition that the Chamber is giving to the Historical Society. Once associated with low pay and manual labor in dirty, hot conditions, today's manufacturing facilities are clean, temperature-controlled spaces where it's sometimes robots that do the heavy lifting. And right here in the four-county area that Vance Granville Community College serves, a full list of companies contribute to the more than $44 billion of goods that the state sends to consumers near and far each year. That's where you come in. Having those manufacturers within the Van Scramble Community College footprint provides a unique opportunity for the community college to help students with education and training and to create a highly trained pool of employees to fill jobs these employers need. Stephanie Tolbert, Van Scramble's Dean of Business and Applied Technology, said the college has been offering programs like mechatronics and electronic engineering, among others, for a long time. And now Van Scramble is getting ready to break ground for construction of its Center for Advanced Manufacturing. It'll be in Granville County and serve the entire area, very close, barely across the line, out of Vance County, in fact. And it will ultimately help bring all those programs under one roof. Right now at WIZS.com, you can see a picture of what the center is likely to look like. The Center for Advanced Manufacturing. Tolbert told WIZS, "We have tons of manufacturing companies, and that equals a lot of jobs. With more than 250 workers, 55 or older, in the area, in area manufacturing facilities," Tolbert said Van Scramble is positioning itself to provide a trained workforce as employees take retirement so companies can keep their production strong. There are several different paths to get trained, from certificates to an associate's degree, she explained. A full-time student can take 4 to 5 classes and finish in one semester. In a year, a full-time student can take 10 to 12 classes and receive a diploma credential. An associate's degree takes 2 years. A student can get started in a certificate program, secure a job upon completion, and then return for additional classes, sometimes at the employer's expense. David Bullock is the department chair for Applied Technologies, and Tolbert said the program has grown under his leadership in the past 4 years. In fact, enrollment is up 40%. Visit vgcc.edu to learn more about programs, classes, and registration, and a lot more. The audio you're hearing is not a paid ad. However, there is an advanced manufacturing advertisement running on WIZS at this time. Thank you for listening to WIZS News.
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13: Thank you for listening to WIZS News. We have no new obituaries to report. We have no obituaries to bring to your attention, which have not already been on the air at least 2 times. The weather forecast: after a high of 76 today and a 30% chance of precipitation, then tonight there will be a chance of showers and thunderstorms before midnight. Showers likely and possibly a thunderstorm between midnight and 2 a.m., then showers in the small hours and a low of 62. The chance of precipitation, though, tonight is 80%. New rainfall amounts between a tenth and a quarter of an inch, and, of course, higher amounts if there is a thunderstorm. Saturday, a chance of showers before 2 o'clock in the afternoon, then a slight chance of showers after 3, mostly cloudy, high of 74, chance of precip is 50%. Saturday night, mostly cloudy, low around 61, and on Sunday, mostly sunny and a high of 82. 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
18: Faith. What is faith? 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We will encourage you with messages to build your faith. 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Sundays, 6 a.m.
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24: Good Friday morning. We start your day with mostly cloudy skies and scattered showers and a few storms. Temperatures start in the mid to upper 60s. We'll stay mostly cloudy throughout the day today with highs only reaching the mid to upper 70s. Some isolated showers and a few storms are possible throughout the day. Then we're mostly cloudy overnight with scattered showers and a few storms possible. We'll drop to the upper 60s. We'll have a chance for some isolated showers on Saturday with highs at around 80. I'm meteorologist Grant Skinner in the NCN Weather Center.
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0: 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WIZS 1450, 100.1 is the weekday wake up. 69 degrees at 26 minutes till 9. Not raining right now outside our studios, but rain, thunderstorms off and on, mostly cloudy. Looking for a high of 79. Polka dots, stripes, color pattern for the day on your community voice, WIZS.
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1: It's the weekday wake up. 69 now. We'll get up to 79. Mostly cloudy. Rain, thunderstorms off and on. 22 minutes now till 9 o'clock. Hey, when's the last time you took somebody in your arms and just rocked them?

0: WIZS 1450 100.1 is the weekday. Wake up with yours truly, Steve Lewis. 69 degrees now. A little bit of sunshine trying to come out at 18 minutes till 9. But the forecast says, don't get too excited. Rain, thunderstorms off and on. Mostly cloudy. We'll get a high of 79. 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
2: Good Friday morning. We start your day with mostly cloudy skies and scattered showers and a few storms. Temperatures start in the mid to upper 60s. We'll stay mostly cloudy throughout the day today with highs only reaching the mid to upper 70s. Some isolated showers and a few storms are possible throughout the day. Then we're mostly cloudy overnight with scattered showers and a few storms possible. We'll drop to the upper 60s. We'll have a chance for some isolated showers on Saturday with highs at around 80. I'm meteorologist Grant Skinner in the NCN Weather Center.
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0: WIZS 1450 and 100.1 weekday wake up on this Friday. 10 minutes now till 9 o'clock. And polka dots or stripes? That's the color patterns for the day. You pick one. 69 now. We'll get up to 79. Mostly cloudy and rain thunderstorms coming with us throughout the day.
1: Who knows, I got a time. And there's a few in here tonight. Well, I've learned my lesson too many times. Blows like you put me through hell and I.

WIZS 1450, 100.1, the weekday wake up. Rain, thunderstorms going off and on throughout the day. Otherwise, no sunshine, just mostly cloudy skies. Look for a high of 79. 68 degrees right now, 8 minutes now till 9 o'clock. I'm Steve Lewis. If you're ready for the weekend, say yes.

0: All of us at Saddaway Point Marina are pleased to celebrate the 70th anniversary of WIZS Radio. 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
2: Good Friday morning. We start your day with mostly cloudy skies and scattered showers and a few storms. Temperatures start in the mid to upper 60s. We'll stay mostly cloudy throughout the day today with highs only reaching the mid to upper 70s. Some isolated showers and a few storms are possible throughout the day. Then we're mostly cloudy overnight with scattered showers and a few storms possible. We'll drop to the upper 60s. We'll have a chance for some isolated showers on Saturday with highs at around 80. I'm meteorologist Grant Skinner in the NCN Weather Center.

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0: 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We're delving into a new NCHA report titled More Than Medicine, The Economic Impact of North Carolina Hospitals. 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
1: Hospitals generated about $52 billion in economic impact last year, roughly 6% of the entire state's gross domestic product. They spent around $44 billion on operations and workforce expenses. And that spending does ripple outward into local economies. Hospitals are often among the largest employers in a region, especially rural communities. In fact, they're among the top 10 employers in 95 of North Carolina's 100 counties.
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Good Friday morning. We start your day with mostly cloudy skies and scattered showers and a few storms. Temperatures start in the mid to upper 60s. We'll stay mostly cloudy throughout the day today with highs only reaching the mid to upper 70s. Some isolated showers and a few storms are possible throughout the day. Then we're mostly cloudy overnight with scattered showers and a few storms possible. We'll drop to the upper 60s. We'll have a chance for some isolated showers on Saturday with highs at around 80. I'm meteorologist Grant Skinner in the NCN Weather Center.

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1: 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At 6:40, at 7:40, I'll let you know the national day, what happened on this date, and who's on the birthday list. Then at 8, the latest local news and events with John Charles Rose. Oh, and of course, I'll tell you the color of the day. So get up, get on up. 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

0: CN News. I'm Mike Rayleigh. U.S. strikes at Iran continued for a 13th consecutive night. President Donald Trump last night said,
1: "They have no radar. They have no anti-aircraft. They have no nothing. Other than they're mean and they're smart and they still have some capability."
0: Governor Josh Stein visited the Raleigh Police Department Special Operations Division on Thursday to highlight recent investments in the state budget to support law enforcement.
2: "Too often, officers are put in the position of having to act as a social worker or a case manager. That is why programs like Raleigh Police Department's ACORNS unit are so important."
0: The latest drought report released on Thursday shows that North Carolina's drought conditions are improving. Assistant State Climatologist Corey Davis told SFNToday.com.
3: "Especially in North Carolina, that's where we've seen the bigger changes thanks to that rain. Earlier in the week, that big pocket of exceptional drought across the northern Piedmont is almost gone. It has substantially shrunk this week, but it's really taken multiple rounds of rain to get to that point."
0: More than $1.3 billion in renovations to Bank of America Stadium could position Charlotte to host major NFL events, including the NFL Draft and potentially a Super Bowl. Charlotte City Councilman Malcolm Graham told Fox 46.
4: "Opportunities for the restaurants, waiters and waitresses and bartenders, Uber drivers, small business owners, event planners, the hotels."
0: A Louisiana higher education leader has been named to lead the North Carolina Community College System.
5: The State Board of Community Colleges selecting Dr. Monty Sullivan to lead the system. He had led the Louisiana Community and Technical College System for 12 years before he retired. He still must be confirmed by the General Assembly. Dr. Bill Carver, currently serving as Actum and Interim President of the system. He stepped into the role July 1st following the retirement of former President Dr. Jeff Cox. I am Bruce Farrell.
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10: If God truly understands my heart, if he knows that I'm doing everything I can to live a holy life for him, surely he can just sweep my sin under the rug, right?
11: 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I'm Ryan Hill.
10: I'm John Galantis. Welcome to the Clearview Today studio. We're coming at you live right here in Henderson, North Carolina, with our host, Dr. Abadan Shah. Dr. Shah, it's good to see you.
12: You as well. I'm looking forward to today's show as we wrap up the whole idea of God's holiness. Mm-hmm. This has been a very, I would say, heavy subject, but I think it's one that we need. It's one that helps us in our daily sin life, and one that doesn't get talked about much.
10: That's right.
11: I love this deep dive because we often just stop at God is holy. Okay, yeah. Of course he is. Why wouldn't he be? Mm. But when we really understand the implications of God's holiness, what that means in our understanding of who God is and our understanding of salvation, our relationship with God, that has wide-reaching implications that we've been privileged to talk about and we're going to continue to talk about today.
10: We understand synonyms, right? Like, what does it mean that God is holy? Oh, like, he's perfect. He's pure. He's all those things. Yeah, sure. But what does that really mean? Mm. Well, I've never really thought about it.
11: Yeah.
10: And maybe you've never thought about it, especially if today's your very first time ever tuning into the show. Maybe this is a deeper topic than you were expecting on Christian Talk Radio. Don't worry. These past couple episodes have been a great entry point for you. But if today is your first time ever listening to the show, we want you to text us. You can text the word today, T-O-D-A-Y, 252-429-6069. That's 252-429-6069. 929-6069. Or if you're listening on the podcast, you can click join the family right in the description, and that's going to give let you sign up for our email list. Either way, you're going to get a free gift from us immediately, and it's going to let you stay connected with everything that's going on right here in our ministries.
11: That's right. Dr. Shaw, we've been talking about holiness, and it's the central attribute of God. It's the core of who he is, and everything kind of draws itself from God's holiness. But what does that mean for our relationship with God, how we approach God, and how we understand our relationship to him as our Heavenly Father?
13: Yeah, one of the things to understand that we've been trying to communicate in the past couple of episodes is that we cannot approach God on our standards. God holds the standard of righteousness. He gets to decide the rules. This is not a game where the players come together and they come up with the rules and then they appoint the referee. No, he is the one, and he is much more than just the referee. He owns the team. Mm-hmm. He owns the stadium. He owns the life of the players. Everything belongs to him. So when it comes to God, really there's no good metaphor to help us understand. But God holds a standard of righteousness. God cannot tolerate sin. God will punish sin. And we can approach God only on his terms. And what is the term? The term is a simple word, blood. Mm-hmm. What does that mean? It means someone has to die. You know, when we talk about God will punish sin, it says right here in Psalm 5, verses 4 through 6, "For you are not a God who takes pleasure in wickedness, nor shall evil dwell with you. The boastful shall not stand in your sight. You hate all workers of iniquity. You shall destroy those who speak falsehood. The Lord abhors the bloodthirsty and deceitful man." Mm. Abhors. Mm-hmm. You will destroy. No one can stand in your sight. I mean, those words communicate to us that you cannot just saunter your way up to God and just stick your hand out and say, "Here it is, mm-hmm. shake my hand, mm-hmm. or give me a fist bump." It's not going to be like that.
10: That's right. That's right. You know, maybe you can help us understand why this is the case. Because when I hear something, and I think when a lot of Christians hear something like God will destroy sin, we think he's God. He snaps his fingers, it ceases to exist. Everything can go back to the way it was pre-fall in the Garden of Eden. But for some reason, he's not doing that. There has to be a blood sacrifice.
11: That's a good point. I've heard a lot of people raise that argument. Why is that necessary? Why does someone have to die? Isn't God powerful enough that he can just forgive our sins?
13: Well, that's Islam. Mm-hmm. Muslim apologists or even people who have some, you know, basic understanding of Islam will tell you that no. This whole idea that God has to send his son, right there's a problem. Where if he's sending his son, who is his wife? Who is God's wife that he can have a child with that consort or that mistress and then have a child? Oh, that's not true. God is spirit. Don't you say God is spirit? And where is he going to get a son from? And then they will mock that and say, well, and then he's going to make his son die? What kind of a father is that? He's going to kill his son? So they will make all kinds of these arguments, and they will bypass the idea that sin deserves judgment. Mm. Now, they will talk about judgment, but they will say, but if you ask God to forgive you, he does. But you see, that is a costless sacrifice. Mm-hmm. Mm. There is no price to be paid. Mm-hmm. It's just, just ask God, and he'll just do it for you. But who pays for it? It's like for me to say, you know what, Ryan? I really think a lot of you. Here's this pen.
11: Oh, thank you so much.
13: Yeah, yeah. I have the pen. Oh, well, guess what? John, you want this water bottle?
10: I'll take it.
13: Have that too.
10: Thank you.
13: Yeah. David, what would you like? You want a microphone? That's your microphone. Well, you will not ask anything, but someone standing who is an objective person will say, well, wait a minute. Does that pen belong to you? No. Then what right do you have to give it away? The water bottle? No, it doesn't belong to me.
11: Yeah.
13: The microphone? I didn't pay a dime for it. So you're just giving this away, and it's not costing anybody anything? Yeah. Oh, it's costing the church something.
10: Yeah.
11: It's easy to be freely generous when it's no cost to you.
10: And maybe we can talk about that, because I know God's mercy is one of the attributes we're going to cover. But that's something that you've said all the time, Dr. Shaw, is that mercy is really cheap when it doesn't cost you anything.
14: Yeah.
10: It's easy to show mercy when
11: on someone else's dime.
10: Yeah, on someone else's dime. I don't have to pay for it. I don't have to forgive. Look, you did a really wrong by someone else, but I forgive you. God forgives you. It's all good.
13: Yeah, and that's what people do. But when you understand that all of our life, everything, material, immaterial, is proceeding from God. It's a gift of God. It is something that God, through his power and his being, his essence, has created. Then when you sin, it is costing God. It is taking something that belongs to God and twisting it.
11: Mm.
13: Right?
11: I don't think I've ever thought about it that way. When you sin, it's costing God.
13: Yeah.
11: Wow.
13: Yeah. If let's say this pen is mine. Mm-hmm. Okay. Ryan, you take this pen and you give it to John. Mm-hmm. Okay. But before you give it to him, you break it. Mm-hmm. You break it apart. Mm-hmm. And then you give it to him. And then John's like, oh, that's kind of funny the way you broke that. Oh, that is so funny. And I cannot write with it, but it's going to be something I can laugh about and joke about. And I'm looking at you the whole time like, hey.
10: That cost me something.
13: That pen was mine.
11: Yeah.
13: And you broke it.
11: Mm-hmm.
13: And you gave it to him. And he's enjoying it. And you both of you think this is great. It's mine.
11: Yeah.
13: I own it. Pay up.
10: Yeah.
11: Mm.
13: Pay up. You know, that in sense is sin.
10: Yeah.
11: Wow.
13: It belongs to God.
10: That's a great, then that payment must be made.
11: Yeah.
10: Yeah. It's a great point.
11: You break it, you bought it.
10: Exactly. You know, Dr. Show, we talk about this, right? We talk about our sin. Like, this is my personal struggle. This is what I'm going through. God's helping me through it. But we don't think about the fact that God, there's a reckoning coming.
11: Mm-hmm.
10: You know, there's a reckoning coming for those of us who aren't in Jesus. Do you want to kind of introduce the cross, introduce the blood? Mm-hmm. And maybe we're on Christian radio, of course, but maybe there's someone who's like, I'm bought into this and I haven't accepted Jesus.
13: Yeah.
10: Maybe kind of introduce the cross and how this plays out.
13: Yeah. You cannot decide who God is. You cannot say, well, you know, God can just forgive me. Or if God is infinite, you know, any cost is nothing to him. No, no, no. It doesn't work like that. You have to come to God on his terms. You say, well, how about this religion and that religion that just freely forgives? They are no different than Ryan taking a pen that belongs to me, breaking it in half, and giving it to John.
10: Mm-hmm.
13: Just because he did that doesn't mean now that he is the owner of that pen.
11: Mm-hmm.
13: You never were, you never will be. I am. So also with the living true God, who has revealed himself since the creation.
10: Mm-hmm.
13: And he has revealed himself in the word, in the scriptures, from Genesis to Revelation, who he is. That's what we're studying about God, is from the Bible. And what does he say about himself? He says that he is holy, and that sin is something that goes directly contrary to his holiness,
11: right?
13: His principal attribute. And it says in Leviticus 17, verse 11, for the life of the flesh is in the blood.
10: Mm-hmm.
13: And I, this is God saying, I have given it to you upon the altar to make atonement for your souls. For it is the blood that makes atonement for the soul. Blood represents death.
11: Mm-hmm.
13: It also represents life.
10: Mm-hmm.
13: So when that blood is shed, it's like life for life is happening.
11: Mm-hmm.
13: You sin and now this is the payment.
11: And so throughout the Bible, we had the sacrificial system that's been established, where there's blood being shed for the people's sins. But it's, of course, an imperfect system.
13: Right.
11: It's incomplete. It points towards something greater.
13: It is just a temporary kind of a holding place, I guess you can say. Mm-hmm. You know, there's something just there until the real thing happens.
11: Yeah.
13: Until the real thing happens. So like you go to a shoe store, right? And there is one shoe sitting there. And it's just there. That's just a temporary thing. You cannot... let me give you an even better example. You go to an Apple store, and sometimes they will have these watches or phones that are sitting there, but some of them are not really working. They're just temporarily there, you have to ask for them, and then they'll give you the real deal and be there as you're opening it. Those sacrifices and offerings that were in the Old Testament, especially the blood sacrifice, they were only there until the real one would be done. So God says that sacrifice, the blood sacrifice, is until the real one comes. And who is the real one? It says in Hebrews chapter 9, verse 22, and according to the law, almost all things are purified with blood, and without the shedding of blood, there is no remission of sin. There is no remission. And so Peter says in 1 Peter 3:18, for Christ also suffered once for sins, the just for the unjust, that he might bring us to God, being put to death in the flesh, but being made alive in the by the Spirit.
11: The idea of sacrifice, Dr. Shaw, that's present in other religions. I mean, you find that in different religions from around the world, from different traditions and different places. What makes Christianity different?
13: Oh, yeah. The thing is, again, I'm so glad you brought that up. I would say almost all ancient peoples, all, had some form of human sacrifice. You talk about the Aztecs, they did. Egyptians did. Mesopotamians did. Hittites did. You come into more of the modern day European nations. The Scandinavians did. The Irish did. Did you know the Irish had human sacrifice?
10: I didn't know that, no.
13: Oh, yeah, yeah, yeah. The Irish. You know, when I was in Dublin, one of the places I wanted to go was the museum there, because in the museum you had the you have the bog bodies. Have you heard of the bog bodies? Right. I mean, so these bodies that were kind of almost fished out of the bog, and the bog is like is this body of water that is collected with all these trees sort of falling in there. So all the chemicals, the acids, and whatever, this sort of it's not like just like a little stagnated water. It's almost like a preservative. It becomes a preservative.
10: Wow.
13: So when you drop a throw a body in there, it preserves the body, kind of like a mummy.
10: Now these are bodies that were thrown in there like purposely for preservation.
13: Well, not for preservation.
10: Oh,
13: they were thrown in there after human sacrifices.
10: Oh, got you, got you.
13: Yeah. So when you see these bodies, and I wanted to see them, I was like, I wanted to see. And there are several other museums in Europe that have these bog bodies, but the museum in Dublin, I think it's Museum of Dublin, I think it is, or Museum of Ireland. I don't know, but it's there.
10: Right.
13: I wanted to go there because they've had this exhibition for a long time. Oh, this exhibit for a long time, and I think they were like all together four or five, maybe six. I don't know. And that was the highlight of my trip.
10: So you did get to see the bodies?
13: Oh, absolutely.
10: Wow.
13: What is amazing about it is that you see that they were not struggling. They were not struggling, which means some of them were willing to die. Or maybe they were drugged. We don't know. But they were killed.
10: Wow.
11: Yeah.
13: And then their bodies were put in the bog. That's human sacrifice. Right? So National Museum of Ireland are engineer just told us that. So yeah, and means all these cultures understood this. It's us in the past, I would say 1,000-1,500 years, who say, oh, human sacrifice is all evil, at least in the Western world. But in other parts of the world, this was understood. Somebody has to die for us. Somebody has to die for our people. Who's going to? Well, we're going to pick this person. Sometimes reluctantly, sometimes willingly. They're like, yeah, I'll do it.
10: Yeah.
13: So the idea that life for life was there.
10: Now, how does Christianity, because Christianity is a human sacrifice in the sense that Jesus is human, but it's also God sacrificing himself.
13: Yeah, and this is not just Christianity. You know, I usually say believers.
10: Sure.
11: Yeah.
13: Because you have people who are coming from a Judeo-Christian background where they are more messianic, and so I never want anybody to feel like, hey, you're not part of this discussion, because you are the first peoples in that discussion.
11: Right.
13: We understood, our people understood, that Jesus became that substitute for us. Mm-hmm. Why? Because the Bible has the idea of substitution, substitutionary death. We call it the penal substitutionary atonement right from the beginning. You see Abraham told by God to take his son, his only son, and sacrifice him. Mm-hmm. Why was that being done? It was being done to teach him and to teach us that someone will have to die for us, and it'll be someone's son. Mm-hmm. So Abraham takes his son, thinking Isaac is the one. It was not just that you're taking my son away and this is a test of my faith. No, he thought this is the plan of salvation come to fruition. Yeah, and God allowed him to go up until the point where the knife was raised, mm-hmm. and then God stopped him and said, no. But did you understand what just happened, Abraham? That's what's coming. Not that Jesus was knifed to death mm-hmm. on the stone altar, but in time God gave more information that it would be a cross, mm-hmm. like David talks about in Psalm 22, that he talks about, you know, him hanging up there and his bones are gaping and people are making faces and saying all kinds of things against him, like dogs, mm-hmm. Barking against him. You know, little by little, God began to give more information. You come to Isaiah. Isaiah 53 is so powerful. I mean, it is incredibly powerful. No wonder when the Ethiopian eunuch is going back to his home country and he's reading from Isaiah 53.
11: Mm-hmm. Yeah.
13: He's not reading just any Old Testament passage, although God could have used any part to bring him to the gospel, but he uses Isaiah 53. If you ever sit down and read Isaiah 53, it is mind-blowing. Mm-hmm. Mm-hmm. In fact, that's one of the points where a lot of Jewish background people come to know Christ.
10: Yeah.
13: When they read Isaiah, it's like, whoa.
10: This sort of fits.
11: Yeah.
13: This is it.
11: This was written in there all along.
13: Yeah, this is always there. In fact, if you have a moment, let's go there just to get an idea on this, because this is so powerful, and I want our listeners, our viewers, to really understand this. So I'm going to jump right in, Isaiah 53, and starting right here. It says in verse 2, he shall grow up before him as a tender plant and as a root out of dry ground. He has no form or comeliness. And when we see him, there is no beauty that we should desire him. He is despised and rejected by men, a man of sorrows and acquainted with grief. We hid, as it were, our faces from him. He was despised and we did not esteem him. Surely he has borne our griefs. How else can you translate that?
11: Yeah.
13: Surely he has borne our griefs and carried our sorrows. Yet we esteemed him
10: stricken,
13: smitten by God and afflicted, but he was wounded for our transgressions. See, in time, God began to give more information. Mm-hmm, mm-hmm. No different than when a child goes to school, we don't teach them calculus and trigonometry and chemistry. We start them with ABCs
11: mm-hmm.
13: and shapes and colors. Mm-hmm. But in those ABCs and shapes and colors, you have the ingredients of everything that they will need when they take honors English or, mm-hmm. or just normal high school subject.
10: That's right. Yeah.
13: So right here, this is more like high school. He was wounded for our transgression. He was bruised for our iniquities. The chastisement for our peace was upon him. And by his stripes, we are healed. Mm. All we like sheep have gone astray. We have turned everyone to his own way. And the Lord has laid on him the iniquity of us all. I mean, how in the world can you read that and not go, okay, so tell me again about this Jesus person.
10: Right. Yeah.
11: I love reading through this because there's some places in the Bible where you read and you point out that this person or this thing or this event is a type of Christ. And you're like, oh, wow, I didn't see that before, but I see it now.
10: Yeah.
11: Okay, I understand that. This is...
13: Not Isaiah.
11: This is obviously about Jesus. This is blatantly pointing to the Messiah.
10: I think it also shows the tremendous depth that the Jewish people had that this was coming.
11: Yeah.
10: We like to say, we like to paint this picture that they just didn't understand. They couldn't see it. They had this veil over their eyes. And it almost makes the story worse that they knew that Jesus was the Messiah. Yeah. They knew.
13: Yeah, absolutely.
10: And sacrificed him anyway or killed him anyway. You know what I'm saying?
11: That's the much more uncomfortable and powerful truth is that they understood what they were doing and they still sacrificed Jesus.
13: Well, let's be careful about how we say that, because the person who did do the sacrificing mm-hmm. was ultimately Pilate, mm-hmm. the Roman Empire. He's the one who was given plenty of opportunity, and all he said was glibly, what is truth? And then walked away before the answer mm-hmm. was given.
11: Mm-hmm. Yeah.
13: So in Pilate, it was not just the Jewish people who did the sacrificing.
10: Mm-hmm.
13: It was all of us.
11: Mm-hmm.
13: The entire Gentile world was there.
10: Because Rome represents
13: absolutely
10: the rest of the Gentile
13: absolutely.
10: World.
13: So right here, if you want to go back here for a quick second, verse 7, he was oppressed and was afflicted, yet he opened not his mouth. He was led as a lamb to the slaughter, and as a sheep before his shearer is silent, so he opened not his mouth. He was taken from prison and from judgment. And who will declare his generation? For he was cut off from the land of the living. For the transgressions of my people, he was stricken. You see, all this is connected to the holiness of God.
11: Mm-hmm.
13: And they made his grave with the wicked, but with the rich at his death. I mean, if you want to momentarily deviate from our discussion about the holiness and how Jesus took our sins upon himself, let's just focus on he made his grave with the wicked. Of course, when he went to the cross, he was killed between two thieves.
10: Mm-hmm.
13: But when he was put in the grave, he was put in the grave of Joseph of Arimathea, who was a very rich man.
10: Mm-hmm.
13: They made his grave with the wicked, but with the rich at his death.
11: Yeah.
13: Both of those things are coming through.
10: Mm-hmm.
13: Because he had done no violence, nor was any deceit in his mouth. Yet it pleased the Lord to bruise him. He has put him to grief. When you make his soul an offering for sin, his soul an offering for sin, he shall see his seed, he shall prolong his day, and the pleasure of the Lord shall prosper in his hand. He shall see the labor of his soul and be satisfied. You see that?
10: Mm-hmm.
13: He, God, will see the labor of his son's soul and be satisfied. By his knowledge, my righteous servant shall justify many, for he shall bear their iniquities. Therefore, I will divide him a portion with the great, and he shall divide the spoil with the strong, which is us. It means Jesus, in the book of Ephesians, we're heading there in our weekend preaching, where we're going to focus on the book of Ephesians. It starts right there about the riches of Christ.
11: Mm-hmm.
13: He shall divide the spoil with the strong, because he poured out his soul unto death, and he was numbered with the transgressors, and he bore the sin of many and made intercession for the transgressors. You know, sometimes our English translations are not as good and they need to be updated every generation.
10: Mm-hmm.
13: And he bore the sin of many. I mean, I would like to say, and he bore the sin of all.
10: Mm-hmm.
11: Right.
13: Well, many should be all.

0: Jesus had to pay the price for us. But for me right now, the Christian, on my way to work, washing my dishes, heading to some class or heading somewhere listening to this episode, what do I do with this today?
1: Place to begin is humility. There's nothing in you, nothing in your being without God or with God that you can take credit for. It's all by His grace. So let every day begin with a sense of gratefulness, a sense of humility, and a sense of giving yourself to God. Mm-hmm. It's through Him, and so it needs to go back to Him.
2: Mm-hmm.
1: My life should be lived for Him. You know, Romans 6:19 says, present your members as slaves of righteousness for holiness.
2: Mm-hmm.
1: Jesus died to take my sin and sinfulness and to exchange that for His holiness. So I need to present my members as slaves of righteousness for holiness.
2: Mm-hmm.
1: Daily living my life in a way that pleases Him. And Hebrews tells us in Hebrews 12:14, pursue peace with all people and holiness, without which no one will see the Lord. So daily desiring to be holy by giving yourself to God.
0: Amen.
2: That's right. That's the pursuit of the Christian life, is that's daily right. desiring that holiness and pursuing it with your actions, with the time that you spend in God's word, with the time that you spend doing things like listening to the Cleavery Today Show to help you on your journey in obeying God and sharing that message with the world around you.
0: You spending a simple 30 minutes a day with us here on this couch is going to do so much more for your desire for God than if you were just finding some random thing on YouTube, because these are men on this couch, and I can say this from the bottom of my heart, who truly desire to see you grow and to see you understand God better. That's what all of us are trying mm-hmm. to do. It's not just that we're teaching you, we are daily growing in our understanding of God, especially me. And so I just want to say, I appreciate these two men. 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

0: All of us at Satterwhite Point Marina are pleased to celebrate the 70th anniversary of WIZS Radio. 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
1: Faith. 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

0: Good Friday morning. We start your day with mostly cloudy skies and scattered showers and a few storms. Temperatures start in the mid to upper 60s. We'll stay mostly cloudy throughout the day today with highs only reaching the mid to upper 70s. Some isolated showers and a few storms are possible throughout the day. Then we're mostly cloudy overnight with scattered showers and a few storms possible. We'll drop to the upper 60s. We'll have a chance for some isolated showers on Saturday with highs at around 80. I'm meteorologist Grant Skinner in the NCN Weather Center.
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0: WCN News. I'm Mike Riley. Heavy rain showers poured over areas across North Carolina on Thursday and Friday. Davidson County farmer James Rodehall welcomed the rain after weeks of dry conditions, he tells WGHB.
1: We have plenty to last for a few more days for sure. But, you know, I do want us to get more because I have other friends that farm as well, and their ponds were almost completely dry.
0: At least seven explosions were heard near a military base hosting U.S. forces in the northern Iraqi city of Erbil. City is in the country's semi-autonomous Kurdish region. The explosions began about 9:30 local time today. Police in New York City are investigating two non-fatal stabbings Thursday as possible hate crimes. Donna Warder has that.
2: A man is under arrest in New York City for the alleged non-fatal stabbings of two people that police are investigating as possible hate crimes. They say 51-year-old Raul Morales stabbed an Asian man and then a Jewish man in separate attacks Thursday while yelling the Arabic phrase, Allahu Akbar.
0: Another weekend approaching in downtown Asheville, but the investigation into last Sunday's deadly shootings remain ongoing with no arrest made yet. Asheville City Councilman Bo Hess told WLOS.
3: I don't know if we want to curtail any business opportunities or any nightlife at this point. And to be super clear, the mayor would be the only person who would be able to set a curfew under a state of emergency.
0: The city of Washington has fired its city manager after just over 3 months in the position. During an hour-long closed session on Thursday afternoon, the Washington City Council voted unanimously to let Jonathan Rorick go from the role. And Councilmember Anthony Terra said,
4: I think the biggest question was our public safety piece of everything. And as council heard from our subject matter expert, from our chief of police.
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0: invented dirt?
1: The God above?
0: Okay.
1: Is that what you mean?
0: Who invented dirt?
1: Wasn't Genghis Khan, I tell you that.
2: Oh, man.
1: Welcome, what are all, to Town Talk Trivia right here on WIZS. Scout Hughes, Steve Lewis in the house today. And, man, I tell you what, it's Friday. I'm ready to go. The second the show ends, I'm going to say, find yourself a pew on Sunday. I'll see you next time. I'm going to hang up, and I'm going to go to the beach. That's where, that's where I'm headed this weekend.
0: Well, all the water is, huh?
1: Yeah, that's where Falls Lake was very kind enough to give us some water. So, but I don't think we're giving it back. Sorry, I had to throw it in there. But I feel like Falls Lake, they had some water come back up, especially with some of the rain that we've had lately. But anyway, now that's here nor there. Today we're doing inventions today. So this could be anything to do with inventions. We name a person, you tell us who they invented or what they invented,
0: or we say
1: the invention and you tell us the inventor, or we say when was this, you know, anything to do with inventions. So 492-5594 is our phone number today. Well, we hope that it's our phone number. It's always our phone number. We're giving away Chick-fil-A today. We're also giving away the July edition of the Blast newspaper, so that's fantastic. Porter came by yesterday, and he was our winner last week, came by and picked up his prize. So we hope that if you win today, you come by and pick up your prize as well. Once again, 252-492-5594. Steve, go ahead, get us started today.
0: Let's see. How about this one? And here's something that I don't think I learned in history class. 11-year-old Ben Franklin invented what? Yeah, 11-year-old Ben Franklin invented what? and actually, it's something that you might use this weekend, Scout.
1: I have an answer in my brain, but I don't want to pull a Genghis Khan. All right, well, we got a phone call on the line. Let's go ahead and take it. Good morning. Welcome to Trivia.
3: Bifocal glasses.
0: Nope.
1: That's a good guess, though.
0: That is one of his inventions, yeah.
1: But that's not the one you're looking for?
0: No.
1: All right, well, do you have any others for us?
3: Well, he also invented a pot-belly stove, but I don't think he did that at 11 years old.
0: Nah, not at 11, nah.
1: Okay, all right.
3: Okay.
1: Well, thank you so much. Appreciate it. Think about it. Call us back. What did Ben Franklin invent at 11 years old?
0: Yeah.
1: Wow.
0: I didn't know he invented this thing.
1: Wow.
0: Yeah, right? At 11.
1: Do you know what I'm resembling?
0: Well, no, but that ain't whatever it is. That ain't, nah.
1: Okay.
0: Oh, man.
1: Never mind. While we're waiting for that question, who invented, well, stupid question. It's not who invented gravity, but who established the law of gravitation?
0: Oh, good, nice question. Yeah.
1: Gravity's always been there,
0: yeah.
1: But who invented, clearly, but who invented the law of gravitation or who established it? Good morning. Welcome to Trivia.
3: Sir Isaac Newton.
1: Sir Isaac Newton, that is correct. Who's this?
3: And he wasn't 11 years old either.
1: No, I don't think he was either. Is this Rick?
3: Yeah.
1: Hey, Rick, how you doing?
3: I'm doing fine. Sorry I missed the first one, but I guess 11 years old is kind of young.
1: I agree. You got any special plans for the weekend?
3: Stay dry.
0: There you go.
1: Well, call us back if you figure out that other question.
3: Okay, I will.
1: Thank you. Bye-bye. All right. Got my question off of the board this morning. So, Steve, your question still stands. What did Benjamin Franklin invent at the age of 11?
0: Mm-hmm.
1: Wow.
0: And again, it's something that you might use this weekend.
1: So, like, is it exclusively to something that is used at the beach?
0: I don't know. Not really.
1: Oh, okay. Good morning. Welcome to Trivia.
2: Hey, good morning, guys. Ben Franklin invented hand paddles.
0: Say that he invented what?
2: Hand paddles to paddle through water.
0: Close enough. I was looking for the term swim fins.
1: Okay.
0: But hey, yeah, paddle through water is the same thing as swim fin does.
1: Nice.
0: Yeah.
1: Who's this?
2: Yep.
1: Who's this?
2: Good. This is Jim.
1: That's what I thought. Just want to make sure. All right. Well, thank you so much, Jim. Appreciate it.
2: Thank you, guys. Have a great weekend.
0: Thank you, Jim.
1: Bye-bye. All right. I'll throw this next one out here. It's a very, I think it's interesting to me. What came first?
0: The chicken or the egg?
1: Well, that's one way to put it. What came first, Coca-Cola or Pepsi? What came first, Coca-Cola or Pepsi? Someone's about to call in and say, the chicken. All right. Good morning. Welcome to Trivia.
4: Good morning, Scott. Good morning, Steve.
0: Hey, Sandra.
4: How are you doing?
0: We're well.
1: Good. Hope you are.
4: What came first, the chicken or the egg?
1: The omelet. Oh, dear.
4: I wonder what was the question. My machine was confused.
1: No, that's okay. That's all right. So the question was, what came first, Coca-Cola or Pepsi?
4: Oh, I'm going to say Pepsi.
1: Try again.
4: I'm going to say Coca-Cola.
1: You'd be correct. All right.
4: Oh, I'm so smart. You know what I was going to say about Benjamin Franklin
1: right.
4: invented when he was 11?
1: Right.
4: I was going to say popsicles.
1: Oh.
0: Well, you know,
4: I know somebody did.
0: A kid did.
4: Yeah.
0: Yeah, it was a kid who invented popsicles by accident.
1: Did not know that.
4: Exactly. I thought that's what I was going to say, but I couldn't get through. I didn't think it was correct, but I'm going to say it anyway.
1: All right, Sandra, we got your name in the bucket.
4: Okay. Thank you. Y'all have a wonderful, wonderful, wonderful thing. We can... Scott, you'll be safe at the beach.
1: Well, I'll do my best, and hopefully it don't rain while I'm there.
4: I hope it don't either. All right, talk to you guys later.
1: Take care, Sandra. Bye-bye. Bye-bye. Uh-huh.
0: Yes, Scott, I can't remember the young man's name, but...
1: Oh, that had been invented the popsicle?
0: Yeah, he was actually outside, and he had like a Kool-Aid mixture. He had some powder, flavored powder, and he mixed it up with the water. Then his mother called him inside for dinner, and he left it outside. And overnight, you know, the temperature went below freezing. Next morning, hey, there was, he still had the spoon inside the cup, and it had frozen.
1: Happy accident.
0: Yeah.
1: Wow.
0: Yeah.
1: To go back to my question, Coca-Cola was invented in 1886 in Atlanta, Georgia. Pepsi was established in...
0: New Bern, North Carolina.
1: In 1893. So very close together for those two questions, or for those two things that were invented. I forgot who just went. Go ahead. Okay. All right, I'll go on. Let's see here. So you know the board game Trivial Pursuit?
0: Mm-hmm.
1: What country was that board game invented in? In what country was the board game Trivial Pursuit invented? 492-5594. Had a brain for it. Oh, man.
0: Let's see.
1: It's like we were talking about yesterday. 2 + 2 = fish.
0: Right?
1: Oh, man. Mm-mm-mm. 492-5594. In which country was the board game Trivial Pursuit invented?
0: For some reason, I want to say...
1: Let's see if Mr. Lewis is right. No. Let's take the phone call. Good morning. Welcome to Trivia.
5: Hello. How y'all doing?
1: Good. Hope you are. Hey, could you repeat that again? You went out on me. I'm sorry.
5: Was it Canada?
1: Yes. Yes, oh, wow. It is Canada. Who's this morning?
5: Kim.
1: That's what I thought.
0: Kimmy Kim.
1: How you doing today, Kim?
5: I'm doing great, and y'all?
1: Doing pretty good. Thank you so much. All right. Do you got any special plans for the weekend?
5: Blank slate.
1: There you go. There you go. Hey, listen, that's the way to do it.
5: Yep.
1: Oh, dear. Thank you, Kim. Appreciate it.
5: Okay. You're welcome. Bye-bye.
1: Bye-bye. All righty. 11 minutes past the 11 o'clock hour. Steve, what you got?
6: The first zip codes only had three numbers. Yeah, they only had three numbers. The first zip codes only had three numbers. Who invented the first zip code?
1: Can I ask a question?
6: Go ahead and ask a question.
1: Were the first zip codes the ones that only had three... You said three letters?
6: Three numbers.
1: Three numbers, sorry. Duh. Were they in the U.S., or would that give it away, or...?
6: Yeah, it was in the United States.
1: Okay.
6: Yeah.
1: Because I know, like, overseas, like, they're... like, in Europe, they do zip codes differently.
6: Mm-hmm.
1: Yeah.
6: Yeah. Well, United States.
1: Okay.
6: America, home of the brave, land of the free.
1: 4925594 and repeat your question because I've well never mind. We'll see if this person's got it. I thought I was talking too much in between. Good morning, welcome to trivia. Say that again.
7: I'm
1: sorry.
7: The first 5-digit zip code or the ones you were talking about? The first 3 digits.
6: First 3-digit.
7: I don't have that. I have the 5-digit first one with.
6: Well, whose name? Whose name do you have for that?
7: Robert Ming.
6: Hey. That's,
1: wow.
6: Yeah.
1: All right.
6: That's who I was looking for anyway also.
1: So he invented the 3 and the 5.
6: Yeah.
1: All right.
6: Yeah.
1: Well, good job. Who's this?
7: This is Robert.
1: So, I'm sorry. Say that one more time.
7: Robert.
1: Thank you so much, Robert. Appreciate it.
7: Thank you.
6: Robert knew that Robert Moon.
1: Robert got his name in the bucket, and I need hearing aids. Because I can't I'm having a hard time. Oh, dear. Let's see here. So, what is, and this is kind of a long name. It's like a double last name. So, what is Tim Berners-Lee best known for inventing? Tim Berners-Lee. That's Berners-Lee. What is Tim Berners-Lee best known for inventing? Something that we use every day. But if you would have said this about, 35, 40 years ago, I'd say probably not. We did not use this as much then. What is Tim Berners-Lee best known for inventing? Something we use every day now. Take the phone call this morning. Good morning. Welcome to trivia.
8: Is it the microwave?
1: No. You want to try again?
8: Oh, okay. You said about 30, 40 years ago we didn't use it.
1: Right.
8: Mm-hmm. In the kitchen, in the living room, in the bathroom.
1: Wherever you want to use it.
8: Can't tell me all of that.
6: Anywhere.
8: Oh, my gosh. I have no clue.
1: Well, that's all right. Hey, when you think about it, you want to call us back?
8: Okay.
1: All right. Thank you.
6: Something that's very common.
1: Now.
6: I'm telling you.
1: Like, yo. A lot of people do everything.
6: Mm-hmm.
1: Good morning. Welcome to trivia.
7: The World Wide Web.
1: That is correct. Who's this? This is Robert again, or who's this?
7: Robert again.
1: All right, Robert.
7: Couldn't get through last week. I tried the whole time and never kept going to y'all's voicemail, but today is
1: dang.
7: Went through pretty good.
1: Well, listen, I'm glad you're having good luck with us today, so that's good. You got any special plans for the weekend, Robert?
7: Nah, just working.
1: Hey, that's all right. Got to bring in the bacon, so there you go. Thank you, Robert. Appreciate it.
7: Okay. All right.
1: Bye-bye. All right, but yeah, the World Wide Web. We use that every day now.
6: WWW.
1: That's right. Lord have mercy. I was about to say, yeah, you can You can do research on it. You can set up doctor's appointments. Mm-hmm. You can do basically anything. So yeah. There you go. Your time right now, 16 minutes now after the 11 o'clock hour. It's time now to go to Henderson Fruit and Produce, 1215 Old Norlana Road here in Henderson, North Carolina. 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We'll be right back with more Town Talk trivia right after this. You stay with us.
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0: 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We are the good guys. Scout Hughes, Steve Lewis here on Town Talk Trivia. Our phone number, 252-492-5594. We'll be happy to take your phone call today. We're doing inventions trivia today. And we're giving away Chick-fil-A. We're also giving away the July edition of the Blast newspaper. So that is fantastic. Coming out of the break, I'll go next. Let's see here. Who invented dynamite? Kaboom.
1: Oh, man. I wonder why.
2: Probably the story was.
0: If I had to guess, and I don't know, like I said, I don't know this for certain, but maybe to blow up some mountainsides to.
1: That's what I would think also.
0: To make tunnels and make roadways. I don't know. Yeah. Good morning. Welcome to Trivia.
3: I don't know his first name, but they named a Peace Prize after him. Noble?
0: Yes, yes. Alfred Noble. I'll take it. Who's this?
3: Rick again.
0: That's all right. Well, thank you, Rick. Appreciate it.
3: All right.
0: Alfred Noble, and I actually have another question regarding him, but I might save that for, I'm trying to figure out which one it was. Oh, well, so Alfred Noble, the inventor of dynamite, I'll do this, kind of a back-to-back question. How many patents did Alfred Noble hold in his lifetime? He had many patents. Tell you that.
1: Can you give us a range? Over, under.
0: Tell me a number and we'll play over under.
1: 25.
0: More.
1: Wow. He was busy, huh?
0: Mm-hmm. Good morning. Welcome to Trivia.
4: Hello.
0: Hey, Kim.
4: It's 300.
0: Say that again. You cut out. I'm sorry.
4: 355.
0: That is correct.
1: Wow.
0: That is correct. 355 patents.
4: Yep.
0: Mm-mm-mm. All right. Well, thank you so much, Kim. Appreciate it.
4: You're welcome. Thank you. Bye-bye.
0: Bye-bye. Yeah, 355. That man was busy.
1: You ain't kidding. I wonder how many he actually applied for and didn't get.
0: I wonder if he had a wife and kids. Probably too busy for that.
1: L-I-F-E.
0: Lord have mercy.
1: When did he sleep?
0: When do you have time? 11:22 here on the Eastern Seaboard. Steve, what you got?
1: The microwave oven came up earlier as a guess for an answer.
0: Yes, okay. Sandra had said that.
1: The first microwave oven for home use, okay? Listen carefully now. The first microwave oven for home use, it went on sale in 1955. What company made it?
0: Would you have thought that was a good guess?
1: Mm-hmm.
0: Okay.
1: Yeah. Yep.
0: Because that's like the thing that I see most. I don't know.
1: Yeah.
0: Go ahead.
1: Yeah. What company made the first microwave for home use in 1955?
0: 492-5594. Good morning. Welcome to Trivia. Hello?
5: Hey.
0: The
5: Amana Corporation.
1: No.
0: You want to try again?
1: The first microwave for home use in 1955.
0: Or do you want to think about it for a minute?
5: It was popularized in 1967. Oh, I've seen that. Okay. I don't have an answer for that one.
1: Okay.
0: Well, that's all right. We'll call us back if you do, all right?
5: Okay.
0: Thank you.
1: Yeah, sometimes one word or phrase will trip you up.
0: Well, that also makes it more, that clarifies it a little bit, uh-huh. Because there are a lot of times where I will ask a question and it is not clarified enough, and sometimes I wear a dunce cap after the show. Just kidding, that's not the case, but shoot, I do feel like it sometimes. All right, good morning, welcome to Trivia.
6: Good morning, was it Perry?
0: Say that again, Evelyn.
6: Perry Spencer.
1: No.
0: Hmm.
1: No.
6: Okay.
0: You want to think about it, call us back.
6: Okay, thank you.
0: Thank you. Bye-bye.
1: The first microwave oven for home use went on sale in 1955.
0: Huh.
1: What company made it?
0: Good morning. Welcome to Trivia.
4: Was it Tap and Stove Company?
1: Ding, ding, ding, ding, ding, ding, ding, ding, ding. We have a winner.
0: All righty. Who's this, Kim?
4: Kim.
0: All right. Well, Kim, that's three for you. Thank you so much. All right. Sweet. It took a while because it was, you know, there was that clarification. So, Thomas Edison, he invented a lot of things in his time, very important things that we use today. What U.S. state was Thomas Edison born in?
1: Throwing a twist in there.
0: Right. Not first in flight, but first in light.
1: Oh, my gosh.
0: That just came off of my noggin. Oh Lord have mercy. Oh, dear. Which U.S. state was Thomas Edison born in? Let's take the phone call. Good morning. Welcome to Trivia.
4: Born in Ohio.
0: That is correct.
1: Ohio.
0: That is correct.
4: Put this in for Robert, please.
0: Put it in for Robert? Okay.
4: Yes.
0: I will do that, most certainly.
4: Okay. Thank you.
0: Thank you. Bye-bye. All right, Robert, we got you another time in the bucket. And Steve, what else do you have for us?
1: Okay. This one, Scout, I wonder if, if you or how many other former or current football players know this answer. 1935, somebody invented the face mask for the

0: this is prevent that from happening.
1: Oh, wow. That's a good question. Good morning. Welcome to Trivia.
2: Hello.
1: Hey. Hello.
2: Aaron McMillan.
0: Yes, it was.
1: Wow. Are we doing Robert again?
2: Yes, thank you.
1: All right. Well, I will make sure that Robert gets in the bucket.
2: Okay, thank you.
1: Thank you. Bye-bye.
2: Bye-bye.
1: All righty. Wow, I did not know that.
0: Yeah, I didn't know it until I looked it up.
1: I was, you know, my grandfather, Papa, he didn't, in high school, they didn't use.
0: Nah, they barely had helmets, did they?
1: I don't know if it was.
0: No, I'm okay, they had, I remember.
1: I don't know if
0: they
1: it
0: had
1: was.
0: Leather helmets. Well, how is that going to protect you? A piece of leather.
1: I don't know. I guess prevents people from pulling your hair to get you down. Of course, yeah, in some cases, maybe. That still happens today if your hair is long enough.
0: And it's and that's legal.
1: Yeah, it is legal, but it's not smart to do that. Most certainly not smart to do that.
0: Well, I'd rather be the pulley than the puller than the pulley.
1: Lord have mercy. Let's see here. If I had me a better question, I'd ask it. Tell me, who invented the diesel engine? Who invented the diesel engine?
0: I don't know his first name, but I know his last name.
1: Well, that might be a little. I might ask for the full name this time. Oh, dear. Always, there's always something with you in this. I'm kidding. Have you ever driven a diesel vehicle?
0: No, I haven't.
1: I haven't either.
0: No. I know the first time I heard a diesel motor, I thought something was wrong with the car.
1: Oh, dear. Good morning. Welcome to Trivia.
2: Hello.
1: Hello.
2: Was it Rudolph Diesel?
1: Yes, that is correct. That is correct. Okay. Who's this?
2: Kim.
1: Okay, we doing Robert one more time, or?
2: Yes, that'll be fine.
1: All right, sounds good. Thank you, Kim.
2: Okay, thank you. Bye-bye.
0: I had an uncle who had a Mercedes diesel engine.
1: That is interesting.
0: And when I first heard it, I said, Uncle Jerome, what's wrong with your car? Because, if you ever heard a diesel engine, it's not purring like a kitten, okay?
1: No, it's, it's, yeah.
0: It sounds like something's wrong.
1: Now, diesel does last longer.
0: Yeah. And at one time, the gas was so much cheaper than regular
1: gas. Nowadays, it's not.
0: Yeah.
1: Now it's not. Yeah. But, I mean, that kind of is the downside. Not the downside, the flip side of it. Yes, it may cost a little more, but it lasts longer.
0: Yeah.
1: Then you don't have to go to the pump as much.
0: Yeah. Yeah.
1: But there you go. Steve, what you got?
0: Okay, let's see.
1: Uh-oh.
0: Here's something that is essentially obsolete today.
1: Oh, dear.
0: But what did Ralph Wedgwood invent?
1: Ralph Wedgwood.
0: W-E-D-G-W-O-O-D. Ralph Wedgwood. What did he invent? And it's
1: not relevant anymore?
0: It's obsolete today, yeah.
1: No clue. 492-5594. Hopefully you have it out there in Radio Land. And you can call us in right here, 492-5594. This will be the last question before we head to our next break. Let's go ahead and take the phone call. Good morning. Welcome to Trivia.
3: Carbon paper.
0: Yes.
1: Wow. Did not know that.
0: Yeah.
1: Did not know
0: that. Now, Scott, are you old enough to have ever used carbon paper?
1: I think I've used it in school, but a few times.
0: Yeah.
1: Because
0: the Xerox copy or the Xerox copy machine, put that to the side.
1: Wow.
0: Yeah.
3: We still use it to make bills with.
0: Really?
3: Yes.
0: Okay.
3: Invoices, wow. Handwritten invoices. We still use it to make duplicates and stuff.
0: Oh, wow. All right.
1: Cool. Who's this?
3: David.
1: All right, David. Well, thank you so much, David. We got your name in the bucket. Appreciate it.
3: Yes, sir. All right.
1: All right. I did not know that. Did not know that. All right, your time right now, 11:31. We'll go ahead, take another time out. When we come back, we'll have more Town Talk Trivia on the way.
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0: Oh my goodness.
1: Steve is telling this immaculate story, and I'm not giving him the time of day. And I'm sitting here. The Henderson YMCA spot is playing. And
0: I might as well be talking to
1: a brick wall.
0: Not even myself.
1: And he just keeps going on. And I was like, Steve, I'm so sorry. I'm not even paying attention to you. I'm making sure that the YMCA spot that I put in yesterday is right. Oh, gosh.
0: Oh, man. You know how you'll say something to somebody, they look at you like, huh?
1: No, do what? Do what now?
0: I'm sure glad I wasn't telling you, trying to give you a warning about anything.
1: I'm sorry,
0: oh,
1: Steve.
0: Oh, boy, I tell you.
1: I'm sorry. No,
0: it's all right because it was funny. Oh, man, especially the look you had on my face, like, huh, what, huh? You see, I started laughing. Oh, boy.
1: I'm not all there. It's okay. Of course, Steve could have told you that. Welcome back to Town Talk Trivia. WIZS, Scout Hughes, Steve Lewis. We are the good guys today. And I guess we're good every day. We'll get back to our inventions trivia. Let's see here. I'll go next coming out of the break. Who invented penicillin? Steve could have been saying whatever the dump he wanted to say, and I wouldn't. And I'll say, oh, yeah, yeah, that's interesting. Yeah, good to know.
0: Oh, man. He wasn't even paying that much attention.
1: Bro, I was looking at the spot. I was like, well, okay. All right, good morning. Welcome to trivia. Oh, Lord. Say that again. Hello?
2: What was the question?
1: Who invented penicillin?
2: Alexander Fleming.
1: That is correct. That is correct. You doing all right, Wesley?
2: I'm okay. Just working. I was off yesterday, so I didn't really feel like coming back to work today.
1: All right. Well, Wesley, it's good to hear from you. You got any special plans this weekend?
2: I'm returning to work today on a 6-day stretch. I'm working all weekend.
1: Wesley, you are bringing in the dough, so congratulations to you. So.
2: And you guys are the good guys, so y'all need to listen to that song, The Good Guys and the Bad Guys.
1: Lord have mercy. I'll look it up afterwards. So
2: it was actually in a Clint Eastwood movie.
1: Do you remember what the movie was? What the name of it was?
2: It's either any which way you can, or any which way but lose. It's in one of them. But okay. They sing the song. It's the Good Guys and the Bad Guys.
1: Yeah. Wow. All right. Well, Wesley, that's interesting. Thank you so much.
2: Yes, you're welcome.
1: All right, bye-bye.
0: Well, one of the few movies from Clint where it wasn't a Western.
1: Interesting.
0: That along with the Dirty Harry series.
1: All right. We got that question off the table. Steve, what you got?
0: Florence Lawrence.
1: Florence Lawrence, what a name.
0: Credited with inventing what?
1: Florence, South Carolina.
0: Where my parents are from, but no.
1: Home of Francis Marion University.
0: Yeah.
1: Go Patriots.
0: Yep, Francis Marion.
1: They have a D1. Most of their sports are D2, but their golf program is D1.
0: Hmm. Wow, okay.
1: 492-5594, Florence Lawrence, and you asked what he invented?
0: What she invented.
1: What she invented.
0: She's credited with inventing.
1: Take the phone call. Good morning. Welcome to Trivia.
2: What was the question again?
0: Florence Lawrence is credited with inventing what?
2: Take a little shot at maybe the mechanical turn signal.
0: Yes. Yes, very much so.
1: Actually, I think that was... okay.
0: And I think she also credited with developing the braking system. You know, the light,
2: the
0: brake light.
2: An average driver in this world doesn't...
1: You cut out for a minute. Repeat what you said.
2: I said the one thing the average driver in this world does not use.
0: A lot of times.
1: That and turn signals, yeah.
0: Yeah.
1: Golly. Wesley, thank
2: you. I had a guy get it behind me recently, and he's got to put his turn signal on. And he was talking junk to me, and I told him, I said, well, straight up, bro, I said, if you hit it, you buy it.
0: Right?
1: Amen. Amen. Oh, dear. Wesley, thank you so much.
2: You're welcome.
1: Thank you. Bye-bye. All righty. I'll go next, and let's see here. I mean, I'll throw a softball. Which American inventor was also the CEO of Apple until 2011? Which American inventor was also the CEO of Apple until 2011? And I got some breaking news for you, Steve.
0: Uh-oh.
1: LeBron James is signing with the Philadelphia 76ers.
0: I'll comment on
1: two
0: that.
1: Two-year deal.
0: I'll comment on
1: with
0: that.
1: With a player option. Let's take the phone call. Good morning. Welcome to Trivia.
2: Tim Cook.
1: No, you want to try again?
2: Tim Cook?
1: No. Do you want to? No. You want to guess again? Okay, I guess not. I'll repeat the question. Which American inventor was the CEO of Apple until 2011?
0: You know, you were talking about LeBron signing with the Sixers.
1: Yes, and that just now popped up on my phone on the ESPN.
0: Now, as a LeBron fan, I'm glad that's where he went.
1: Took him long enough.
0: But as a Knicks fan, I hate that. Oh, my goodness. Philly done got, oh, my gosh.
1: It's a good thing divisions don't matter
0: They've
1: anymore.
0: Got four possible Hall of Famers in their starting lineup.
1: Mm-hmm. Good morning. Welcome to Trivia.
3: Steve Jobs?
1: Steve Jobs. That is correct. This is Gary.
3: It's Gary.
1: Hey, Gary. How you doing?
3: Hey, Scout. How are you, man?
1: good to hear from you and good to see you earlier this morning.
3: Yeah, saw you early this morning. We were both smiling, weren't we?
1: Oh, goodness. We were both cheesing, so.
3: Yeah. Oh, how's Steve today?
0: I'm well.
3: All right, man. It's good to hear your voice.
1: Well,
0: good to hear yours too, Gary.
1: Well, Gary, I would ask you what you got going on this weekend, but I asked you that already when I saw you in person. But listen, I hope you have a great weekend.
3: All right, man. I appreciate it. It's good to talk to you guys. Have a good weekend.
1: Thank you.
0: You too. Now.
3: All right.
1: Bye bye. I always say I try to. Well, I don't really try to remember. I always forget to say, all right, we put your name in the bucket, but I promise your name's in the bucket. Oh dear. But yeah, LeBron James going to Philadelphia on a two-year deal with a player option added onto it.
0: I went to college with a lot of folks. I went to college in Pennsylvania, but and a lot of the folks I went to school with were from Philly. And
1: what, the people from Philly went to the Pocono Mountains?
0: Yep. And when the season ended, I said to one of my classmates about their backcourt, Edgecombe and Maxey. I said, wow, man, you know, you guys got a good backcourt. You need to build around that. And then they get Jaylen Brown from the Sixers. And I'm like, oh, y'all are building a monster. And now, oh, my goodness. As I said, as a LeBron fan, yeah, that's where I wanted him to go. I think he has the best chance of winning another title there. But as a New York Knicks fan, we need to investigate this, Adam Silver. Something wrong. Don't let that happen. Don't let this go through.
1: Veto the signing?
0: Yeah,
1: oh
0: veto.
1: My gosh.
0: Yeah, no, we don't need that.
1: Wow.
0: Oh, my gosh.
1: I remember when David Stern vetoed the Chris Paul trade from New Orleans to the Lakers in the early 2010s. Yeah. And anyway, but that's wild. That's wild. Who's did I just go? You?
0: Yeah.
1: Okay,
0: yeah.
1: Go ahead, Steve. Okay. I can't remember. Yeah. I really can't.
0: Let's talk a little baseball. Construction worker Frank Hamilton, he helped which baseball player invent the batting donut or the batting weight?
1: Okay.
0: Now, today most people call it a batting weight, but it was actually a batting donut. And all it was a metal donut. It looked like a donut, but it was metal.
1: Oh, yeah, I remember using those, yeah. Mm-hmm. I remember that. Back in the day.
0: Which baseball player helped Frank Hamilton? Well, actually, Hamilton helped him invent the donut.
1: The baseball donut?
0: Yeah. Not the
1: the sugary
0: Dunkin' donut.
1: I'm more of a Krispy Kreme person. I like it better. Now, I might get some flack for this. I like it better when the hot and ready sign is off.
0: Because hot and ready is too hot. I let it cool
1: it
0: off.
1: It just melts too quickly. Good morning. Welcome to Trivia.
2: What was the question?
0: Construction worker Frank Hamilton helped which baseball player invent the batting donut or the batting weight?
2: Elston Howard.
0: Yes, he did. Do you know which team he played for?
2: I do not, but that was way before my time.
1: That's all right.
0: Elston Howard, catcher for the New York Yankees.
2: Well, that's one reason why I wouldn't know is I cannot stand the New York Yankees.
0: That's all right.
1: Lord have mercy. All righty.
2: I'd rather go watch the Ian Rollins Barracudas than watch the New York Yankees.
0: Hey, whatever makes you happy.
1: Oh, Lord have mercy.
0: No sense in doing stuff you don't want to do.
2: Now, I have seen one of my favorite teams in person play.
1: Oh, yeah? Who was that?
2: I went to see the Red Sox play at Fenway.
1: Wow.
0: No, well, no wonder you don't like the Yankees. Red Sox, oh, my gosh, it's a big rivalry.
2: Yeah.
0: Yeah.
2: It's an amazing trip if you ever get a chance to go up there to Fenway to see it. It's amazing.
0: I've been outside of Fenway Park. I had taken track recruiting trip up to Boston University, and
1: the Terriers.
0: Yeah, and
2: my stepmom's from Waltham, Mass. So one of her brothers took me up there to see the Sox play. It's an amazing event.
1: Wow. That's awesome.
0: Yeah, and that weekend I was up in Boston. The Red Sox weren't even in town, so it was very easy to just walk right past it. It's like in a neighborhood.
1: Yeah,
2: I've been there in the winter. You got snow to your chest, and I've been there in the summer where it's beautiful.
1: Mm-hmm. That's nice.
0: Yeah,
1: that's nice.
2: Nice little ride too.
1: Yeah. Well, Wesley, we got your name in the bucket. Appreciate it.
2: Thank you.
1: Bye bye. All right, your time right now, 12:45. Man, this hour's flown by pretty quickly. We thank you for staying with us here on Town Talk Trivia. We'll be right back with the home stretch of Town Talk Trivia right after this.
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0: I would not be whining.
1: Adam Silver, investigate this, please.
0: You're wild. You know that.
2: No, as I said, as a LeBron fan, that's where he needs to be to win another title.
0: At least your team is worth something.
2: Hey, we the champ. The champs are here. And since there hasn't been a repeat champ in many years in the NBA, I guess I shouldn't be too sad.
0: Yeah, there hasn't been a repeat champion since 2017, 2018.
2: Yeah, the Warriors.
0: Yes.
2: Mm-hmm.
0: It's been different every year.
2: Yeah.
0: And that's awesome.
2: Yeah.
0: Good parody.
2: Yeah.
0: So, all right, welcome back to Town Talk Trivia, everybody. Scout Hughes, Steve Lewis, and Kim had called over the break. And I know Wesley will appreciate this as well. So, Wesley was talking about the Clint Eastwood movie, The Good Guys and Bad Guys. And so the song that's from there that Wesley was trying to think of was, according to Kim, is called Any Which Way You Can from 1980.
2: Okay.
0: So I'm glad that Kim called us over the break for that. So there you go. We're doing inventors today. Steve, what you got for us?
2: The Liverpool Rubber Company created sand shoes.
0: Sand shoes.
2: What do we call them today?
0: Womp, womp, womp, womp, womp, womp. Oh.
2: Yeah.
0: I would have thought.
2: The Liverpool Rubber Company created sand shoes.
0: I would have thought this.
2: What do we call them today?
0: That's not it. Wow, that's crazy. What?
2: Yeah. That was the first thing I thought also.
0: Interesting. Good morning. Welcome to trivia.
3: Good morning. They're either sandals or flip-flops.
2: Wrong on both ends.
0: You want to try again?
2: But that good guess. Good guesses. That's what I first thought, and that's what a scout thought also. But that's not it. No.
3: Okay.
0: All right. Thank you. That's crazy.
2: I know,
0: that's
2: right?
0: Cray-cray.
2: I know. Yeah. And for those of you who are not hip, cray-cray is a term that younger folks use for crazy.
0: That's what it was.
2: I know that because I have some young neighbors.
0: That's whack. Good morning. Welcome to trivia.
4: Hey, looks like it's got a couple of answers to this one because in different countries, they're called different things.
0: Oh, okay.
4: But it says it's primarily known as plimsolls.
2: What would we call them?
0: What would we call them in America?
2: In America, yeah, in America, here.
4: Canvas sneakers or gym shoes?
2: Yeah.
0: Yep.
2: Yeah.
0: That's correct.
2: Yeah, sneakers.
0: Who's this?
2: Gym shoes, tennis shoes.
4: This is Robert.
0: All right, Robert. Well, thank you so much. Appreciate it.
4: Okay.
0: All right. Okay. Cool beans. All right. But yeah, I did not know that.
2: Neither did I.
0: This might be the last one of the day. Who invented the first printing press? Who invented the first printing press? This might be one that's... I hate that this might be one that's disputed. Good morning. Welcome to trivia.
5: Gutenberg.
0: Yes, Gutenberg. That is correct. Who's this?
5: Who's this? Rick.
0: Rick. All right, Rick. Thank you so much. Got your name in the bucket. Appreciate it.
2: I thought, I guess it was Ben Franklin.
0: What I was going to ask you earlier when Ben Franklin, we'll take the phone call. Good morning. Welcome to trivia.
6: Good morning. Good afternoon.
0: Hey.
6: Hope everybody's staying dry and happy down in North Carolina.
0: Golly. How you doing, Matthew?
6: Doing well. I hope y'all are. I felt like I already had the whole weekend packed into last night on the pond up here, but
0: wow.
6: Wonderful.
0: That's amazing.
6: It was wonderful. Is it Johannes Gutenberg?
0: Yes, that is correct.
6: Johannes Gutenberg. That's right out of Germany, I think it was, wasn't it?
0: You know more about that than I would.
6: Look, I don't read fiction. I just read history and nonfiction.
0: There you go.
6: But that's how that stuff kind of comes back into the fold when you hear a question like y'all's. And what a wonderful show. It was great to hear from y'all too. I love Fridays at 11.
0: Well, we're glad that you're tuned in. Thank you so much, Matthew, and I hope you have a great weekend.
6: y'all both too, and be safe. Thank you so much.
1: You too, Matthew. Thanks, man.
0: See ya. Bye-bye. I'm glad Matthew called in. Yeah. There you go. All right, we got about 30 seconds left. Round and round and round it goes. Where will stop, nobody knows. And Robert is our winner today. Congratulations, Robert. Come by the station, pick up your prize. Get some Chick-fil-A and the Blast newspaper as well. So there you go. Well, Steve, it's been great.
7: Yes, it has.
0: Great today. So there you go. Hope you all have a fantastic weekend, everybody. And thank you all so much for listening to Town Talk Trivia right here on WISES. Hey, in the meantime, go ahead, find yourself a pew on Sunday. We'll catch you next time. Stay tuned for NCN News.
8: NCN News. I'm Mike Rayleigh. North Carolina's U.S. Senate candidates brought competing campaign messages to Gastonia with former Governor Roy Cooper and former Republican National Committee Chairman Michael Whatley holding events. Cooper attacked Whatley as a D.C. insider, pointing to his investments in energy companies. Whatley said this at his event.
9: In order to win, we need to draw a contrast with Roy Cooper. You know, the fact is that this guy was the worst governor in the history of North Carolina. This guy raised prices on basically everything here in North Carolina. This is a guy who wants to raise taxes.
8: Some breaking sports news. LeBron James is signing with the Philadelphia 76ers in a two-year, $8 million deal with a player option. More than $1.3 billion in renovations to Bank of America Stadium could position Charlotte to host major NFL events. Charlotte City Councilman Malcolm Graham told Fox 46.
10: For them to continue to lean in to making the facility one of the best in the country demonstrates their commitment to the city, demonstrates their commitment to partnering with us.
8: Nearly a dozen people are recovering after a seaplane crashed north of Seattle. Correspondent Mike Hempett has that.
11: A seaplane crashed in the northern San Juan Islands, catching fire. Multiple agencies successfully rescued the pilot and 10 passengers and transported them to hospitals via boat and air. The cause of the accident isn't known. The Federal Aviation Administration is investigating. I'm Mike Hempett.
8: Property owners in Burgaw will soon pay more in taxes. Town manager James Gant tells WWAY in Wilmington the increase will help the town rebuild its budget while investing in long-term needs.
12: What we don't want to see is a huge jump. So if we do even incremental jumps throughout a five-year period, that's better than having a 20-cent jump at one time.
8: You're listening to NCI News.
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18: Thank you for listening to WIZS News. One of the cons for data center development is consumption of electrical power. One step in what many would call a positive direction in North Carolina was taken yesterday about this. According to Governor Stein, as well as the North Carolina Attorney General. Here's more from a Thursday press release. Duke Energy joined the federal administration's ratepayer protection pledge, a set of commitments to make sure that data centers and other large energy users, quote, build, bring, or buy the new generation resources and electricity needed to satisfy their energy demands and pay for all new power delivery infrastructure upgrades to service their data centers. This information is out from the governor and the attorney general. Duke Energy is North Carolina's largest investor-owned electric utility, providing power directly or indirectly to most of the state. Attorney General Jeff Jackson and Governor Josh Stein are challenging Duke Energy to put its money where its mouth is and commit legally, not just verbally, to the promises it made to the federal government. Attorney General Jeff Jackson said Duke just promised the federal government it won't shift the cost of data centers on to families. Jackson said, "We agree, but a promise in Washington doesn't lower a power bill in North Carolina." He said, "We're calling on Duke to make that same promise to the Utilities Commission in writing where it can be enforced." Governor Josh Stein said, "I am pleased to see that Duke Energy has signed on to the ratepayer protection pledge." Stein said, "Now Duke Energy must make that voluntary pledge real. The North Carolina Utilities Commission and Duke Energy must create a legally binding large load tariff to charge data centers their full freight," he said, "and they must establish a program that allows data centers to directly select and pay for their generation. North Carolinians are struggling to make ends meet," the governor said, "and data centers must pay their own way to protect families from rising electricity costs." The ratepayer protection pledge that Duke signed asks large energy users and utilities to work together to negotiate agreements so that large energy users like data centers are in a separate rate class. Also, that they can generate their own power and also pay for the power and infrastructure they ask for, whether or not they use it. It's designed to protect families and small businesses from bearing the brunt of rising energy costs driven by data center creation. Several other large tech companies, including like Amazon, Google, Meta, OpenAI, and others, have already signed on to the pledge. Some of the language from the ratepayer protection pledge that Duke promised to pursue: companies will voluntarily negotiate new, separate rate structures with their utilities and relevant state governments wherever they build data centers. Also, companies will build, bring, or buy the new generation resources and electricity needed to satisfy their new energy demands, paying the full cost of those resources, whether building or buying from new or otherwise additive power plants. And also, companies will pay for all new power delivery infrastructure upgrades required to service their data centers, including adequate network upgrade costs to ensure that expenses are not passed on to the ordinary household. We'll keep following this for you and keep you updated on WIZS Radio and WIZS.com. 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
2: And it's 5 minutes after 12. I'm Steve Lewis. It's a Friday. Time for the blast. And Monday is Motown Monday. Tuesday, tie-dye Tuesday. Way back Wednesday, Tobacco Road Thursday. And Friday, we listen to hits from the 90s. And we'll start with a young lady, singer, actress. And this is the self-titled debut album. And this song reached number one on the Hot R&B and also the hip-hop charts. We start with Brandy and Baby. It's from the 90s.

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1: Top hits from the 90s on The Blast, and that's Brandy and Baby. This next song, Sheryl Crow, 1993, she made her debut, and this song is from her debut album.

0: 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Let's get a weather update.
1: Good Friday morning. We start your day with mostly cloudy skies and scattered showers and a few storms. Temperatures start in the mid to upper 60s. We'll stay mostly cloudy throughout the day today with highs only reaching the mid to upper 70s. Some isolated showers and a few storms are possible throughout the day. Then we're mostly cloudy overnight with scattered showers and a few storms possible. We'll drop to the upper 60s. We'll have a chance for some isolated showers on Saturday with highs at around 80. I'm meteorologist Grant Skinner in the NCN Weather Center.
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6: 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W-

Mariah Carey, Boys to Men. This song, record-breaking 16 weeks at number one. Here's Alanis Morissette. It's written by Alanis along with Glenn Ballard.

It's The Blast, top hits from the 90s, and we'll close out this edition with a John Mellencamp, and he was actually sued for copyright infringements for this next song, a Key West intermezzo, but the judge said, nah, two songs don't sound nothing alike. John Mellencamp closing out top hits of the 90s on The Blast.

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0: As a result of the investigation,
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0: For the rest of our Friday, we'll stay mostly cloudy with temperatures only reaching the mid to upper 70s this afternoon. Some isolated showers and some storms are possible. We're then mostly cloudy overnight with temperatures dropping to the upper 60s by Saturday morning. Some scattered showers and storms are possible overnight into Saturday morning. The rain chances will gradually drop throughout the day on Saturday, and highs only reach to around 80. We'll reach the mid to upper 80s on Sunday. I'm meteorologist Grant Skinner in the NCN Weather Center.
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0: For the rest of our Friday, we'll stay mostly cloudy with temperatures only reaching the mid to upper 70s this afternoon. Some isolated showers and some storms are possible. We're then mostly cloudy overnight with temperatures dropping to the upper 60s by Saturday morning. Some scattered showers and storms are possible overnight into Saturday morning. The rain chances will gradually drop throughout the day on Saturday, and highs only reach to around 80. We'll reach the mid to upper 80s on Sunday. I'm meteorologist Grant Skinner in the NCN Weather Center.
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3: 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I'm Gonzo Gates. Coming up this hour, we got music from U2, Joan Jett and the Blackhearts, the Talking Heads, and a hit to pay tribute to the singer's father. All that and so much more on the 80s Vault.

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John Stevenson on this Friday afternoon with the Afternoon Drive. Appreciate you listening. Thanks for making WIZS your home on the radio.

And coming up on 11 minutes after 4 o'clock, good Friday afternoon. Appreciate you listening. 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Music right there from The Cars off their first album, Just What I Needed. 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Oak Level United Church of Christ is having their homecoming service July the 26th. That's coming up in a couple of days, starting at 11 o'clock a.m. That will actually be this Sunday. And the Oak Level United Church of Christ is located at 5631 Jacksontown Road in Manson. And our own Reverend Dr. Douglas Wooten will be bringing the word. Lunch will be served after the service. All are invited. For more information, contact Ms. Mary Ragland Reed at 252-767-5878 or maryreed696@gmail.com. Again, that date this Sunday, July the 26th at 11 a.m., and the location is 5631 Jacksontown Road in Manson. For a complete list of public service announcements 24/7, go to WIZS.com and scroll down to the public service announcements logo. We got NCNN News Minute on the way, and of course, we'll have the NCNN Sports and Weather at 25 and 30 after.

0: Iran targeted American strongholds around the Persian Gulf, while the U.S. bombarded Iranian military sites as the rivals showed no sign of backing away from their conflict. The fighting unfolded Friday after a 13th straight night of strikes. Both sides also made moves suggesting an escalation was possible. President Donald Trump says the United States will open a formal investigation into the European Union's trade practices. He claims the bloc has unfairly levied billions of dollars of fines against Google, Apple, and other U.S. tech giants. North Carolina's U.S. Senate candidates brought competing campaign messages to Gastonia, with former Governor Roy Cooper and former Republican National Committee Chair Michael Whatley holding events. Cooper attacked Whatley as a D.C. insider, pointing to his investments in energy companies. Investigators are searching for an inmate who escaped from a prison in Winston-Salem, according to the North Carolina Department of Adult Correction. Officials say that 35-year-old Raymond Warren of Davidson County escaped from the Forsyth Correctional Center on Friday morning. Melissa Vail, NCN News.
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1: CN Sports, I'm Kyle Nash. I'm the Atlanta Braves. Could welcome Ronald Acuna Jr. back into the lineup for tonight's series opener in Baltimore. After he wrapped up his rehab assignment Thursday, Acuna went over 2 with a walk in AAA Gwinnett's 4-2 rain-shortened win over Iowa before a decision on his return. Braves manager Walt Weiss says Acuna could be available for the series against the Orioles.
2: He's good to go. This is all about him being ready to be impactful when he gets here.
1: Elsewhere around the majors tonight, White Sox host Houston, Texas hosts Seattle for control of the AL West, and Washington hosts Arizona. The NBA offseason just got a whole lot more interesting. LeBron James is taking his talents to Philadelphia, signing a 2-year, $8 million deal with the 76ers that includes a player option, according to ESPN. James hopes to capture a 5th NBA championship and end the franchise's 43-year title drought. A marquee college basketball matchup is off the schedule. Duke's December 21st showdown with Michigan has been canceled after broadcast rights issues couldn't be resolved, according to ESPN. Instead, the Blue Devils will face Texas Tech at Madison Square Garden in a rematch of last year's one-point Reds-Raiders victory. The game will stream exclusively on Prime Video as part of Duke's partnership with Amazon. The Carolina Panthers have lost a key piece of their defense after second-year linebacker Nick Scarlton suffered a torn ACL on the first day of training camp and was placed on injured reserve. Scarlton was expected to be a starting pass rusher after recording 5 sacks as a rookie. Panthers coach Dave Canales said the way teammates rallied around Scarlton showed just how close this team has become.
3: You know, the first thought in guys' minds isn't, you know, are we going to have Nick for the season? It's how is Nick doing? You know, and guys are checking on him. And
1: at the 3M Open this afternoon in Blaine, Minnesota, Michael Kim is the clubhouse leader at 14 under, carding the 15th 59 in PGA Tour history on Friday. Chapel Hill native Jackson Koivon is tied for 3rd at 10 under. 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
1: The WNBA All-Star Weekend starts tonight at the United Center in Chicago. Dallas Wings rookie Izzy Fudd leads the field for the three-point contest, while the Seattle Storm's rookie Floyd Shea Johnson heads up the Shooting Stars competition. The All-Star game is Saturday night, with Paige Beckers and Caitlin Clark capping their respective squads. The Burlington Sock Puppets look to stay in the Appalachian League playoff race heading into the final week of the season, hosting the Pulaski River Turtles tonight. In minor league action, the Durham Bulls continue their International League road trip to Memphis tonight, while the Charlotte Knights host Norfolk. The battle of the triad continues in the South Atlantic lead tonight as the Winston-Salem Dash hosts North Division leading Greensboro. Asheville City SC looks to advance to the semifinals of the USL League 2 for the second time in 3 seasons tonight, battling Vermont Green FC at PEG Energy Stadium in Laredo, Texas. Kyle Nashheim, NCN Sports.
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0: Stay mostly cloudy with temperatures only reaching the mid to upper 70s this afternoon. Some isolated showers and some storms are possible. We're then mostly cloudy overnight with temperatures dropping to the upper 60s by Saturday morning. Some scattered showers and storms are possible overnight into Saturday morning. The rain chances will gradually drop throughout the day on Saturday and highs only reach to around 80. We'll reach the mid to upper 80s on Sunday. I'm meteorologist Grant Skinner in the NCN Weather Center.
1: Right now, 74 degrees in Henderson and Vance County under cloudy skies. 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

0: 4:37 and a half, John Stevenson with the afternoon drive, and good Friday afternoon to you. Cloudy and about 74. Stay tuned. We'll have NCNN Network News coming up at 4:55, and of course the local Henderson News at 5 o'clock p.m. right here on WICS Henderson. More music on the other side of this break.
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0: NCN News, I'm Alyssa Vail. AP correspondent Haya Panjwani reports on a Trump administration trade dispute with the European Union.
1: President Trump says the U.S. will investigate European Union trade practices, claiming that they unfairly fined tech giants. President Donald Trump says the United States will open a formal investigation into the EU's trade practices, saying that the bloc unfairly levied billions of dollars of fines against Google, Apple, and other U.S. tech giants. The Republican president made the announcement a day after the EU hit Google with a fine of $1 billion. The EU says Google broke digital antitrust regulations by setting up Google Play and its ubiquitous search engine to corral consumers towards its own services and apps to the detriment of its competitors. Haya Panjwani, Washington.
0: Iran targeted American strongholds around the Persian Gulf, while the U.S. bombarded Iranian military sites as the rivals showed no sign of backing away from their conflict. The fighting unfolded Friday after a 13th straight night of strikes. Both sides also made moves suggesting an escalation was possible. Washington has fired its city manager after just over 3 months in the position. During an hour-long closed-door session on Thursday afternoon, the Washington City Council voted unanimously to let Jonathan Rory go from the role. Council members cited concerns over police dispatch staffing shortages and emergency communication operations. Councilmember Anthony Tyer told WITN,
2: I think the biggest question was our public safety piece of it, everything. And as council heard from our subject matter experts, from our chief of police, from other staff members there, and being alerted that, you know, public safety may not have been fully considered here, that was something that we just kind of draw the line with.
0: Investigators found an inmate who escaped from a correctional center in Winston-Salem, according to the North Carolina Department of Adult Correction. Officials say that Raymond Warren escaped from the Forsyth County Correctional Center on Friday morning. He was found on Friday afternoon on Indiana Avenue, which is about a mile from where he escaped. 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
0: Canadian Minister of Housing and Infrastructure Gregor Robertson, speaking at a celebration of the new Gordie Howe International Bridge, says the streamlined crossing will be an economic boon to the region.
5: And that faster, predictable border crossing will save carriers roughly 850,000 hours per year. That's an achievement that we look forward to. And that adds up to billions of dollars of economic savings and thousands of jobs that are secured on both sides of the border.
0: Authorities in Grenada are searching for the wife of a Town of Kerry employee who was reported missing while visiting the Caribbean island. According to the Royal Grenada Police Force, Elizabeth Waddell was last seen around 8 a.m. Wednesday, July 22nd, in the Grand Anse Beach area of St. George's. Waddell's husband, Kaylin Waddell, who serves as the Town of Kerry's Parks, Recreation, and Cultural Resources Operations Manager, shared the missing person alert on Facebook. Another weekend is approaching in downtown Asheville, but the investigation into last Sunday's deadly shooting remains ongoing with no arrests made yet. City leaders say public safety remains a top priority as they work on both immediate responses and long-term solutions to address violent crime. Asheville City Council member Bo Hess tells WLOS curfews are a possibility.
6: I don't know if we want to curtail any business opportunities or any nightlife at this point. And to be super clear, the mayor would be the only person who would be able to set a curfew under a state of emergency.
0: Ray Ami, known for her singing voice in K-pop Demon Hunters, recently faced real sharks during a dive. She was scared, but also deeply moved by the experience. Viewers can watch her and hear a new K-pop song inspired by her shark encounter as Discovery Channel's Shark Week begins on Sunday. Alyssa Vail, NCN News.
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12: Thank you for listening to WIZS News. Jaden Watkins at Hire is Waiting has asked us to announce that on Saturday, August the 8th, from 10 a.m. till 3 p.m., it'll be the second annual Shaping the Future, a Community Empowerment Extravaganza. It's a free outdoor community celebration in downtown Henderson, open to everyone, and will feature 600 backpacks filled with school supplies, a youth talent showcase, live entertainment, local vendors, food trucks, free health screenings, a community blood drive, bounce houses and giveaways, and valuable resources for individuals and families of all ages. Whether you're a student preparing for the new school year, a parent, a community leader, or simply looking for a fun day with family and friends, Jaden Watkins, Hire is Waiting, says there'll be something for everyone. Hire is Waiting is a nonprofit organization. The event will take place at 205 Breckenridge Street downtown in front of Perry Memorial Library. On August the 8th, there will be a ton of activities in our area, a lot of it having to do with back to school. But before that, Vance County Schools families and students are invited to a back to school bash on Thursday, July the 30th, to get ready for the start of the 26-27 school year. It'll take place at the stadium at Vance County Middle School between 3 p.m. and 6:30 p.m., and to join the fun, you'll just be able to head on out as summer winds down and the new school year approaches. The first day of school for Vance County Schools is right around the corner on Monday, August the 10th, for students at E.M. Rollins, Vance County High School, and Vance County Early College. Schools on the traditional calendar will begin classes on Monday, August the 24th. Whichever day school begins for your person and your family, this activity that is coming up for back to school will help start the school year strong with the information, activities, and resources you need. More than 70 vendors will be on hand during the back to school event for Vance County Schools. If it rains, they'll move it inside. Then some other dates: E.M. Rollins, Vance County High, and Vance County Early College will have an open house session on Thursday, August the 6th, from 3 p.m. till 7. All traditional calendar schools will have their open houses on Thursday, August the 20th, 3 p.m. till 7 p.m. Learn more online at vcs.k12.nc.us. North Henderson Baptist Church is having an annual backpack and school supply giveaway on Saturday, August the 8th. It starts at 11 a.m. at the church, 1211 North Garnet Street. The child must be present to receive the school supplies. They'll also have a free hot dog lunch that day for everyone in attendance. New Sandy Creek Baptist Church is having a free community clothing, baby and kid item, and school supply giveaway and exchange on August the 8th, 10 a.m. to 1 p.m. There at the church at 1699 Weldon's Mill Road is a free event. Participants can go and pick up items needed and or bring items to give away. And they're accepting donations from the community of new or gently used clothing, shoes, baby and kid items, and school supplies. Schedule a donation drop-off, if you like, with Alicia Weldon. Call her at 204-8241. Also, the Vance County Sheriff's Office is having a back-to-school bash. It'll take place on Saturday, August the 8th at 11 o'clock. Put it on your calendar along with the rest of these events. The Sheriff's Back-to-School Bash will take place at the courthouse at 156 Church Street, and it is a community celebration for students and families. There'll be giveaways, school supplies, clothing, food, and the event will feature games and a bounce house. We'll continue to remind you of these sessions as we get closer to time. Thank you for listening to WIZS News.
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12: 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The Henderson-Vance Chamber of Commerce had the pleasure recently of presenting its member spotlight to the Vance County Historical Society, and we can certainly understand why. Dedicated leader and local historian Tim Blackburn serves as the Historical Society's vice president and is widely recognized for his commitment to documenting and interpreting Vance County's past. You can read this text and you can see a picture at the Henderson Vance Chamber of Commerce Facebook page. We have also shared that to our Facebook page at facebook.com/WIZS Radio for ease of access. Tim Blackburn has played a key role in historical preservation efforts here, public history projects, and community programs that highlight the people, places, and events that have shaped our county. The Vance County Historical Society, as the Chamber writes, continues to inspire appreciation for local history while fostering a stronger connection between the community and its heritage. Let us echo this 100%. And you're invited to stop by the second floor of Perry Memorial Library at 205 Breckenridge Street downtown to experience the impressive collection of historical artifacts. In the picture, when you go to the Chamber's Facebook page, you'll see Tim Blackburn, also Kevin Wade, the Henderson Vance County Chamber board member who presented the spotlight, as well as Sandra Wilkerson, the president of the Chamber of Commerce, Mayor Melissa Elliott, also Chamber Board members David Figueroa, Richard Davis, and Ferdinand Rouse, and, of course, Rouse is the Economic Development Director here in Vance County. Congratulations, absolutely, 100%
17: on the recognition that the chamber is giving to the Historical Society. Once associated with low pay and manual labor in dirty, hot conditions, today's manufacturing facilities are clean, temperature-controlled spaces where it's sometimes robots that do the heavy lifting. And right here in the four-county area that Van Scramble Community College serves, a full list of companies contribute to the more than $44 billion of goods that the state sends to consumers near and far each year. That's where you come in. Having those manufacturers within the Van Scramble Community College footprint provides a unique opportunity for the community college to help students with education and training and to create a highly trained pool of employees to fill jobs these employers need. Stephanie Tolbert, Van Scramble's Dean of Business and Applied Technology, said the college has been offering programs like mechatronics and electronic engineering, among others, for a long time. And now Van Scramble is getting ready to break ground for construction of its Center for Advanced Manufacturing. It'll be in Granville County and serve the entire area, very close, barely across the line, out of Vance County, in fact. And it will ultimately help bring all those programs under one roof. Right now at WIZS.com, you can see a picture of what the center is likely to look like, the Center for Advanced Manufacturing. Tolbert told WIZS, "We have tons of manufacturing companies, and that equals a lot of jobs. With more than 250 workers, 55 or older in the area, in area manufacturing facilities," Tolbert said Van Scramble is positioning itself to provide a trained workforce as employees take retirement so companies can keep their production strong. There are several different paths to get trained, from certificates to an associate's degree, she explained. A full-time student can take 4 to 5 classes and finish in one semester. In a year, a full-time student can take 10 to 12 classes and receive a diploma credential. An associate's degree takes 2 years. A student can get started in a certificate program, secure a job upon completion, and then return for additional classes, sometimes at the employer's expense. David Bullock is the department chair for Applied Technologies, and Tolbert said the program has grown under his leadership in the past 4 years. In fact, enrollment is up 40%. Visit vgcc.edu to learn more about programs, classes, and registration, and a lot more. The audio you're hearing is not a paid ad. However, there is an advanced manufacturing advertisement running on WIZS at this time. Thank you for listening to WIZS News.
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17: Thank you for listening to WIZS News. We have no new obituaries to report. We have no obituaries to bring to your attention, which have not already been on the air at least two times. The weather forecast: after a high of 76 today and a 30% chance of precipitation, then tonight there will be a chance of showers and thunderstorms before midnight. Showers likely and possibly a thunderstorm between midnight and 2 a.m., then showers in the small hours and a low of 62. The chance of precipitation, though, tonight is 80%. New rainfall amounts between a tenth and a quarter of an inch, and, of course, higher amounts if there is a thunderstorm. Saturday, a chance of showers before 2 o'clock in the afternoon, then a slight chance of showers after 3. Mostly cloudy, high of 74. Chance of precip is 50%. Saturday night, mostly cloudy, low around 61. And on Sunday, mostly sunny and a high of 82. 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
25: 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Got about 74 degrees under cloudy skies. We'll get you some music right now from Cody Johnson.

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0: It's the weekday wake up from 6 to 9 with our Steve Lewis. 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
3: Sports, I'm Kyle Nash. I'm former Dallas Cowboys quarterback and current CBS NFL analyst Tony Romo was arrested Thursday in Wisconsin on suspicion of operating a vehicle while under the influence. Authorities say Romo was stopped on Interstate 43, performed poorly on field sobriety tests, and was booked before being released. The 46-year-old is scheduled to appear in court on September 21st. CBS says it has no comment on the arrest. The Carolina Panthers continue training camp today. Second-year wide receiver Tetaroa McMillan, last season's Offensive Rookie of the Year, talked with the media about building his chemistry with Bryce Young. He also feels the wide receiver room has been flying under the radar.
4: I feel like we're very slept on. You know, we have a lot of guys that may not have got the opportunities past a couple years, or even the rookies that haven't got any opportunities yet, but you know, I'm looking forward to seeing what the future holds for us.
3: The NBA offseason just got a whole lot more interesting. LeBron James is taking his talents to Philadelphia, signing a two-year, $8 million deal with the 76ers that includes a player option, according to ESPN. James hopes to capture a fifth NBA championship and end the franchise's 43-year title drought. A marquee college basketball matchup is off the schedule. Duke's December 21st showdown with Michigan has been canceled after broadcast rights issues couldn't be resolved, according to ESPN. Instead, the Blue Devils will face Texas Tech at Madison Square Garden in a rematch of last year's one-point Red Raiders victory. NC Central and the rest of the Mid-Eastern Athletic Conference will continue to have a national spotlight after the MEAC announced a new media rights agreement with ESPN through the 2030-31 season. The deal keeps MEAC football and basketball games on ESPN platforms, including championship events and select regular season matchups. The conference also extended its participation in the MEAC SWAC Challenge and Celebration Bowl through 2032. At the 3M Open today in Blaine, Minnesota, Michael Kim is the clubhouse leader at 14-under, carding the 15th 59 in PGA Tour history. Chapel Hill native Jackson Koivon is tied for third at 10-under. 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
3: The WNBA All-Star Weekend starts tonight at the United Center in Chicago. Dallas Wings rookie Izzy Fudd leads the field for the three-point contest, while the Seattle Storm's rookie Flo J. Johnson heads up the Shooting Stars competition. The All-Star game is Saturday night, with Paige Beckers and Caitlin Clark capping their respective squads. The Burlington Sock Puppets look to stay in the Appalachian League playoff race heading into the final week of the season, hosting the Pulaski River Turtles tonight. In minor league action, the Durham Bulls continue their International League road trip to Memphis tonight, while the Charlotte Knights host Norfolk. The battle of the triad continues in the South Atlantic League tonight as the Winston-Salem Dash host North Division leading Greensboro. Asheville City SC looks to advance to the semifinals of the USL League 2 for the second time in three seasons tonight, battling Vermont Green FC at PEG Energy Stadium in Laredo, Texas. Kyle Nasheim, NCN Sports.
8: Faith. What is faith? 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
3: Faith.
0: 1450, 100.1, WIZS, your community voice. 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

0: Within a matter of days, not one, not two, but three semi-trucks have rammed into this Peace Street bridge.
1: But it's not a unique occurrence. The bridge has gained reputation over the years. Even Google Maps has dubbed it the Peace Street Peeler.
2: I've been here for 3 years, and I've seen at least a dozen situations.
0: If you look closely, you'll find symbolism of the damage the Norfolk Southern-owned bridge has done.
1: But you can't say there weren't signs. Multiple low-clearance warnings lead up to the bridge, but is that enough?
0: Our question is, what's the solution? We took that to Norfolk Southern and city leaders, asking first if the crashes have been flagged as a concern, if the rail company and city leaders have tossed around ideas, and if, after the consecutive crashes, a more complicated solution is on the table. Bailey Stamos, WRAL News in Raleigh.
3: Thank you, Bailey. Raleigh police tell us officers have responded to 13 crashes at this bridge in the last 5 years. We did hear back from Norfolk Southern this afternoon, and they tell us that drivers are responsible for ensuring their vehicles meet roadway requirements. Elizabeth?
4: Here in the WRAL Live Center, we are monitoring a serious crash in the northern part of Wake County. This is an alert from Northern Wake Fire Department. They say that there are injuries reported in a crash. It happened on Stony Hill Road and Stony Wick Lane. We want to show you some Sky 5 video of the scene earlier today. It appears that a golf cart may have been involved in this crash. You can see one SUV there involved as well. And again, what appears to be multiple pieces of a golf cart. At this point, we do not know how many people may have been injured. We're still working to get that information.
5: Oh, boy. Okay. And from one tragic situation to another, new tonight, a Chapel Hill woman died after a crash along I-40. This was the awful scene in Pender County near the coast. Highway Patrol says Rebecca Rains was driving on the interstate when she ran off the road, overcorrected, went onto the other side of the road, and then slammed into a tractor trailer. Troopers say the rainy weather likely played a role in the crash. The other driver had minor injuries. New in the last hour, a prisoner is back in custody after escaping this morning. Raymond Warren broke out of the Forsyth Correctional Center in Winston-Salem. He was found at a house near the prison this afternoon. The state says Warren is getting moved to Central Prison in Raleigh.
3: New tonight, someone stole two Habitat for Humanity trailers in Moore County. The nonprofit says both trailers were fully stocked with tools for construction workers meant for building homes. They were at a warehouse in Aberdeen. Habitat called it a huge loss and asked for help finding them. All clear after a Wake County fire. This is a picture of the scene on Bud Morris Road. The Northern Wake Fire Department says this garage caught fire. A fire official told us the garage had major damage, but fortunately no one was hurt. No word yet on a cause.
5: One of the biggest events in downtown Raleigh is underway. GalaxyCon, expected to bring tens of thousands of people to the Raleigh Convention Center. This year, the Convention Center is expected to begin a major expansion project to accommodate even more visitors in future years. WRAL's Allie Cadlebar joining us now live. She's in the middle of the action. Allie, cosplayers itching for more space and more places to stay as well.
6: Yeah, they may have to wait a couple more years for that, but there is progress. But look at all these crowds we're seeing. We are seeing those lines stacked to get some autographs. We're also seeing people just crowding around some of those shops there. Now, attendees are anxiously awaiting what's next for the festival and the convention center.
7: Nearly 50,000 people are expected to pack the Raleigh Convention Center this weekend.
8: I'm dressed as Princess Fiona from Shrek.
7: Others as fans.
9: So we chase autographs. We love meeting these people that make the industry fun.
7: All coming together to nerd out.
8: Just the general public coming here, like meeting fellow nerds.
7: Visit Raleigh says the four-day festival is likely to generate more money for the city than ever before. But the event has nearly outgrown the space.
10: You're putting 20,000 people in here at one time.
8: It gets tight.
7: Raleigh Convention Center is set to start construction on its major expansion project at the end of the year. Renderings of the project released in May show a 50,000 square foot flex space and a nearly 20,000 square foot ballroom.
11: This expansion will give us the opportunity to accommodate future growth for GalaxyCon.
7: More space, more people means more hotels needed nearby. This graphic shows the number of hotels before 2020 and then after. With two more hotels, the Omni and the Element by Westin, set to be complete in the next few years. That's adding more than 700 hotel rooms, but there could be more options in the works.
11: There's a number of sites right now that are

0: that are owned and being considered for hotel development.
1: The expansion won't be complete for three more years, and congoers are looking forward to 2029.
2: More room, more hotels available, more celebrities. You know, we can get more people in here. Anything to make a bigger crowd, because that's the whole point of this, is meeting people.
3: Oh, and we've seen a lot of people. We've met a lot of people, a lot of cosplayers as well. Now, as for parking, Visit Raleigh says that they've done studies on parking, and they found that they would be able to accommodate the expansion of the convention center and the Red Hat Amphitheater. Of course, we'll be following this throughout the weekend, GalaxyCon in Sunday. Reporting live at the Raleigh Convention Center, Allie Gatlevar, WRAL News.
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5: We're worth the visit, and like, there's a lot of really cool places out here, and like, it's so important that they're like giving us just this little bit of recognition, and like, it's huge for us. Like, it's amazing, and I feel so honored that we're included in it.
4: All participating businesses will also be giving out exclusive Noah Kahan merchandise, but if you want to get your hands on some swag, you'll have to arrive early. The quantity is very limited.
6: A fire station is on the move in Goldsboro. Leaders are just trying to figure out where to go. Fire Station 1 will get moved outside of the floodplain. As part of the plan, the city is also weighing six sites for future fire stations. As the city grows, the expectation is more fire coverage will be needed.
4: Well, we've got a lot more news to get to tonight, starting with some four-legged crime fighters who have new protection. The donations that are helping canines stay safe on the job. Plus, the rain is not done yet. Kat Campbell will be with us in just a couple minutes, looking ahead to your weekend forecast.
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Be strong. Brave, strong Christians are the ones God has called us to be. The Word of God will cause you to be brave and strong. This is Pastor Bruce LeGates inviting you to hear and enjoy our Bible teaching each Monday through Friday at 5 a.m. and again at 6 p.m. Faith increases and faith grows by hearing God's Word. We will encourage you with faith messages that increase your spiritual strength and bravery. Monday through Friday, 5 a.m. and 6 p.m.

0: Lots of fun events planned across the Triangle this weekend. It's time to take a look at WRAL's Out and About. It's going to be a fun day for bikers in Raleigh tomorrow. Tobacco Road Harley-Davidson is hosting Bikers, Burgers, and Brews. It's going to include bikes, food, drinks, and a live DJ. It'll be from 11 a.m. to 3 p.m. at the Tobacco Road on Harley-Davidson on South Saunders Street. The World Cup may be over, but there's still plenty of action for soccer fans in the Triangle. The NC Courage will be taking on the Utah Royals at Wake Med Soccer Park tomorrow evening. It'll be Christmas in July night at the match. It starts at 7:45. 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
1: Our county-by-county coverage takes us to Lee, Granville, and Vance counties today. Starting in Lee County, the sheriff's office says their canines, Bobby, Dempsey, and Rambo, are getting new body armor. This is thanks to a donation from the nonprofit organization Vested Interest in Canines. The three canines will get bullet and stab protective vests. The sheriff's office says they expect to get these vests in about 10 weeks. In Granville County, people now have a better access to Narcan. The sheriff's office says there are now 13 Narcan dispensers throughout the county. This is part of the sheriff's mission to help people who are transitioning to life after incarceration. They say people are 80 times more likely to die from an overdose in the first 2 weeks of being released from jail or prison. That's quite the statistic. One of the dispensers is in the lobby at the Granville County Sheriff's Office, with more on the way. And in Vance County, beams are now going up on the new Henderson Family YMCA. You can see the progress here. The 60,000 square foot building will feature open gyms, an indoor pool, and wellness facilities. The new Henderson Family YMCA is expected to open in 2027.
0: We have lots more for you here tonight, like a mail backlog. 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
0: Five states, including North Carolina, are suing the Trump administration, accusing FEMA and the Department of Homeland Security of withholding disaster relief and counterterrorism funds. The lawsuit alleges the administration used federal money as leverage to force states to comply with its election agenda. The states say there is no evidence of the widespread voter fraud crisis the administration claims to be addressing. The new policies require states to share voter rolls with DHS, use hand-marked paper ballots, and conduct post-election audits. States that don't fully adopt the changes could lose 20% of their funding.
1: The teen accused of killing four people in a Georgia school shooting rampage pleaded guilty today. Colt Gray faces 55 charges after the shooting in 2024. The teen was not offered anything in return for changing his plea to guilty. He's expected to be sentenced to life in prison. His father was convicted earlier this year on murder and manslaughter charges for not securing the rifle that his son used in the shooting. CDC data show a worrying trend for measles. There have been more cases reported than at any point in the last 35 years. There are already more cases now than all of last year. New CDC data shows there have been more than 2,300 cases reported.
0: More than 380,000 fruit pouches are being recalled over possible plastic contamination. PT Organics says a packaging defect may cause soft strands of plastic lining to mix into the puree when squeezed. The recall affects Pumpkin Tree, Peter Rabbit Organics, banana and strawberry pouches sold at Target and Kroger. No injuries have been reported. FDA officials urge customers to throw affected pouches away immediately. Starting today, a new round of tariffs. The Trump administration is levying a 10% to 12.5% tariff on items shipped into the U.S. Senior White House officials say President Trump remains committed to his trade agenda even after the Supreme Court rejected his tariffs earlier this year.
1: A power outage near a USPS shipping facility is delaying mail and frustrating customers. Viewers tell WRAL 5 on your side their packages have been stuck in limbo for days. Keely Arthur is pushing the Postal Service for answers and spoke with one online seller worried he'll lose both money and customers.
10: If you've been refreshing your tracking information with no updates, you're probably not the only one.
11: I think it's about $2,000.
12: Will Wofford sells hundreds of items on eBay every month, but after dropping off about 80 packages Monday and Tuesday, none of them appeared to move through the USPS tracking system.
11: On Monday, somebody had reached out and said, hey, did you ship this item? I mean, I'm kind of nervous about it. So I looked into it.
12: Here's video of the culprit. According to the Greensboro Fire Department, Sunday's fire knocked out power to a USPS network distribution center located on West Wendover Avenue. Wofford says a postal employee told him packages are being rerouted and held while power is restored.
11: She's like, honey, I don't think your stuff ain't going out. It's probably not going out for a couple days.
12: He's since received no official update on the tracking site, and then he showed me what concerns him most.
11: But if we open one up, the Brooks Brothers, then here's what we see.
10: And therein lies the issue. Because it says package acceptance pending, it means that USPS hasn't technically accepted it into its own possession, meaning the parcels may not be eligible for insurance coverage if they're truly missing.
11: I just need proof that I've dropped the packages off. That's all. That's all I'm asking for.
12: On Thursday, I sent USPS 8 questions asking how many packages may have been affected and if insurance would cover Wofford. A spokesperson didn't answer my specific questions, but wrote in a statement, processing will be completed as soon as power is restored.
13: I'm going to reach out to them again and see if we can get some assurances for you, because that's like kind of my shtick.
11: Amazing if you can do that. Amazing.
10: I spoke with a USPS spokesperson who told me that the power is back on at the facility, so some signs of life there. I also asked Wofford why he uses USPS. He says eBay has a really good deal with the Postal Service, keeping shipping prices low. Keely Arthur, 5 on your side.
14: New information here in the WRAL Live Center. Right now, Durham police confirming that a man was shot earlier today on Formosa Avenue. We have some video from Sky 5 of the large law enforcement presence there when they were responding. This happened just before 4:30. The victim is said to have serious injuries. No word yet on if a suspect is in custody at this point, but Durham police say that the suspect and the victim did know each other. They say there is no threat to the public at this time.
0: Appreciate that update, Elizabeth. Thank you. Let's get over here to Kat now as we look at the next weathermaker, Kat.
2: And, you know, it is going to be with us through tomorrow, but we finally get rid of it on Sunday. So the weekend isn't going to be terrible, but it is going to steer another wave of rain our way overnight and into the first half of the day tomorrow. Futurecast here continues to show a couple of showers moving on through. Futurecast shows the rain really approaching from the west as we get into the overnight hours, though, and this is mainly going to be after midnight. Here's the thing. I don't expect this rain to really be that heavy as it moves through our area during the overnight hours. We are expecting rain to roll through, but I just think that this model is a bit overdone in terms of the intensity of the rain. And then Futurecast into tomorrow morning should be pretty active. I think that the bulk of the storms and lightning will be at the coast tomorrow, but we will have the potential for some rumbles of thunder in our southeastern cities. And then by lunchtime tomorrow, still a little bit of rain could linger from the Triangle points west. It would just be very patchy and light. We see improvements as we get toward 5 o'clock tomorrow evening. Overall, things are trending drier for the Noah Kahan concert as we get into tomorrow night. Just know, you know, early on, there's going to be some rain in the day. If you can bring something to dry your seat off with or something like that, you might be glad that you have that capability. Luckily, not too hot out there. 77 for the high tomorrow. Rain early and cloudy, and then Sunday. We'll start out the day with some patchy fog in the morning, a stray storm possible for the evening. 87 for the high by the time we get to Sunday evening. I wanted to mention it has been the wettest July to date on record so far, even though we remain in severe and extreme drought in our viewing area. On WRAL.com, we have an Ask the Meteorologist article up, really diving into this, how much rain we saw this month, how much rain we needed to end the drought, so you can feel that comparison out for how we could possibly be talking about flooding, the wettest month on record, and a drought all in one month. Over the next 7 days, you know, that's just North Carolina for you. Over the next 7 days, 77 tomorrow, but we're going to be back in the 90s by the time we get to Monday. Tuesday would be our next weather maker that brings a chance for storms. It looks like Tuesday night, and then next week, high temperatures are going to hover right around the 90-degree mark, lows in the upper 60s, back to fairly normal weather as we head into July. In the meantime, if you have been wishing you could sleep in this week because of the rain and the clouds in the morning, we're going to have that tomorrow, so hopefully you can since it's the weekend.
1: That was the best feeling.
0: Totally. That was a really great way of summing it all up. Like, how do we have a drought and also record rain, but we still need more rain? I mean, a lot to wrap your head around, Kat. Thank you.
1: Well, shrimp, burgers, and barbecue, a spot along the coast, has been cooking it all up for years. The Tar Heel Traveler shows off what makes this spot different.
0: And carry audit fallout. New tonight, we are hearing from a council member following calls for resignations. Plus, WRAL Investigates is digging deeper into that audit that found questionable and excessive spending. Examining North Carolina laws in the age of AI, are they strong enough to keep young people safe? WRAL Investigates why parents are pushing for more to be done. Those stories and more coming up on WRAL News at 6.
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0: Welcome back. While the new Odyssey movie is in theaters, the Wilson Special Collections Library at UNC is featuring its own version. This 1,517-page comic. This 1,517-page copy of the Odyssey written in ancient Greek is in the rare book collection at the library. The copy is originally from Eben Alexander, who was a Greek professor at UNC from 1186 to 1910. Before joining the staff at UNC, Alexander was the U.S. Minister to Greece, Romania, and Serbia from 1893 to 1897. To see this version of the Odyssey close up, you must make an appointment with the Wilson Library. Sounds like it's worth it, though. The North Carolina Wildlife Resources Commission says their two baby barn owls have successfully moved out. You can see one of them here. The commission says this is a sign that they are ready to take on the big world on their own. It's a good sign, as they have already faced challenges like the drought and heat that we've been watching. The commission says these baby owls can show up anywhere and suggests setting up a nest box and report any barn owl sightings to them. Our Tar Heel Traveler is featuring one of the classic spots today. Right now, we find Scott Mason East in Carteret County at the Big Oak Drive-In.
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14: 1956.
1: That's when the Big Oak opened.
14: A shrimp burger. I think that is the title to Big Oak Drive-In. We don't batter it with a heavy batter.
1: Lightly dusted.
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16: Greetings in the name of Jesus. Jesus is Lord. This is Pastor Bruce Legates, and you're listening to the Joy Christian Center broadcast. 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

0: So now that was 1777. Now let's go on. Let's look at something else here. And now the war went on through 1781 in Yorktown, Virginia, is when the American troops finally defeated the last main British troops. So everybody say Yorktown, Virginia.
1: Yorktown, Virginia.
0: 1781. Final big battle.
1: Final big battle.
0: America won.
1: America won.
0: Defeated Britain.
1: Defeated Britain.
0: Okay. All right. Now, the very next year, the U.S. Congress, let me listen to this. The very next year, in the U.S. Congress, this was a Congress, it's called the Congress of the Confederation of these 13 colonies. Now, we said the other Bibles were ordered on September the 11th, weren't they? You know why September 11th in 2001, right? You know why it happened? Because we forgot God and the devil got in. Now, in 1782, on September the 10th, right close there, right? Listen to what happened. In response to the need for Bibles, which again arose, Congress granted approval to print in America, what they called a neat edition of the Holy Scriptures for use in schools. In schools. Somebody say in schools.
1: In schools.
0: Bibles in schools.
1: Bibles in schools.
0: The printing was contracted to Robert Atkin of Philadelphia, a bookseller and publisher of the Pennsylvania Magazine, who had previously petitioned Congress a year earlier, or 6 months earlier, January 21st, 1781. He wanted to do it, and they gave him approval finally. This edition has come to be known as the Bible of the Revolution. And listen to the following endorsement that Congress had printed in the front of the pages. This is what Congress had him put in the Bible. This was authorized by Congress of the Confederation of the 13 colonies. Listen to what it said. Whereupon resolved, the United States in Congress. That means we're gathered together in Congress. That's what in Congress means. The United States in Congress assembled recommend this edition of the Bible to the inhabitants of the United States, and we hereby authorize Robert Atkin to publish this recommendation in the manner he shall think proper. Key there is the United States Congress assembled recommended this edition of the Bible to the inhabitants of the United States. And they originally said it was for the use in schools. So it's for the schools and the people. Isn't that wonderful? God's Word in America. See how important it was? Put it in our schools to teach the kids. That's what we're missing today. We took it out of the schools. And when we took it out of the schools, crime went straight up. All kinds of crime figures. You name the areas of crime, they went sky high as soon as we took the Bible out, including all kinds of sexual sins and unwed mothers getting pregnant. You know, the pregnancies out of marriage and marriage is dropped off. See, marriage was so important back then. It's important to a nation. Now listen to this. The next year. A year later, on September the 3rd, 1783, we finally got together with Great Britain to come up with a peace treaty. Now, we'd already defeated them. We already won the battle. But it takes a while to work out the details and get them to agree to give us free nation status. Okay? You may agree to to do something with somebody, but you got to sit down maybe with a lawyer and work out the details on how you're going to do it and sign an agreement. Say, we're going to do this and you'll do that and we'll do that and we'll give you this money and you'll give us that and da-da-da, you know. If you go to buy a house or a car, you got to work up paperwork, don't you? You might go to the car lot, but you don't necessarily get the car right that second. You might get it the next day, or a house. You might get it a week later or a month later. It takes time. Well, they took a year. Actually, it took two years to get this thing worked out. Listen, and they went to Paris, which is in France, to sign it, because they went to a neutral site to sign the peace treaty. It's kind of like going to the attorney's office to sign it, you know what I'm saying? Instead of signing in Britain, instead of signing in America, they went to France and signed the peace treaty in France. People from Britain came to France, came to Paris. The Americans came to Paris, and they sat down and signed this agreement. Okay, are you there? But listen to how the agreement started. Listen to the words. Listen. This is how it started. Amazing. Quote, in the name of the most holy and undivided Trinity. Father, Son, Holy Ghost, see? In the name of the most holy and undivided Trinity, it having pleased the divine providence, God Almighty and His provision, to dispose the hearts of the most serene and most potent Prince George, he's the King of England, the third, by the grace of God, King of Great Britain, France, and Ireland, defender of the faith, and of the United States of America, to forget all past misunderstandings and differences. And then it went on to declare that America was now a free and sovereign nation. It was no longer under Great Britain. And that was signed on September the 3rd, 1783 in Paris. But the key is, they, our founders, put in the agreement of our peace, in the name of the most holy and undivided Trinity. In other words, in the name of the Father, the Son, and the Holy Ghost. We're doing this treaty. And then the politicians, some politicians and some judges say, we shouldn't have God in America. How crazy are they? They're out of their mind. They're going insane. Now, I also talked to you about a man named de Tocqueville. I misquoted his name. I was just going by memory, and I said Alexander, but his name was Alexis. Alexis de Tocqueville. So I want to share you something about this guy. This guy was from France. He was a Frenchman. He had an assignment to come to America and find out why America had become a great nation. Okay? And so he writes and says, upon my arrival in the United States, the religious or Christian aspect of the country was the first thing that struck my attention. And the longer I stayed there in America, the more I perceive the great political consequences resulting from this new state of things, of Christianity. He says, back in France, I had almost always seen the spirit of religion and the spirit of freedom marching in opposite directions. They weren't together. But in America, I found that they were intimately united. In other words, that freedom and Christianity were united, and that they reigned in common over the same country. So it took Christianity to be free. To be free, you had to be Christian. So that was a difference in America between any other country. He said, religion in America, or Christianity in America, must be regarded as the foremost of the political institutions of that country. For if it does not impart a taste for freedom, it facilitates the use of it. Indeed, it is in this same point of view that the inhabitants of the United States themselves look upon religious belief. I do not know whether all Americans have a sincere faith in their religion or in their Christianity, for who can search the human heart? But I am certain that they hold it to be indispensable to the maintenance of the Republican institutions. The way our country is set up is called a Republican form of government, where you elect people locally in a democratic way and you send representatives to the next level up. Next level up, that's called a democratic republic or Republican form of government. Okay? All right, now. So he says, I know that they hold this Christianity and freedom. It's very important to maintain our governmental institutions. This opinion is not particular to a class of citizens or a party, but it belongs to the whole nation and to every rank of society. All through the nation, they see Christianity going hand in hand with government. Then he says the sects, or the different denominations, the different Christian denominations, in other words, that exist in the United States are innumerable, many of them. They all differ in respect to worship, which is due to the Creator. They worship the Creator. But they all agree in respect to the duties which are due from man to man. Even though they worship differently, they all respect everybody with common Christian respect. You may be Baptist, you may be Pentecostal, you may be Methodist, you may be Episcopal, but they have common respect between all the different denominations. If you're a Christian, you're a Christian, no matter what denomination you are. So he noticed that among the American people. Even though the different denominations worship differently, they have different views on certain scriptures and certain theology, when it comes down to treating your fellow man right, they treat everybody correct in a nice way, with Christian respect. Okay? This is what he found. This is back in the early 1800s. He came to America to see why America was so great. He said, each Christian denomination or sect adores the deity, adores God in its own peculiar manner, but all the sects preach the same moral law in the name of God. They all preach out of the same, use the same Bible. Okay? Same God. Moreover, all the sects of the United States are comprised within the great unity of Christianity, and Christian morality is everywhere the same. All over. He went through the entire country and said, I find it the same all over America. They all respect God. They all respect the Bible. They're all living by the Bible. He says, in the United States, the sovereign authority is religious. But those in authority, talking about the leaders, are Christians. There's no country in the world where the Christian religion retains a greater influence over the souls of men than in America. And there can be no greater proof of its utility and of its conformity to human nature than that its influence is powerfully felt over the most enlightened and free nation of the earth. Because of Christianity, he acknowledged America was the most enlightened and the freest nation on the face of the earth because of the Bible. Why do you think people want to come to America? Listen to this. He said, I do not question that the great austerity of manners that is observable in the United States arises in the first instance from religious faith. Its influence over the mind of woman is supreme, and the women are the protectors of morals. There is certainly no country in the world where the tie of marriage is more respected than in America. See, there's no country in the world that respects marriage between one man and one woman than any place in the world like America. That's what he found. This is a guy from another country, from France, came to America. He's telling what he found. He says the conjugal or marriage happiness is No place is more highly or worthily appreciated than America. He says, in the United States, the influence of religion is not confined to manners or how you treat people, but it extends to the intelligence of the people. The people are smarter because they know God's word. They know God's wisdom. The Bible makes you smart. Somebody say that with my wife. Say that with Pastor Lorraine. Say, the Bible will make you smart.
1: The Bible will make you smart.
0: Say, the Bible.
1: The Bible.
0: Is filled. With the wisdom of God.
1: With the wisdom of God.
0: And it'll make you smart.
1: It'll make you smart.
0: Amen. So he says, it's so good. He said, the influence in the United States of religion or Christianity is not confined to manners. It doesn't just make you do right. It extends to the intelligence of the people. Christianity, therefore, reigns without obstacle by universal consent. Everybody agrees to it. The consequence is, as I have before observed, that every principle of the moral world is fixed and determinate. The Bible fixes morality. The Bible shows how to live a godly life. Okay, listen to this. Now, I'm almost through here, but got two more great paragraphs. Listen to this. He said, I sought for the key to the greatness and genius of America in her harbors. I went to their ports, her port cities where the harbors were. I sought for it in her fertile fields, her agriculture, and boundless forests, big trees and lumber. In her rich mines, where they had coal and precious metals and stuff, in the rich mines, and vast world of commerce. I sought it in her public school system and institutions of learning. I sought it in her Democratic Congress and in her matchless Constitution. Notice, not until I went into the churches of America and heard her pulpits flame with righteousness, did I understand the secret of her genius and power. He discovered the greatness of America. He said, when I went into the churches of America and I heard her pulpits, when I heard her preachers flame with righteousness, then I understood the secret of her genius and her power. And preachers today have got to preach the word with power. They got to preach the word of God. They got to let people know this is God's word. You can't live without it. You can exist, but you can't really live without it. And if you want to have a successful life, you got to live by the Bible. And unfortunately, many, many people are staying out of church, not getting exposed to the Bible. They're not getting it in school. The kids aren't getting it in school. And as a result, sin is a reproach, a disgrace, a rebuke. Brings you down to any people. But righteousness will exalt this nation. Getting the Bible back into schools, getting Bible back into government, getting Bible back into the workplace. And it starts with every human being getting the Bible back in their life, in their daily morning time and prayer time and getting up and going to bed and whatever, their daily time. If my people, who are called by my name, God says, if the Christians shall humble themselves and pray and seek my face and turn from their wicked ways, not going to the Bible is wicked, not using the Bible is wicked, turn from their wicked ways, then will I hear from heaven, I will forgive their sin and will heal their land. We're in such a mess because we have not paid attention to the Bible. We have not let the Bible affect our minds and our hearts. And we haven't put it in the minds and hearts of the children. Most of them can't find anything in the Bible. Don't even know the books of the Bible. Don't even know. You start listening to books, they never heard of them. Start quoting some verses, they never heard of them. Can't quote anything. Whose fault is that? Yeah, you can blame the schools, but the parents, it starts with the parents, doesn't it? Some parents just didn't do it. They were so busy making a living, buying stuff and doing stuff and watching stuff and going places, they didn't take time to teach the children. And the Bible says, teach your children diligently. Oh, no, we got time to run here. We got time to run there. We got time to go here and there and everywhere else around, but we don't have time to sit down as a family and read the Bible. Oh, me. Turn from that sin. Turn from that wicked way. That's wicked. That's wicked. Need to have some time. Sit down as a family. Read the Bible. Go around. Mom, read a verse. Dad, read a verse. Children, read verses. And come around and make a family time of reading. Grandma and grandpa, they do the same thing with the grandkids. Somebody say amen. But I sought, I'm going to repeat this. I sought for the key to America's greatness and genius. In her harbors, in her fertile fields and boundless forests, in her rich mines and vast world commerce, in her public school system and institutions of learning. I sought for it in her Democratic Congress and in her matchless Constitution. Not until I went into the churches of America and heard her pulpits flame with righteousness did I understand the secret of her genius and power. Then he says, America is great because America is good. This is back in the 1800s. America is great because America is good, and if America ever ceases to be good, America will cease to be great. America is great because God is good and because they got God and they got God's word and they're using it. If America ever ceases to be using God's good word and living by God's word, America will cease to be great. And that's what's happened in the last 50 years or more. And we can change it. We are changing it.
1: Amen.
0: You can change it in your life. You can change it in the life of your family and children and grandchildren. And you can change it in your political area, and you can change it in a lot of areas. It's you don't turn a big ship overnight. It takes a while. If you're out in the ocean with a big ship, it takes a long time to turn that ship around. But we can work on it. You got to start turning one turn at a time. Got to keep turning. Keep turning. So I just want you to see that. That's just so good. He's got more information on this. He went on. His particular document was entitled Democracy in America. It was published in 1835 and again in 1840. And his name is Alexis de Tocqueville. Alexis de Tocqueville. Tocqueville. You can Google him, check him out, or you can Bing him. Born in 1805, he lived to 1859, but he really did a good job coming to America and finding out what made America great. I want you to listen to this. The first three presidents, let's see. Was America founded by Christian people? Real quickly. Just a few quotes from our first three presidents. Who knows our first president? Anybody know our first president? George Washington, right? Born in 1732. He lived for 67 years, passed away to heaven in 1799. He was 6 feet, 2 inches tall. 6'2". He was a surveyor. He was a military man. He also was a judge. He was a member of the Continental Congress in 1774, back just before the war. When the war broke out, they made him the commander-in-chief of the Continental Army, July of 1775.

0: And above all, learn the religion of Jesus Christ. Above all, learn the religion of Jesus Christ. This will make you a greater and happier people than you are. That was his advice to the American Indians. Get to know Jesus. Become a Christian. And the American government actually provided money for Christian missionaries to go to Indians. How about that? He made this declaration to the American people and to soldiers and stuff. Listen to this, to the people and soldiers. While we are zealously performing the duties of good citizens and soldiers, we certainly ought not to be inattentive to the higher duties of religion or Christianity. To the distinguished character of patriot, to the distinguished character of being a patriot of America, it should be our highest glory to add the more distinguished character of Christian. He said, you love America? You want to be a patriot? Patriot means I'm supporting America. I'm a patriot. He said, let's add to that a higher distinguished character of being a Christian. That's the kind of man we put in as our first president. He also said to his soldiers, now think about it, he's a general and these soldiers. Now, you know, today we got soldiers that they cuss and act really bad sometimes, you know. Don't live right. He wouldn't allow that in his army. Listen to what he told the soldiers. He says, the blessing and protection of heaven are at all times necessary, but especially so in times of public distress and danger. The general, he's talking about himself, I'm the general. The general hopes and trusts that every officer and man, every man, every officer and every man will endeavor to live and act as becomes a Christian soldier, defending the dearest rights and liberties of his country. And he told them he wanted them in divine services every Sunday when they could get in divine services. And listen to this. This is a quote from George Washington. I now make it my earnest prayer that God would most graciously be pleased to dispose us all to do justice, to love mercy, and to demean ourselves with the charity, divine love, humility, and pacific temper of the mind, which were the characteristics of the divine author of our blessed religion. Who's he talking about? Who's the divine author of our religion? Jesus. We should, he said, my earnest prayer that God would most graciously be pleased to dispose us all to do justice, to love mercy, to demean ourselves with that charity or divine love, humility, and the pacific temper of mind, which were the characteristics of Jesus, the characteristics of the divine author, the one who started our blessed religion, who gave us Christianity. And finally, this is such a wonderful quote. He said this, it is impossible to rightly govern the world without God and the Bible. It is impossible to rightly govern the world without God and the Bible. That was the first president of the United States. Now, his vice president was John Adams. And after President Washington served 8 years, the vice president became president. They elected him president, John Adams. Everybody say John Adams.
1: John Adams.
0: President number two.
1: President number two.
0: Listen to what John Adams. He was a lawyer, a judge, a diplomat, one of the two signers of the Bill of Rights. That's part of the Constitution. And the second vice president, second president of the United States. He had a famous Christian wife.

0: named Abigail Adams that you can read about and you look it up on the internet. But anyway, he said this: the general principles on which the fathers of this country achieved independence were the general principles of Christianity. I will avow that I then believed and now believe that those general principles of Christianity are as eternal and immutable or unchanging as the existence and attributes of God. That's what started our country. He said the principles that started our country were the principle of Christianity. I then believe now that these general principles of Christianity are as eternal and unchanging as the existence and attributes of God. He says, without religion, without Christianity, this world would be something not fit to be mentioned in polite company. He said the world would be. Then he says, I mean hell. That's what he said. I mean hell. If without Christianity, this world would be hell. He's exactly right. That is what hell is without Christianity. Hell is without God. He says the Christian religion is above all religions that ever prevailed or existed in ancient or modern times. It is the religion of wisdom, virtue, equity or equality, and humanity. He says, suppose a nation in some distant region should take the Bible for their own law book, and every member should regulate his conduct by the precepts there exhibited. What a utopia. What a paradise would this region be. And see, that's what Alexis de Tocqueville found America was getting that way. Then he says, this is my last quote for John Adams, I have examined all religions. I looked at all of them, all the known world religions. And the result is that the Bible is the best book in the world. Second president of the United States. The Bible is the best book in the world. Say that with Pastor Lorraine.
1: The Bible is the best book in the world.
0: The Bible is the best book in the world. And I'll finish this up, this last quote here. This last quote here. The last group of quotes is by our third president. Now, his vice president, John Adams' vice president, was Thomas Jefferson. Everybody say Thomas Jefferson.
1: Thomas Jefferson.
0: He became the third president. So say Thomas Jefferson, our third president.
1: Thomas Jefferson, our third president.
0: Thomas Jefferson, John Adams was only, he lived, John Adams, by the way, the second president lived to be 90 years old. And he was a short guy, he was 5'7". But now Thomas Jefferson was tall like George Washington, he was 6'2 as well. And Thomas Jefferson was born in April of 1743, he died on July the 4th, 1826. And you know what? That's the exact same date that John Adams died, July 4th, 1826. They both died on the exact same day. They were political rivals, but then they became friends at the end of their life. But they're both Christians, you know. Listen to Thomas Jefferson. People misquote him and act like he wasn't. Listen to what he said in his own words. Now, he was a signer of the Declaration of Independence, a diplomat. He was a governor of Virginia. He was a secretary of the state of the United States of America and our third president from 1801 to 1809. He says, the doctrines of Jesus, this is what he said, the doctrines of Jesus are simple and they attend to all the happiness of man. Every kind of happiness man needs comes from the doctrine of Jesus. He says this, the practice of morality being necessary for the well-being of society. He said, God has taken care to impress the Bible's precepts so indelibly on our hearts. You can't take it out of our hearts. That they shall not be effaced or effaced or erased by the subtleties of our brain. Our brain can't get rid of it. It's in our heart. We all agree in the obligation of the moral principles of Jesus, and nowhere will they be found delivered in greater purity than in his discourses. He's saying the principles, the moral principles of Jesus are the greatest in the four Gospels, Matthew, Mark, Luke, and John. We all agree the obligation of the moral principles of Jesus, and nowhere will they be found delivered in greater purity than in his discourses. Where were his discourses? Matthew, Mark, Luke, and John. That's discourse in there, see? He says, I am a Christian. Thomas Jefferson says, I am a Christian in the only sense in which Jesus wished anyone to be, sincerely attached to his doctrines in preference to all others. And finally, he says, I am a real Christian. That is to say, a disciple of the doctrines of Jesus Christ. Our first three presidents. Wow. Somebody say amen.
1: Amen.
0: America founded on Christianity by Christian people. Can somebody say amen?
1: Amen.
0: And finally today, we were talking about, you just go to your last scripture. On your study sheet, 1 Timothy 2, 1 through 6. 1 Timothy 2, 1 through 6. The word says, read this with Pastor Lorraine. If you read aloud with her, I exhort therefore
1: that first of all, supplications, prayers, intercessions, and giving of thanks be made for all men, for kings and for all that are in authority, that we may lead a quiet and peaceable life in all godliness and honesty. For this is good and acceptable in the sight of God our Savior, who will have all men to be saved and to come unto the knowledge of the truth. For there is one God and one mediator between God and men, the man Christ Jesus, who gave himself a ransom for all, to be testified in due time.
0: So he tied prayers and so forth in with preaching the gospel and getting people saved. It's all, you pray for those in authority, you pray for the government, and the government helps the church and helps the church get people saved. You see how that works? The government works with the church, not against the church. The government doesn't restrict the church. It works with the church. It encourages the church to get people saved. We pray for those in authority. So, and knowing that there's been threats on President Donald Trump's life and so forth, we put together a prayer for presidential protection and safety. You can also pray this for, as we pray for President Trump today, let us stand. Take your prayer sheet, your tan prayer sheet. And I think the some in Spanish and gray. But anyway, if you want, you should have some, well, either of both if you, but... prayer for the presidential protection and safety as we close today. We're going to pray this for him. But we're also, as we call President Trump's name, we're going to call for all of our leaders. We're going to say, we're going to let him stand there for all the leaders, Vice President Pence and all the judiciary, executive, legislative branches of the federal, state, and local governments and everybody involved. And last time, I didn't mean to slight law enforcement, military personnel, include them and everybody involved. As we pray this and we close out the day, and I'm going to pray it, and we all pray this together as I pray. You guys can just pray with me. All right. Father, we confess this is all based on Psalm 91, and we pray for, as we pray for President Trump, we pray for all of the government, federal, state, and local, judiciary, executive, legislative branches. We boldly confess. Now pray with me. President Trump dwells in the secret place of the Most High and shall abide under the shadow of the Almighty. I will say of the Lord, he is President Trump's refuge and fortress. My God, in him will I and President Trump trust. Surely the Lord shall deliver President Trump from the snare of the fowler and from the noisome pestilence. He shall cover President Trump with his feathers, and under his wings shall President Trump trust. The Lord's truth shall be President Trump's shield and buckler. President Trump shall not be afraid for the terror by night, nor for the arrow that flies by day, nor for the pestilence that walks in darkness, nor for the destruction that wastes at noonday. 1,000 shall fall at President Trump's side and 10,000 at his right hand, but it shall not come near President Trump. Only with his eyes.

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